0: Novak Djokovic's bid for a record 25th Grand Slam has ended in defeat in the third round of the French Open. London's King's College Hospital is testing out a new outdoor ward for intensive care patients. Chief Executive Clive Kaye says they want to test if outdoor care improves recovery.
1: It will certainly improve the patient experience, and hopefully, and we'll carry out a lot of research into this, will demonstrate that we can improve that patient care. We can reduce their length of stay with subsequent wider benefits as we hopefully roll this out across the NHS.
0: The outdoor intensive care has space for 6 patients and oxygen supplies in a waterproof box. The National Highway Traffic Safety Administration has issued 2 separate recalls for airbag defects in Honda and Chrysler vehicles. 419,000 Jeep Grand Cherokees are being recalled because the side airbags may not deploy due to a software error. 99,000 Acura and Accords are being recalled because the front weight sensor could crack in a short circuit, which can cause airbags to deploy. Dave Packer, ABC News.
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3: That was your ABC News here on KVOW for the 6 o'clock hour. Let's take a quick look at the weather, then we have some music waiting for you. Tonight, you can expect some rain and thunderstorms, increasingly cloudy skies with a low around 45 degrees. Saturday, looks like we have some more rain in the forecast, possibly some thunderstorms happening afternoon, with a high near 60, low around 40. And on Sunday, more rain is happening and a high near 50, low around 35. Right now in Butte, Montana, we are sitting at 72 degrees, partly sunny skies with some wind blowing. Weiser, we're sitting at 69, Phillipsburg is at 59, Dillon is at 78, and Helena, 74. We're getting it back into the music with some Faith Hill, and don't forget, we have some baseball coming up with Butte High, brought to you by Sportsman of the Air, and you're listening to your hometown station, KBOW.

0: That was Coetzel for you, taking the high road here on your hometown station. 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

That was George Strait for you here on your home at Town Station. Coming up, we have some weather discussions happening and our Montana news at the bottom of the 6 o'clock hour here on KBOW.

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0: That was some Blake Shelton for you. Let him in anyway here on your hometown station. 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
1: Well, we did get some brief pop-up showers, not everybody, and they were isolated and quite a bit above average for this time of year as temperatures finishing up in the upper 70s, even breaking out a few 80s. As we go into tonight, that cold front, the real storm that we're watching, well, that gets closer and closer to southwestern Montana here to the Butte area. By tomorrow morning, we're going to wake up to some pretty steady to heavy rains, and those rains look to stick around into Sunday now, at least for part of the area, as that front goes stationary on us. Noticeably cooler all weekend long, but don't you worry. We've got those 70s back for you Wednesday and Thursday. It will remain a little unsettled with the heat and still some low-level moisture around, so some pop-up storms by the middle of next week. Again, a bit of a washout for Saturday. Cloudy and kind of hit and miss more on Sunday. As we look around the country, if you're going to be getting out, well, across western Wyoming, there'll be some rain and some mountain snow, and then that same setup brings some rain to our neighbors over around eastern Montana. Storms this weekend across part of the Gulf and into Florida while the West clears out. We'll take a look at our forecast details next.
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1: Anaconda 45 overnight tonight. We'll be at 60 degrees for Saturday and rain. Rain continues into Sunday. Noticeably cooler will be at 53. And still keeping the rain chances ramped up for Monday. Highs, though, back in the upper 50s. Near 70 on Tuesday. Wednesday, we're back to the mid-70s. Thursday, mid-70s. But some pop-up showers again by Thursday. We'll clear out on Friday with a high right around 82. And then for Deer Lodge tonight, some thunderstorms, 44. We'll be at 58 for Saturday. Saturday, 37 overnight going into Sunday, and Sunday's highs only in the 50s. Upper 50s, but rain on Monday, 66 for us, with a mix of sun and clouds on Tuesday, and that chance of thunderstorms again Wednesday, and a high of 73. Here in Whitehall tonight, 49 and rain. More rain coming our way for Saturday and Sunday, with highs in the mid-50s, low 60s and rain on Monday. And then we'll break out of the clouds for a time on Tuesday, and a high of 70, and then some pop-up rounds coming back our way Tuesday afternoon. Mainly sunny and a high right around 75 coming to us on Wednesday. Here in Butte tonight, 42 and some thunderstorms, not out of the question. Thunderstorms and rain for Saturday. Our highs in the mid-50s, mid-30s going into Sunday, and continued rain with a high of only 48. Been a while since I've said that. Thunderstorms and 57 for us on Monday. We'll break out of the stormy pattern on Tuesday, 66 and pop-up rounds. Then low 70s Wednesday. Thursday, 72, partly cloudy, and a few isolated storms are back. And then as we get towards the end of next week, sunshine and a warm-up with upper 70s. I'm meteorologist Jeff Womack. That's the KBOW Copper 94 weather.
0: That was your weather discussion brought to you by Phil's Businesses. Right now in Butte, Montana, it is 72 degrees out there. It looks like some clouds are rolling in, but we also have some blue skies peeking through. Right now in Wise River, it is 69 degrees. Dillon is sitting at 78. Three Forks, 83. Melrose is at 75. Phillipsburg, 59. Helena is at 74. Anaconda, 65. And Deer Lodge, 66. 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
0: Good evening. With the information you need at 6:30, I'm Molly Peck. The news is ours, brought to you as a service of Monterior's Butte. No major work has begun yet at the proposed forensic mental health facility near Laurel, but it's already starting to grow. The Montana Department of Health and Human Services indicated plans to eventually expand the facility to 64 PEDs, according to a recent environmental assessment. The revelation follows repeated allusions to expansion in the past by the state, through the potential numbers has been clear amid speculation by community members about the state's long-term plans for the 114 acres west of Laurel. The Montana Standard reports the May 18th assessment identified Phase 1 as the proposed 32-bed facility referenced in the past. Phase 2 continues on future allocations from the Montana State Legislature, which would double the amount of beds to 64 on the same parcel. For comparison, the Forensic Mental Health Facility in Gallen has 53 beds. The state is currently working to add another 30 beds to the Montana State Hospital as well, after appropriations were made in the past legislative session. A recent string of thefts from unlocked vehicles in Livingston has prompted police to increase patrols in the city's southwest neighborhoods. Over the last several days, Livingston Police Department officers have responded to the southwest part of town to investigate reports of stolen bikes and other valuables taken from unlocked vehicles. NBC Montana reports that the area includes South 9th, South 11th, South 13th, and South 14th streets. Police are asking residents to review surveillance footage for any suspicious activity that could help identify a suspect. Officers also urge people to lock their cars and secure valuables. The Montana Department of Natural Resources and Conservation plans a controlled burn this weekend near Virginia City to reduce the risk of severe wildfires. The burn will cover about 10 acres of state trust land in the Granite Creek drainage, approximately 5 miles north of Virginia City. Crews are scheduled to burn piles of wood debris on Saturday and Sunday. KBZK reports that the debris is left over from recent forest management work. Removing the extra fuel helps prevent dangerous wildfires from spreading. Drivers on Montana Highway 287 near Virginia City and Alder will likely see smoke from the burn. Smoke may also settle in the nearby valleys overnight. Officials are asking the public not to call 911 if they see smoke in that area. KBOW News Time is 6:33.
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0: Cornerstone Caregiving is hosting a pickleball tournament in Whitefish from 9 a.m. to 2 p.m. Saturday to raise money for disabled American veterans, and the community response has exceeded expectations so far. KPAX reports the nationwide in-home care agency has only been in Kalispell since March, but has wasted no time getting involved in the community. Saturday, 16 teams will compete at Smithfield in the Served with Care pickleball tournament. Operating Director Alex Prinzel said the agency set an ambitious fundraising target of $5,000 and is confident the community will help reach it. Right now in Butte, Montana, it is about 72 degrees out there, partly sunny skies with the wind blowing. 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At 6:34, I'm Molly Peck. The news this hour has been brought to you as a service of Monteriers Butte. You're now up to date on Butte's hometown station, KBOW.

0: That was Brett Elridge for you. Beat of the Music right here on your hometown station, KBOW. Keep in mind, later this evening, we have some Butte High baseball happening, brought to you by Sportsmen of the Air. But you got to make sure you are listening for when that starts right here on KBOW.
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1: From ABC News, I'm Dave Packer. There was a meeting in the Situation Room today, but when it was over, President Trump had no announcement about a possible deal with Iran.
2: President Trump saying Iran must allow the U.S. to remove Iran's highly enriched uranium. But Iran says their nuclear program, the key issue at the center of this conflict, is not a part of these negotiations. Iran also insisting the U.S. release $12 billion in frozen Iranian assets. But the president saying no money will be exchanged until further notice. An Iranian spokesman saying message exchanges are continuing, but no final agreement has been reached.
1: ABC's Mary Bruce. President Trump's so-called weaponization fund that would compensate those who've supposedly been persecuted by the Biden administration, blocked today by a federal judge. More from ABC's Catherine Falders.
3: Does the Department of Justice appeal this ruling? We'll have to see what they do there. But the reality is that anything that was happening in terms of the commission and getting this fund up and running is, at least for now, halted. So no payments can go out and it can't really be created, if you will.
1: Former Attorney General Pam Bondi appearing in a closed-door interview with members of the House Oversight Committee, ranking member Robert Garcia.
4: She refused to answer any questions about President Trump. In fact, she said that she would not speak or respond to any questions that had anything to do with President Trump.
1: This is Bondi faced questions over her handling of the release of the Epstein files. Another victim has been recovered from the chemical tank rupture at the site of a paper mill facility in Washington State. Two workers remain unaccounted for, and it's believed 11 were killed in the disaster. A Latvian mountaineering group announcing that three climbers on Alaska's Mount McKinley who fell near a treacherous pass on North America's tallest peak have died. A fourth climber was rescued. And on Wall Street, the Dow closed the week ending up 363 points. You're listening to ABC News.
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1: The nation's inflation rate is 3.8%, but wages are 3.6% in the last year, so pay's not keeping up.
7: New government data shows Americans are saving less of their income than at any other time in the last 4 years. The personal savings rate dropped sharply to 2.6% in April. 1 year ago, it was twice that high, and typically in a healthy economy, that savings rate is around 6%. So this does suggest that people are dipping into their savings to help pay for essentials like gas and groceries as those prices spike.
1: ABC's Elizabeth Schulze. California is suing genetic testing company 23andMe, alleging it didn't do enough to safeguard consumer information during a 2023 data breach.
8: California Attorney General Rob Bonta says hackers were able to operate inside the company's systems for 5 months, accessing data linked to nearly 7 million users. Court documents say in July of 2023, 23andMe detected more than 1 million login attempts to a single customer account in just one day. Investigators say that should have been a clear red flag of a cyber attack, but the company failed to act.
1: ABC Stephanie Ramos. 5 months into the year, and the CDC says there have been nearly 2,000 measles cases nationwide. That's 11 times higher than a typical year. The FDA has approved an inhaled insulin for diabetic patients 6 years and older, making it the first needle-free form of insulin for kids. Dave Packer, ABC News.
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10: Good evening, everyone. Welcome back to Three Legends. We are underway for a share of third place game, we're calling it. Yep. We're not doing an actual consolation game. It is the Butte High Bulldogs, the away team, thanks to a coin flip, the PA said, wearing the purple jerseys, batting their opponent, the Glacier Wolfpack, had a tough loss in the semifinals. The Missoula Sentinel, who would be playing Gallatin later this evening for the championship. Logan Carden starting off good for the Dogs. Been good in the leadoff spot, drawing a walk as we welcome you again to Three Legends. Steve McGee, Asher Line with you on KBOW. Been a tale of two teams, basically, what we've seen. The Gallatin game, not sure what that was.
11: Yeah.
10: Whole bunch of things contributing to what to that result. But game number two, totally different team, and that's gotten them right here.
11: That's it, and I'm looking at both these teams. I think they're at the bottom with the pitchers. And both these guys, they walked four straight pitches for balls, that are five straight balls.
10: Runner goes the second. Carden will be able to slide in, no problem. So an early stolen base for Butte High. Coach LaCrouse staying aggressive on the base path.
11: Everybody's tired, I think, Asher. I think you can just kind of tell the pitching, the Glacier pitcher, this is sharp and not so sharp right away. walk the leadoff batter.
10: This is Cody Kirsten in the two spot. Wyatt Sharp on the bump for the Wolfpack. Ball one is in the dirt.
11: Yeah, again, this game was supposed to start at 4 o'clock, so we're starting 3 hours and 7 minutes late.
10: What is it with 3 hour delays?
11: And there was no delay today. Today was just slow game.
10: Yeah. At least it wasn't lightning today.
11: No, it wasn't.
10: Sharp looking back at second. Just getting started on our Friday night, a good-looking Friday night, a little dark cloud system over Walkerville right now, but
11: pretty, a little windy.
10: Pretty clear behind us, which we'll take the wind over everything else we've gotten to this point.
11: Absolutely.
10: Kirsten takes strike two, falling behind the count now. Sharp resets on the mound. 1-2 to the plate. That one skipping into dirt, didn't even get to the plate, but a good block from his catcher. And Buckmaster keeping it close to the box, 2-2 now.
11: Yeah, Buckmaster stopped that. That would have been I would have got Carden to third, but he made a nice stop there.
10: Oh, Butte High 1-1 in the state tournament. Tough loss to Gallatin, the favorites in the tournament, but then bounced right back this morning. Able to beat Missoula Big Sky and was probably been the best game of the tournament.
11: It was. That team looked like it was over. I know a lot of people that actually turned off the radio and then couldn't believe Butte High won that game, so that was amazing.
10: Kirsten takes ball three down and in. Full count now to the plate. Swung up and right in front of us. Good thing there's a net there.
11: Yeah, it is. Especially this late. We're both not going to catch that one.
10: Yeah. Our reflexes are still working through these delays.
11: Yeah, a little bit slow.
10: Another 3-2 on the way. Again, just getting started here in this share of third place game, we're calling it, since there is no actual consolation game. Big swing, off the grass, trying to find the gap at second. The late throw, got
12: nice
10: him
12: play.
10: In time. Matt's eight caller had to wait before his second baseman got out of the way, but he's able to throw him out at first. So Kirsten out with the fielder's choice. Cardin will go to third, but with only one out, Butte High looking to take an early lead.
12: Yeah, that looked like it was going to get up the middle. Made a great play, the shortstop did, and just closed that gap quickly and made the out.
10: But again, not too consequential with that being your first out, getting Cardin to third, no problem.
12: Exactly.
10: And now the best player for Butte up to the plate, Gabe Steitzer. Looks at one, missed down and away in the dirt. He's got a homer in both teams this state tournament so far, Steve, and he has looked every bit the dude that he is,
12: yeah,
10: that we know
12: sure
10: he is.
12: Yep, definitely.
10: Steitzer had a couple extra base hits in the win against Big Sky.
12: Yeah, Cade is one of the best high school players I've seen in a long time, especially for this area. So he's definitely the real deal, and he's going to do it at the next level.
10: His home run against Big Sky gave him the lead for the first time, then they went back and forth. Total of 9 runs between Big Sky and Butte High in the 6th inning. Big Sky had an inside of the park grand slam that got stuck in the fence.
12: Yeah.
10: But Butte High somehow, some way, is able to fight through it and get to this game tonight. Steitzer hasn't swung at anything. Sharp throwing in the dirt, able to get that one right across the plate for strike one.
12: Yeah, Steitzer just has such good control over the strike zone, just knows exactly where he wants his pitch.
10: Cardin taking a good leadoff over at third. Just one down. 3-1.
12: And he got
10: hit by pitch. Steitzer got hit right in the middle of his zero on the back of his jersey. So now runners on the corners.
12: Again, breaking ball that just didn't break. No intention there. Just Kate just took a real soft one.
10: So a walk, a ground out, and a hit by pitch for the top of the order for Butte High. Now we go to the cleanup spot in Tegan Duffy.
12: Yeah, and Kate's probably going to be running pretty early in this count, especially a guy at third base. He hasn't put the oven mitt on yet, though, so maybe not yet.
10: Duffy awaits. Runners on the corners for Butte High, top of the first. Throw to the plate, keeping Steitzer in play, and you saw him kind of grimacing.
12: Yeah, he didn't put that glove on. They normally have. I don't know why he doesn't have it on.
10: I think he kind of jammed his hand on the side of the bag.
12: And that's kind of the whole point of that oven mitt, is to not let that happen, so your fingers don't get jammed in. So there he has it in his hand now, but he hasn't put it on yet.
10: And then apologies for the wind getting his commentary in. Should just set up a crowd mic.
12: There he goes. Now he's putting that oven mitt on. Yeah, that's exactly what that's for. He just didn't put it on.
10: Steitzer looks to be all right. We'll get back to it. First pitch thrown to Duffy over the middle for strike one.
12: Good fastball there from Sharp.
13: Sharp has a 5.6 ERA in regular season.
10: Butte High trying to get at least something out of the state tournament. I think we know at this point, but still just a crazy situation. The cards that everyone's been dealt, certainly not a full deck that we're playing with.
12: Exactly.
10: Play with what you got. If you would love to get something, Sicer's going to take off. Buckmaster's throw is intercepted between the mound and second. They thought they knew it was going to bounce into the outfield. They cut the throw off, so Steitzer at second now, another stolen base.
12: Yep, guys in scoring position here. It's a great chance for Duffy, drive in a couple runs.
10: Cardin still held up at third. Sharp, deep breath, able to get him looking, down and away a little, but paints the corner for strike three.
12: Yeah, called strike three. It was way too much to the plate, so actually Sharp got away with the one there. I think Duffy expected him to throw some away,
13: and it went right down the middle.
10: So two down now for the Dogs. We go to Calvin Cunningham.
13: Yeah, Cunningham's the pitcher for today's game.
10: Designated hitter plus pitcher combo for Cunningham. Looks at ball one, miss inside. Game against Big Sky, we said earlier this morning, could have gone either way, especially considering the cards that Missoula Big Sky was or wasn't playing with, for that matter. was in it the entire way. Is that one bounced off, I believe, Buckmaster's chest plate.
11: Ooh, almost got Seitz for a second.
10: Now they almost got him on third. They're throwing the ball all over the place. They tried a couple pickoffs. The ball initially deflected off of his chest plate and went right back into the grass to Sharp.
11: Yeah, it did hit the catcher so hard it went right back to the pitcher. You don't see that very often, so they couldn't score. That was Carden. He could have thought he was going to score, but bounced right back to the pitcher, almost like a ground ball.
10: Like we were saying, that Big Sky game could have gone either way. Mm-hmm. Butte High ends up winning it 9-8. Able to get some clutch defense and some big swings of the bat the last couple innings.
11: And like we said, Big Sky was lucky to maybe get 4 or 5 hours sleep, getting done around 1 a.m. this morning and then having to play at 8:30.
10: Cunningham on the 3-0, just going to walk that one, kick up a bunch of dust, hopefully not come our way. Wind's blowing right at us.
11: That last game, there was a lot of dust up. We had to keep moving our face out of the way. So the wind is definitely coming from the northwest.
10: So let's see what Butte does.
11: Bases loaded.
10: In this one, bases loaded, but two down already for the Dogs.
11: They're making Sharp throw a lot of pitches, which is a great way to start a first inning for the Bulldogs.
10: Sharp's thrown two walks so far. First pitch swinging here. Little chopper will stay in the infield. Bobbled initially, but Strodo is in time. So Butte High leaves three stranded. We will go to the bottom of the first with zeros on the scoreboard. We'll be back in 60 on KBOW.
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10: And welcome back to Three Legends. Butte High playing defense again. They will be the away team for this game. A coin flip determining Glacier will be the home team. We welcome you back to Three Legends. Steve McGee, Asher Lyons with you on KBOW. These two teams split in the regular season. Steve, and Glacier's the only team that shut Butte High out this year. The first time they played it up in Kalispell. Real barn burner, just a 1-0 win for the Wolfpack, but they know how to play some defense, so we'll see what's changed since then.
11: Yeah, exactly. And I think the most interesting thing is you have Calvin Cunningham on the hill for Butte High. He has only faced, I'm looking at this, he's only faced four batters all season, and he's in a huge game here. This is, I mean, I guess we can call it what it is. It's a consolation championship, but the weird thing is, like you keep saying, there's two of them going on. There's a consolation championship at this field, and right behind it's in field four.
10: There's another consolation
11: champion. So what a big place for this young man to be in. I mean, he's only faced four batters all season, and he starts in the consolation championship game in the AA state tournament. So, again, the sophomore today, Powers. Noah Powers did awesome, so maybe Cunningham learned a little bit and just throw strikes, as I'm sure that's all Coach LaProuse wants him to do.
10: If the tournament was full, the winner of this game would play the winner of Billings West and CMR going on behind us.
11: Yeah.
10: Speaking of teams that drew the short end, Billings West just lost to Gallatin literally 20 minutes ago, and now they've got to turn around and play a true doubleheader.
11: Yeah, and playing on a field with no lights, so we're not sure how they're going to get seven innings in, honestly. It'll be interesting when that happens, because I know it's going to get dark, and this field right that we're on, Three Legends, does have lights, but the one behind us does not. So it'll be interesting what MHSA has to do if that game goes into the dark.
10: We shall see. This is Keegan Dixon leading off for the Wolfpack. Looks the ball one inside. Cunningham moving the opposite way. Gets a fastball on the outside for strike one.
11: I think both these teams just have everyone's got to be ready to pitch. I think they've used all their pitching staff again. Why? Cunningham has only faced four guys all season starting.
10: Especially with Butte High having gone through three pitchers in that first half inning against Gallatin. Ball two misses. misses low on Dixon. Like you said, Cunningham, another guy that hasn't gotten a lot of innings on the hill, but neither had Powers, and he made the most of it for sure. Yeah. Here's a rip in the left field. Going to be a little shallow out, tracking to center field. Cardin able to get under it for out number one. I think the wind might have carried that a little. He tried to pull it looked like, but the wind got a piece of it.
18: Put that in perspective. You said he hasn't had a lot of innings.
10: Asher, he's actually has pitched two-thirds of an inning all season.
18: So he hasn't even had one inning.
10: He can't even say
18: he's about to get
10: there. Yes, exactly. That's amazing that he's out here right now.
18: Two-thirds of an inning is all he's pitched all season.
10: So one down now for Glacier. Dixon flies out. Ryan Gillette in the two spot.
18: But again, the big thing is just throw strikes. I think it's like all of Coach LaProuse trust your defense because we know the Bulldogs can play defense.
10: I wonder if that's part of it, too, just because of the circumstances. I mean, what do you have to lose having a new pitcher? There's a rip into center field. That's going to shred some grass for a base hit. Ryan Gillette, a single.
18: He ripped that right up the middle.
19: No chance for shortstop or second baseman.
10: Zipped right past Cunningham and Stitzer, so a single will bring up Caden Collar, one of two Collar brothers in the lineup. Third base and shortstop. This is the third baseman, Caden Collar. Oh, runner at first now for the Wolfpack. One down here in the bottom of the first.
18: If Caden's a senior and his brother is a sophomore, I was just checking that. Tate's a sophomore, Caden's a senior, so this is called this caller is his last high school baseball game.
10: Gillette, couple paces off the bag at first. Cunningham likes what he sees. Trying to go with slider, missing way outside. Kind of sidearm that one.
19: He did, yeah, exactly. That's exactly what he did. And he's showing a different arm angles, which is actually good. I mean, sometimes it makes the batter uncomfortable.
10: We've seen in the pros, I don't know, it would probably hurt my elbow, but it can be effective if you can master the sidearm.
19: I'm not sure they meant to do that, or that just came out weird.
10: Going for the same pitch. That one looked like it got the corner, didn't break as far to the right, but still missing for ball two.
19: Yeah, but it does look like he does have a few different arm angles. That's actually a really good, effective thing. Ken
18: Collar is kind of trying to figure him out right now.
10: 3-0 count now. Cunningham, runner goes. Won't matter, though. That is a walk. Missed down and in. So a single and a walk for the last two batters for the Wolfpack. Runners on first and second.
19: Yeah, this is their best hitter, one of their best hitters, Buckmaster. 405 on the season.
10: Kind of like the Cal Raleigh Glacier, a catcher that can hit really well.
19: That's it, yeah.
18: Buckmaster, what a good last name, too, Asher. That's a good name
10: That's a true baseball name, Buckmaster. If I've ever heard it.
19: Yep.
10: Buckmaster will step in, one down, two runners on for the Wolfpack. Still just the bottom of the first, just getting started on our last day of the state tournament. Again, abbreviated because it's going to be a lot worse than this.
19: Yeah.
10: Coming up tomorrow, basically for five straight days, I looked at the forecast. We were due for some rain, and when it rains, it pours.
19: And we do need it, and we always say that, but still, that's a lot.
10: Forecast is exhibit A of that.
19: Yeah.
10: Buckmaster awaiting the pitch. Cunningham, little changeup.
19: Nice pitch.
10: Able to freeze Buckmaster. Broke into the middle of the zone for a strike.
18: Buckmaster's also a senior.
10: Gillette on second. Caden Collar on first after drawing the walk. Here's the 1-1 down and away. And these two split in the regular season. First time was up in Kalispell. The only time this year Butte High's been shut out. A 1-0 barn burner. And then Butte High found the bats the second time. Beat them 11-5 here in Butte. Look back at second. Now fastball over the middle. It's swung on hard on its way to right center field, and it drops down. Kirsten able to scoop it off the mound, but one will score. They thought about getting greedy, but they'll take one. An RBI double puts Glacier on the board first. 1-0. Brady Buckmaster, and we just called him. That looked a lot like a Cal Raleigh swing.
19: It did. Yep, he hit that to the gap and cut out right fielder, cut it off to keep that guy at third base. That was Caller, Caden Caller, and he got to third. Not a super fast guy, so the coach held him up. RBI double for Buckmaster. Gillette scores. Caden Caller holds up at third. Now his brother steps up to the plate. This is Tate Caller, the younger brother.
20: Yep.
19: Runners on second and third now for the Wolfpack with just one down. Already plated one thanks to that big swing from Buckmaster. Cunningham back to work. Here's another big swing. Pop fly. Little too much air under it. Thurston coming in hard. Runner tags and a nice throw. Play. Keeping him at third.
20: Yeah, it was a great play.
19: Thurston ran probably 20 yards from where he was standing in far right to basically almost the dirt.
20: Yeah, that's a big, we talked about that, big lot of funk around in right field here at Three Legends. So, yeah, he covered it all and made that catch in foul ground. And, of course, you can tag, and he made a great throw.
19: Caden Collard didn't want to risk getting picked off. Probably a good decision because that was a really good throw from right field.
20: Yeah, he would have been out by a mile.
19: Put it right on the base path.
20: Yeah, there are times, I mean, you wouldn't want to catch a foul ball, but he was coming right towards home plate, and Kirsten made a great throw. So, yeah, that was a good play all around.
19: This is Fallon Clark now for the Wolfpack in the sixth spot. Behind early, the 0-1. That one is in the dirt. Westman able to go grab it, though. 1-1 coming up.
20: Fallon Clark, he's batting .500 on the season. He's a senior. So he's another good hitter. So Glacier has a lot of good hitters that are batting .400 or .500.
19: Cunningham trying to limit the damage after giving up an RBI double, a walk, and a single up to this point. Misses low on that for ball two. If you remember, Butte High left him stranded in the top of the inning.
20: Yeah,
19: still a lot of ball to be played, but it could be a much different score. That one popped up and over our heads.
20: Yeah, and I expect, I mean, you would think this is going to be a high-scoring game because, again, I think we're all hands on deck on the pitching staff, so I think there's going to be a lot of guys throwing, and so I think the offense definitely has the advantage in this kind of game when you get this late in a tournament.
19: Especially this specific tournament where we've had to fly by the seat of our pants the entire time.
20: Yeah, and they both used a lot of pitchers the last two games.
19: Cunningham lines up, the 2-2, got him
20: nice.
19: To stay. Drop ball, but Bushman is able to catch up to him and put the tag on him. So Butte High limits it to one run, but Glacier is up nonetheless. 1-0 thanks to an RBI double from Buckmaster. Butte High will bat in the top of the second. After this, we'll be back in 60 on KBOW.
21: Hello, Southwest Montana. The Koshas are here to share the latest updates to the McDonald's menu.
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19: To Three Legends, we go to the top of the second again. Butte High, the away team, due to a coin flip, will try to respond to the RBI double that Buckmaster put in. That one was close to leaving the yard too. The wind is definitely wreaking havoc on the fly balls here. I stuff to be an outfield on the outfielders in this ball game. That wind is swirling. I remember doing weathers for this weekend. The forecast called for 20-mile-an-hour gusts basically 3 days in a row.
20: Yeah, you can feel it.
19: Sharp back to work. Misses high on Evan McEwen, leading us off here in the second. Again, thanks to everyone tuning in.
20: And Evan's had a great tournament so far. He's got a lot of RBIs and has been a clutch hitter for the Bulldogs. That last game, he was the major part of that victory.
19: Sharp winds up on the 1-0. Fastball barely made it to the plate, kicking the dirt up for ball two.
20: And again, as you said, the Bulldogs left the base loaded last time, so they're getting guys on base. They just didn't score, and Glacier left a couple on base. They did score one, so again, I'm looking for a high-scoring game here.
19: The 2-0 from Sharp, missing up and in, ball three.
20: Just want to see both pitchers throw strikes because it makes the game go quicker and just keeps it just the defense on their toes, which is great.
19: Sharp will try to find it on this one. 3-0 on the way. Right down the middle, strike one. Like you said, Steve McEwen really got the back going against Big Sky.
20: Yeah, he did.
19: Drove in a couple RBIs to help him get it. That one misses above the helmet.
20: Yeah, he's seeing the ball well. You can just tell he's comfortable with the plate. That's a good feeling as a hitter. So another good hitter right here. Samson Health having a great tournament.
19: Now we go to the Young Bucks. Troy Sampson, one of two freshmen in the eight spots. Jason Hasham in the nine spot on deck. Sampson had a couple hits against Big Sky. Had a big double against Gallatin, one of the few bright spots after Butte High really didn't get much outside of that leadoff from Carden. Sampson just ripped one.
20: Yeah, he did. He's really small, but he can hit the ball hard, that's for sure.
19: Sampson playing second base. Been really impressive as a freshman last 24 hours. Sharp takes a deep breath. Fastball finds the middle of the plate for strike two.
20: We keep saying it. You see this young lineup. I mean, a lot of the young pitchers have stepped up for Butte High, some of the young hitters. I mean, the future is definitely bright for Coach LaProuse and the Butte High Bulldogs. I mean, a lot of young players coming up that are very good ball players.
19: Pitch before the ball, so instead of 0-2, it's 1-1 on the scoreboard. McEwen short leadoff at first. Sharp throwing the 1-1 showing bunt. Sampson putting it behind him, rolling almost to the backstop.
20: Yeah, that wasn't. I thought he was going to drag it, but he actually looked like he was trying to sacrifice and get on base with it. So I think he was kind of indecisive there. And Coach LaProuse is, you know, maybe the young freshman missed a sign there because I don't think he wanted him to sacrifice.
19: Now that he's shown bunt, corners, we're playing in now. First base, right on the bag. Kay Sharp wants to go there. 1-2 on the way. Sharp setting on the mound, now delivers. Got him to swing, pulled it into foul territory, swung a little early on that.
20: That was a slow changeup. I mean, that thing was really slow. Sampson was lucky to get it. He was so far ahead of that, he almost turned it into the dugout.
19: Definitely thinking fastball there.
20: Yeah, great job, though, on him. Wait back and still just fouled it away.
19: Another 1-2 coming up. McEwen short leadoff, high pitch, but nice grab from Buckmaster jumping up to grab it. That one nearly went behind Sampson.
20: Yeah, it did.
19: So now 2-2 to count for Sampson. Butte High trailing 1-0. Here in the top of the second, another fastball at Sampson's head. Now full count. Another thing that's been impressive for just a freshman, he's got some patient at bat.
20: Very patient, yep, he is, yep. And then just on that ball off gives you the confidence to go, okay.
19: Sharp setting up on the mound. Likes what he sees from Buckmaster. Delivers a little changeup. That's behind him.
20: Great at bat. Two walks in a row.
19: Bounce close to Sampson's feet. And a great at bat, like Steve said, for Mr. Sampson. So now McEwen up to second. Sampson, second consecutive walk that Sharp has thrown.
20: We love to see any hitter. You want to see, especially a freshman, he get fooled on a pitch. And he was fooled big time. His open fastball got a chain. And he just barely fouled it off, but that's what you want to see. That's a good hitter right there. And then he draws a walk because of it.
19: Now we go to the other young buck for Butte High, Chase Nasham, the other freshman in the nine spot. Nasham's made some good plays in the outfield. Got a couple hits down. Another bunt shown.
20: No, that was a straight sacrifice. Just didn't get it down.
19: Got the barrel out pretty much too late because the ball looked
20: that's
19: like it
20: exactly
19: already passed
20: him. Yeah, and that's what Coach LaProuse was telling him. Good call, Asher. That's exactly what Coach LaProuse was looking and saying. Get that out earlier.
19: Oh, 0-1 the count. Pitch was able to get over the middle of the plate. Now the corner's playing in. After he showed it, going to do it again. Pulls the barrel back.
20: That's good. Much better. Got it out way sooner there, and then he could pull. Then he had time to pull it back. Last time he got out so late, he had no choice but to try to bunt it.
19: Bounced off the plate for ball one. Kim at first playing pretty shallow for Glacier. Caden Collar pretty much right in line with third base. The middle of the dirt there. Another shown bunt. Pulls it back, but it's another fastball right down the pipe.
20: It was down the middle. Yeah.
19: Even though he's showing bunt on these, Sharp is giving him some good pitches.
20: Yeah.
19: So now 1-2 the count.
20: Yeah, Coach LaProuse is frustrated. It didn't sacrifice. So we talked about how important that was last game. That sacrifice bunt was huge that Bushman had, I believe, whoever had it. But it was a great bunt, and that's what set the tone.
19: Bushman,
20: great. Nice sacrifice bunt, and then next he'll get a double by, I think it was Duffy, whoever. Yeah, it was great. That's all you can say. So that's why Coach LaProuse is frustrated. Sacrifice to win game.
19: Because that bunt put him on second and third instead of first and second. Now here's the 1-2 on the way from Sharp. Another bunt shown.
20: With two strikes.
19: Bold strategy to Nash him, but fortunately missed up and away for ball two.
20: Yeah, so you're going to say bold strategy, Cotton. The old,
19: let's see if it pays off for him.
20: The old dodgeball.
19: You know the 5D?
20: There you go.
19: I need to watch that. It's been a minute.
20: Another bunt. There he goes.
19: Get able to put two it down into play. Throw to first.
20: Ooh.
19: And he bobbled it.
20: Big sun.
19: He lost it in the sun.
20: Kim. Hit him right in the face.
19: Kim had it ricochet off his shoulder.
20: Oh. That sun, it was, yeah, the right to him. That was, you could see
19: it.
20: Bad.
19: You
20: yep.
19: could see it from right here.
20: Yep.
19: He kind of blinked when he looked up,
20: yep.
19: and the sun was right in his eyes.
20: Yeah, that's unfortunate. That's just a sun ball right there. You just give the credit to the sun. That's a bummer there. I mean, that could have been dangerous, right up the bill of his hat.
19: So now bases are loaded up for the Dogs and nobody out.
20: Two-strike sacrifice. Coach LaProuse having some guts on that one. Trusting the freshman.
19: So now we go back to the top of the order. Logan Cardin.
20: Got hit.
19: So not much Butte High has to do to tie it up.
20: Take that. It's RBI.
19: Hit by pitch with bases loaded. That'll send McEwen home, and it's now 1-1.
20: Again, the freshman, I can't say enough, getting a bunt down with two strikes, and Coach LaProuse not taking the bunt off with two strikes. That's just a great, great call, and trusting your young freshman to make it, to put it down, and he perfect bunt.
19: Now we go to Churston. Bases loaded, nobody out. Sharp back to work, right down the middle. Fastball, he's got control of right now for strike one. Sampson at third, Nashin behind him at second. Cardin leading off at first. That one into dirt. Buckmaster again blocking it into his chest plate.
20: Looking back, it was actually McEwen. That was McEwen had that double after Bushman put the sacrifice down.
19: That was
20: what it was. So just want to give the credit to the right guy.
19: 1-1 coming up. Base is loaded. Butte High looking for some extra after giving up the first run of the game, the bottom of the first. Zero out. Base is loaded. Good frame from Buckmaster, but nothing there. Ball two. Probably crossed the plate a little low of the zone because you saw him bring his mitt up just a little.
20: Yeah, and he did a good job trying to frame it.
19: But no dice for Buckmaster. 2-1 now coming up. Sharp takes a deep breath. Fastball misses low. Can't frame that one.
20: Again, the Bulldogs are very patient of late, waiting for their pitch. This kind of started in that second half of the Gallatin game. After the big delay, they started being a lot more patient of late.
19: So here's Sharp. Got to get a strike. Base is loaded. Not there. Another freebie for the Bulldogs.
20: Another RBI walk. Last time walk or hit by pitch, yeah. Dice are coming up with the bases loaded.
19: And nobody out. That is a scary sight.
20: It is. Exactly what you want, though. Manager's heading out. That's Eric Brink, head coach for Glacier.
19: You're going to have to chat this up, see how they get out of this jam. The best batter for Butte is up, and the bases are loaded. Nobody out. Butte High will try to take advantage of it when we return in 60 on KBOW.
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19: Welcome back to Three Legends. Glacier knows what they want now. See if they can get it with Bude's most dangerous batter at the plate. Gabe Steiter has homered in each game so far this tournament. Took ball one in the dirt. Sharp back to work. Fastball a little high. Ball two. We welcome you back to Three Legends. Steve McGee, Asher Lined with you on KBOW. This is the perfect opportunity for your all-star senior, Steve.
3: Last
19: ever game.
3: Yep, 2-0 count.
19: Nobody out.
3: He wanted it right there.
19: And you could see on the first bit that was in the dirt, he went to check swing it, but then he pulled it back, seeing it wasn't even going to get to the plate. And we wanted to take advantage of the situation. Puts that one up and over the stands. 2-1 coming up. A hit-by-pitch and a walk. Inflated the two runs for Butte High. Steitzer takes a big chunk out of it. Coming up empty, at least he tried to take a big chunk out of it.
3: Yeah, pulled his head a little bit, definitely trying to hit this ball way out left field.
19: Still nobody out for the Dogs. Steitzer trying to deliver a big one, a little breaking ball, kind of hung over the plate. Yep. Steitzer a little delayed on, I think he was looking for fastball.
3: Yep. Stays alive though, fighting it off, good hitter. Never uncomfortable, no, I don't think any count makes him uncomfortable. 2-2 counts, no big deal.
19: Here's another one in the dirt. Buckmaster able to get his mitt on top of it, keeping everyone where they are. Full count now on Steitzer. Butte High leading 2-1 here in the top of the second. Full count.
3: Outside.
19: A little up, too. You can see home plate raising his hand above Buckmaster's helmet, telling him he missed the zone.
3: Another RBI walk.
19: Steitzer wanted four RBIs. He'll settle for one. Another walk makes it 3-1. So McEwen, Sampson, and Nasham, the bottom of the order, have all walked home for three freebies. They're now Cardin at third, Thurston at second, Steitzer over to first. I believe that's six batters in a row either have been hit by pitch or walked. The base is still loaded with nobody out. Wild pitch gets past Buckmaster. One will score. That's Cardin coming in.
3: Very similar to the game you talked Flathead. I mean,
19: I was just about to say that.
3: Butte scored five runs on one hit. Now they've scored one, two, three, four runs on no hits in this inning. So I guess how Butte High plays. Again, that's small ball, doing little things. Sacrifice bunt was a big part of this.
19: Asham would have gotten the base hit. There's one through the gap into center field. One will score. Steitzer in behind them, and Butte High pouring it on here in the second.
3: Right up the middle, Duffy just hit that ball right to center field, drove in the run.
19: Kirsten and Steitzer both score, and it's 6-1 in the blink of an eye. And Kalispell, Gleaser is going to take another mound visit. This one will be a little longer. We're going to get a pitching change for the Wolfpack. In a do-or-die game for both teams, Butte High has jumped on the pack. 6-1, Butte High on top. We'll be back in 60 on KBOW.
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0: Welcome back to Three Legends. Butte High taking full advantage of the pack this second inning. Six runs on the scoreboard. Walk, walk, bunt, hit by pitch, two walks and an RBI. Starting to add up a lot, Steve.
1: Six runs on one hit is what that comes out to be. Five walks, Sharp had, and a hit by pitch. So had a rough outing. Again, Sharp was just kind of worn out, it looks like. So it's been a long season. Talked to their coach earlier, and he said, "We're tired." That's what he said. He said, "I'm tired. The players are tired." And he said, "I just hope we get through this." So you could tell Sharp just didn't have it today.
0: And I think that's everyone up to this point.
1: Yeah, except the Butte High Bulldogs. They look like they're definitely ready to try to win this consolation championship. Again, there's going to be two third-place winners in this tournament, but still, Butte High, they'll be happy to take that. Be one of the third-best teams in the state in AA.
0: Throw to first, not in time for the new pitcher for the Pack, Brady Llewellyn, a sophomore for Glacier. That one popped up out of play, trying to take one of the lights out. Hopefully not. We need as many of those as we can get.
1: True, exactly. Cunningham's trying to help himself here. Again, no outs in this inning. Sharp didn't get an out in this inning.
0: Registered five walks, and a hit by pitch. And now they're trying to put the squeeze on it again. Can't put it in play. Cunningham's now he's behind 0-2.
1: Yeah, tried to drag bunt that a little bit. Cunningham did and just didn't get it.
0: No base runners. Went around a couple times now. There's just one on first. That one pulled to Coach LaCroix.
1: Makes a good play over there.
0: Dugout's big fan of that.
1: Yep. Llewellyn's a sophomore. He's pitched 21 innings this season.
2: Has a 5 ERA, it looks like.
1: 5.17.
0: Still no outs. A lot of work left here in the top of the second for the Pack. That one, big thud off the siding.
1: Cunningham battling down 0-2, and he just keeps falling him off. Again, the Bulldogs are having really good at-bats in this game.
0: 0-2 wind starting to pick up a little more here at the stadium. Starting to pick up some dust on its own.
1: Mm-hmm.
0: Flags in right field. Getting their money's worth. There's a rip in the left field. A little shallow. It'll drop in for a base hit.
1: Good hit. Back-to-back singles.
0: Duffy will go to second. Cunningham able to find a soft spot in the grass in left field. And still nobody out for Butte High.
3: Again, any fly ball is going to be an adventure for these outfielders. I mean, that thing just died immediately.
1: Left fielder thought he had a beat on it, and that thing just hit the ground quick.
0: I think if you're a coach, you just got to tell your outfield play in a little more just because the wind is blowing to home plate.
1: Yeah, so that's
0: just
1: what happened.
0: It's brick walling everything up going to the outfield. If the wind was going the other way, it would have gone right to him where he was standing. Llewellyn back to work. Another bunt shown.
1: Yeah, Bushman again made a great sacrifice bunt last game. That really was one of the game-winning plays. And then, like I said, McEwen hit a double, and that put Butte High ahead to win that ball game last time. So, we'll show him bunt again.
0: And this is Coach LaCrosse in a nutshell. This is about as opportunistic as you can be for Butte High, and you might as well with nobody out. You got to make Glacier play some defense here. Llewellyn will reset on the bump.
1: Yeah, and again, Glacier's had so many walks and hit by pitch this inning that their defense is going to be a little bit flat-footed. That just happens. Human nature when your pitcher's just not hitting the zone.
0: Llewellyn resets. Quick look back at second. Going to turn around and go to second, keeping him on the bag. Tag not in time. Still 0-1 the count. Butte has ripped off 6 in a row. You're in the top of the second. Llewellyn to the plate. Jump on again. Puts it back
1: a little bit
0: to the mound.
1: A little bit too hard.
0: Forced out at third. Trying to go across the diamond. Not in time.
1: Fielder's choice, but a little bit too hard. Got it down, but Bushman just got a little too much of it.
0: So Duffy out at third. Cunningham to second. Bushman will reach first on the fielder's choice. Now we've gone through the lineup. You're in the second.
4: Gunner Bushman.
5: Yeah, McEwen started this thing with a walk.
0: Oh, Bushman at first. Bit of a check swing. Kind of just a half swing. Didn't really look like he was trying to pull it back. Just kind of getting a feel for it. Now one down for Butte High. McEwen leading off this inning was the first of three walks in a row that started the scoring frenzy for Butte High. Two walks in a row, I should say, and then the bunt from Matthew.
1: And the sun that helped that bunt.
0: McEwen, I should say, was the first of six batters in a row to score. There's a big rip over the infield. It'll drop down for a base hit. They're rounding them for home. Throw to the plate. Off the grass, not in time. One more for the Dogs. And that one gets past Buckmaster to the backstop. They'll take off for second and third.
4: McEwen, another clutch hit for Evan McEwen. He's been like this all tournament long. He loves having guys on base, driving them in.
0: So Duffy scores. Cunningham to third. Bushman to second. And it's 7-1 Butte High. And still just one out. Coach LaProuse was giving them some pretty confident speech coming into this one, saying we're not going to lose this one on our home field.
4: Showing Blue trying to squeeze.
0: Fouled that one right into the backstop. But again, that's just Coach LaProuse being opportunistic. With still just one out, you got nothing to lose here, especially now that you've gotten the insurance run. And we've gone through the rotation and then a little more. McEwen a walk and an RBI this inning. Back to the freshman and Troy Sampson. That one's behind the plate. Buckmaster had to go off his mitt. So one more will come home for Butte High.
1: Yeah, Bushman scores on that wild pitch.
0: Make it 8-1, Butte High. Yeah, no, most of these are just errors from Glacier.
1: It is. Yeah, Glacier does look exhausted. Like I said, just what their coach said, they were tired.
0: Nearly the whole lineup has come home this inning. Still just one down. That one got a piece of the thigh, it looked like, a Troy Sampson.
5: Wow, that was an interesting play because he got hit by the pitch, but he was trying to bunt, so he doesn't get the base.
1: So it's just a strike. But, yeah, that was so inside, he tried to bunt it.
0: He was basically right in front of the plate by the time it hit him. But Sampson will have to get the base the hard way. 1-2 to count. Lulin trying to stop the damage. Butte High's gotten a lot of it, though, here in the second. 1-2, swing and a miss. Drop ball. Sampson didn't realize it, though, but he's tagged immediately by Buckmaster. So two down now for Butte High. First strikeout of the game for Glacier. Certainly needed that. Get the confidence up.
1: Yeah, they did.
0: Now we go to Chase.

0: from the ump there. I thought he was going to call a ball. Then he finally put the arm out for strike one, 1-1 the count. Already eight coming across here in the top of the second. A good eye from Nation watching that one miss down and away for ball two.
1: Got eight runs on two hits. So, again, this has been Glacier really struggling.
0: Doolin taking his time on the mound now. Fastball missing way inside. You can see Nation kind of upset with himself.
1: Yeah, I'm not sure why. I don't know if he wanted to get hit by it. Or, yeah, that's kind of an interesting reaction to it.
0: It was way inside.
2: That's what I was thinking.
1: Yeah,
2: and like,
1: I'm not sure if he's just frustrated. He just didn't get hit by pitch, but he did get frustrated.
0: But I think he kind of stepped back a little. I think he was looking to just have it go off the side of his shoe. Here's the 3-1. That one ripped off the mound. Over to second. Fielded in time. Little low throw, but snagged up by Kim. That retires. Viewed high, but not before. 8 out of 9 of the lineup. Round the bases and make it home. It's 8-1 Viewed high as we go to the bottom of the second here at Three Legends. We'll be back in 60 on KBOW.
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0: Welcome back to Three Legends Stadium. Viewed high up big on the Wolfpack, 8-1. Thanks to four walks, couple hit by pitch, two hits, eight runs. Pretty efficient work. About as good as you could ask for, Steve.
1: And it's typical. Again, we talk about the flathead game, how Viewed High even got to this state tournament. I mean, they got five runs on one hit, and that inning they eight runs on three hits. They don't need a lot of hits to score runs on this team. Again, that's the small ball that Coach LaProuse loves. Bunting, stealing bases, and just taking advantage of a pitcher that just doesn't have it.
0: You're able to jump on the pitching staff, Glacier early. 8 out of 9. Scoring in that inning for Viewed High, going through the full lineup. Now we go to Ethan Kim for the Wolfpack. 7, 8, 9 due up. Kim in the 7th spot was the one that got blinded in the sun over at first base.
1: Cunningham just needs to throw strikes, especially up 8-1. Just relax, throw strikes here. Let them hit the ball. Let your defense do their job.
0: 2-0 the count. Cunningham back to work. Slow windup. Nice little slider. Just missing, though. Ball 3.
1: Yeah, because we know how quick teams can get back in this. Because, I mean, we watched enough games this tournament. Start walking people, guys. They'll score a lot of runs quickly.
0: Cunningham, 3-0. Able to sneak it in the middle for strike one. Now Kim's seen it. Here's 3-1 now from Cunningham.
2: Ooh, thought it was a strike.
0: Missed inside. You saw Kim kind of flinch at it.
1: Thought it was, didn't he?
2: Yeah.
0: Misses just in front of Kim's chest, right in front of his jersey. So a walk for Ethan Kim. We'll get one on for the Pack. If you're wondering at home, we are not in a hurricane simulator at the mall. That's just how it is.
1: Yeah, it's very windy up here.
0: Just a little.
1: Ooh,
0: that one. Pops, he got onto that. Card in, tracking it in center field. Coming in, makes the catch.
2: Tough winds to catch a fly ball in.
0: And that's another one because he got a good pop on that, but this wind is just brick walling every fly ball, trying to make its way to the outfield. And again,

0: And this wind really is good for a pitcher. I mean, this is pitcher just throws strikes, and it's just you're not going to get a lot of hard hits with this wind coming straight in. It's a tailwind for the pitcher, and it's a headwind for
1: for the batter. It's perfect for Butte High. That was Tyler Croft with the flyout. And we go to the bottom of the order. Neil Pepe looks at that one, miss outside.
0: Right now on field four behind us, CMR is beating Billings West 7-1 in the bottom of the third. So again, they have no lights. They're going to have to get that one over quickly.
1: CMR, I think, knows that. Yeah. They're going to try to get the run rolling.
0: Yeah. Kim thought about taking off that one. Just going to head back to first. Ball missed in the dirt for ball. Should say strike one. Was able to get in there.
2: Neil Pepe, one of your favorite last names of the tournament so far, huh?
0: Yep.
2: Neil Pepe.
0: Ball is striking it out. Cunningham delivers. Big chop at it. Empty swing for strike two. This is reminiscent of the Gallatin game, if you remember. Glacier getting the first run just like you did against Gallatin, and then very shortly after, the other team just stacked runs up.
2: Yeah.
0: As Pepe goes down looking. Nice pitch, great call.
2: Yeah. Good job by Cunningham.
0: Just froze him. Again, Cunningham with that different arm angle. That got Pepe. That just kind of came sidearm there. Especially at the high school level, I feel like you don't see the sidearm a whole lot.
2: Yeah, that was really good. And he doesn't use it all the time either.
0: Well, second K for Cunningham. That one, first pitch swinging. Off the grass. Nice. Stikes are able to snag it in time and tag second for the fourth out. Some efficient work on defense. Butte High look to keep it pouring on offense. 8-1, Butte High up next. We go to the third inning. It's three legends. We'll be back in 60 on KBOW.
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0: Welcome back to Three Legends in the last game for Butte High this year, Steve. Everything's clicking right now. Batters are doing their job on the bases, and the pitching's looking good. Cunningham has a few strikes and firing on all cylinders.
1: Yeah, Calvin Cunningham, so far another sophomore that's impressive today. He's averaging only throwing about 14, 15 pitches per inning the last two innings, which we talked about last night. They're averaging 40 pitches per inning. So both guys, both him and Powers, have looked great just getting ahead in the count and throwing their pitches. Lulin back on the bump for the Wolfpack. The Butte High goes at this as we go to Cardin, the top of the order. 8 out of 9 in the lineup. Cross home plate for Butte High. Handful of walks, handful of hit by pitches, couple bunts here and there. About as good an inning as you could ask for.
0: For the dog.
1: You look at that score sheet, like you said, every single player except one has scored. That's a nice looking score sheet there. When you're on the Bulldog side.
0: I can only imagine they're giving Duffy a little something. Oh, you're the only one. So Duffy, I know, is going to try to change that. Harden ahead on the count, 2-0. Now 3-0. Fastball misses downstairs.
1: And the only reason Duffy got out of the Bushman just bunted a little too hard, and he got a fielder's choice at third. So otherwise, he'd be in this scoring column.
0: Wind still pretty consistent. Blowing north to south. That fastball a little higher, right in the middle for strike one.
1: So we'll take the 40-mile-an-hour winds over the lightning of last night, huh?
0: Yeah, no kidding. We should have had this one yesterday. That way the storm could have gotten out of here in time. Here's a little chopper off the dirt. Not in time and offline anyway.
1: Went out to the dugout.
0: I think there's a little trampoline in that part of the dirt. That one soared up.
1: Yeah, that's a good infield single right over the pitcher. Nothing you can do. That shortstop tried to make the best play he could, but he was already there. Carton was there, and he threw it away, so he gets second on the throw into the dugout. So that's just good heads-up infield single.
0: Younger Caller brother, hated shortstop, made a good charge at it, but just not in time. That thing kind of hung in the air, too, just because he hit it so hard off the dirt.
1: Yeah, that went straight up. You're right. That was a high hop.
0: And we go to Churston. Drew a walk in the second. Grounded out in the first. Runner on second now for Butte High. Another good fastball from Llewellyn. A little inside, but able to get in there for strike one. These teams again split in the regular season. Only team to shut out Butte High this year. But far from that. Yep. Only took them two innings. Played eight of them. They're looking for more. Most of that damage was done with zero out, so they just took full advantage of it. They were just super aggressive and rolled the dice, and it paid off for them. Llewellyn will look back at second. No one at the bag. To the plate. Big swing. Ooh. Off the grass into right field. A base hit. They're going to wave him home. Throw to the plate. Little short and able to get there. Throw to second. Isn't time to pick him off. Bushmaster. Heads up play, even though he couldn't save the run, he's able to get an out of it.
1: Still an RBI single. Take that any day. Good aggressive base running. It's okay to get thrown out on aggressive base running in second. Coastal Prowse pats him as he goes by.
0: So Churston with an RBI. Bringing Carden home for the second time today. It's 9-1 dog. Now we go to Mr. Stitzer again. The jersey's probably more clay colored than purple at this point.
1: It is. He's been diving all over the place on offense and defense.
0: Ball one misses low out of Stitzer's shoes. 1-0 from Llewellyn. Fastball. Stitzer able to rip that one on its way to center field.
1: The wind just knocked it down.
0: Dixon able to get under it. And Stitzer usually sends that one out of here, but this wind is just unreal, even with the power that Stitzer has.
1: Yep, knocked it down quickly. The center fielder took off running back and had to come in very quickly to make the catch. He thought for sure it was over his head.
8: And 9 times out of 10 that is, but this wind is, you're just not going to hit it out.
0: This wind's the 1 time out of 10.
1: Yep, you're just not going to get that over his head.
0: Now we go to Duffy in the 4th spot. Like we mentioned, I'm sure someone gave him some slack in there. But either way, good start to this one for the Bulldogs. 8 runs in the second. 1 more just now on the RBI from Churston. Good start for Duffy. Looking at a couple balls miss inside. Llewellyn, slow windup, 2-0, misses about chest level for ball three. Got some good speed on the fastball.
1: Yeah, it does have a lot of control of it.
0: Aldi's been at least 6 inches out of the zone. Now the 3-0 from Llewellyn. That one misses inside. Buckmaster did a little pirouette to keep it in his mitt, excuse me. Now another walk. Duffy to first with 2 outs. And now that brings up Calvin Cunningham. Quick throw to first. Nothing there. Cunningham will step back up. 2 down for Butte High, but playing with a lot more wiggle room thanks to the errors. Barron throws from Glacier. Another throw to first.
1: Yeah, Duffy barely got off there, huh? That's a tough throw, though. That first baseman, still, that sun is right in his eyes. See that? You can see him kind of raising his hand above his eyes.
2: Probably should find some sunglasses for him.
1: Probably should find a windshield for us.
2: Yeah, exactly. Got this dirt that keeps coming right in our eyes, too.
1: I think we could fit a car here. Get the heat on, everything.
2: There you go.
1: Like old Little League, right?
2: Yeah.
1: Your parents did not watch it. People like to call you, honk my horn.
2: Exactly.
1: We've all been there.
2: Yeah.
1: They won the count. A good eye from Cunningham. Watches that one. Kick up some dust. 3-1 the count. Duffy, another short leadoff, trying to keep him attached to the bag. Llewellyn will go to the plate. Right down the middle for strike two. So now Llewellyn seems to be getting his fastball down a little. Full count, two outs for Butte High. To the plate, that one is outside, another walk. Duffy to second.
2: Yeah, the Glacier pitch is just, they both just looked really tired so far.
1: I got 7 walks in total now after that one.
2: Yeah.
1: A runner on first and second here for Gunnar Bushman.
2: That's what happened to Butte High last night with their, they had a lot of walks too. So hard to win games, you have a lot of walks. Glacier's realizing that also.
1: Llewellyn resetting. Fastball, that one looked good, but little inside. Buckmaster has to adjust too much for it. Ball one. The Butte High can hold on to this. Be a good end of the season,
2: sure,
1: given the circumstances for Coach LaFrouse and company. Here's the 1-0. That one below the zone. Ball two.
2: Well, yeah, they came in here with one game below 500, and so, yeah, this is finishing one of the number three teams in the state. That's a great accomplishment.
1: Llewellyn lines up. That one got away from him. Buckmaster just barely got his mitt behind it.
2: Can we say one of number three? If you haven't been listening, there's going to be two third-place teams that would get third place with it.
1: Co-third-place
2: Running out of daylight, running out of time.
1: Should just find a ballpark somewhere and say, hey, let's play a game just for why not.
2: These kids probably would, man, because baseball players just love to play the game.
1: They sure do. 3-1 the count. Runner on first and second. Throw to the plate is low again. Bases.
2: Three straight
1: walks. Loaded up. Llewellyn's throwing all heat right now. It's all fastballs, but he's just missing the zone mostly.
2: Yeah, Coach Brink's going up to talk to him. I don't see anyone warming up, so it's his game still, Asher. Unless he's going to pull someone from this position, which that could happen.
1: I think he's going
2: to... Yeah, he's going to have to do. Again, running out of pitchers, I think, is what's happening here. Okay, he's taking a position player. I'm not sure who it is. It's hard to see from here, but we'll...
1: Now that we need to see a number, the threat's going away.
2: Yeah, I think it might be the second baseman.
1: It looked like Gillette coming over from second, and now they're going to get someone from the dugout as well playing, just getting them the glove. But it will be a pitching change for the Wolfpack. Let them get set. Butte High looking for more. Already up 9-1. We'll be back in 1 minute on KBOW.
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0: 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Out of pitchers, so you just got to swap your utility players. This is Ryan Gillette, who was at second, now going to take the bump for the Wolfpack. Gillette, a 2.62 ERA on the year, only a couple appearances on the mound, but at this point, you just got to do what you got to do.
1: Yeah, 2.2 innings he's pitched, so again, but Cunningham coming in this ballgame is two-thirds of an inning all season, and Cunningham's in his going to be in his third inning,
2: and he's pitching great.
0: And credit to Cunningham making the most of it. A couple strikeouts and has been pretty much in control on the mound.
2: Yeah, exactly.
0: But they had to pull him. I mean, you know, Llewellyn was struggling there with three straight walks and not really that close. So Butte High trying to get a little more insurance across home plate. Two down, bases are loaded after, like Steve said, three straight walks.
2: Mr. RBI, Evan McEwen, he's been driving in a lot of runs this tournament.
0: Duffy at third, Cunningham at second, Bushman at first. All three of them drew walks back to back to back. The middle of the order, now McEwen at the bottom in the seventh spot. Got two at bats in the second inning, a walk and an RBI. Takes a big swing, nothing there for strike two.
1: Yeah, Gillette came in throwing strikes, two straight strikes to McEwen.
0: Now here's Gillette trying to get him. Even when he dug, he was basically looking down at the ground on that. Still able to
1: get an RBI there.
0: Get a piece of him. The three walks in a row, then a hit by pitch will make it 10-1, Butte High. So Duffy scores for the second time today. In this game, I should say, Cunningham to third, Bushman to second. So now McEwen has reached base three times this contest.
2: And we go to Troy Sampson. And it's already 8-16, and there is a state championship game that still needs to be played tonight, Asher. So
0: tonight or tomorrow,
2: I know. I'm thinking MHSA is hoping both these games behind us in here get over quickly so they can get the state championship game going early.
0: Earlier, I should say. It's going to be an hour and a half. It's going to be at least 2 hours late right
3: I think
0: now.
3: We're a little behind.
0: Yeah, early. We're a little bit, yeah. We were not early about anything this tournament so far. Sampson takes strike one down the middle. Trying to take a swing at that, like you said, not the biggest guy, just still a freshman, has some growing to do, but he plays a lot bigger than his size.
2: Yeah, he does. That's a good way of putting it. Very confident.
0: That's that one.
2: Coach's son, you can tell.
0: Yeah, absolutely. Puts that one behind him. 1-2 the count. Big swing, but another empty one. Butte High will walk back to the dugout, but they get a couple more freebies. It's 10-1 Bulldog. As we go to the bottom of the third, we'll be back in 60 on KBOW.
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0: 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About 8:20, the mining city. Sun's starting to fade behind some clouds behind the hills here by Beef Trail. Championship coming up after this. We'll feature Sentinel and Gallatin.
1: And the other third place game, CMR, is winning 12-4. They're right behind us on field four. 12-4 CMR over Billings West, top of the fourth. So both of these games are pretty much blowouts so far.
0: Glacier up to that here in the bottom of the third. Now we go to Ryan Gillette, who just came off the mound, got a strikeout to end the inning. Looked good in his limited time on the mound. Gillette, first pitch swinging, that one will drop into the grass in center for a base hit. Gillette, a couple base hits now. Singled in the first. He's the only run scored for Glacier.
1: It's getting dark. I mean, I'm thinking the reason they probably haven't put the lights on because there is no lights on field four. And if they put them on here, that's probably they have to stop that game back there. So I think they're trying to hold out as long as possible. Normally, lights would be on here, I believe.
0: I agree.
1: Yeah. They also had a heck of a time seeing that, I think. There's got to be a reason why they're not on this right now.
0: And that would make sense because then people over there would see the lights are on thinking, why don't we have them? Double play
1: lineout.
0: Caden Caller tried to push it down the first baseline. Instead, it goes right to the glove of Tegan Duffy. Runner went to second. So an unassisted double play for Duffy.
1: Great play by Duffy. Unassisted double play. You don't see it that often, but for a first baseman, great, great play.
0: So now we go to Buckmaster in the cleanup spot. He got a double, an RBI double, in the first inning. Thought about it. Never dropped down into the zone. He'll take ball one.
1: Again, Cunningham just throwing strikes.
0: Cunningham a little lower in the zone. Buckmaster rips that one to shortstop. Stitzer off the grass. Got him in time!
1: Wow.
0: Stitzer with a frozen rope to first. Able to retire Glacier. Stitzer was in the outfield grass too, Steve. That was a long throw.
1: Yep. Nice play. Made it look easy.
0: Stitzer able to get out number three on a great throw. Tegan Duffy, an unassisted double play. That's about as good as it gets on defense. Butte High will bat to start the fourth inning. After this, it's 10-1 Dogs. We'll be back in 60 on KBOW.
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0: Welcome back to Three Legends, all Butte High right now. Perfect showing a defense. Great throw from basically shallow left from Stitzer and an unassisted double play from Duffy. And now he's equal to everyone. You guys all scored going through the lineup, but none of you got an unassisted double play.
1: Exactly, good way. Yep, that's team right there. And it was just announced that Cunningham has only thrown 36 pitches. As you said, that's unbelievable compared to what we saw last night where the Bulldogs pitching staff was averaging almost 40 pitches per inning. So he's only 36 in three total innings.
0: They're almost a third of third of what they were doing last night.
1: Yep, and he only came again two-thirds of an inning coming into this game. So what a great game for that young man.
0: Now the Butte bats are back up. Gillette was at second, back on the bump for Glacier. This is Chase Nashem leading us off the bottom of the order. Sampson struck out to end the inning. Last time up, his second strikeout of the game. 1-1 the count. Gump had to put his hands up extra high just to make sure the scores people see it. The scoreboard says 2-1. The ump's saying the count's 1-1.
7: I don't know what's happening. There's a little bit of a delay here. First base coaches for the Bulldogs running over to the dugout for some reason.
0: Not sure why.
7: What's going on?
0: Looks like to be grabbing something. I thought it was an issue of the
7: count was,
0: because Jump put one up in the air.
1: They called timeout, and the first base coach for Butte High ran over to the dugout.
7: Coach LaProuse is just looking in there, shaking his head, so I'm not sure what's going on. A lot of players are laughing, so I don't know what's happening.
1: Something happening, but we have no idea. It's great radio.
8: We have no idea what's going on.
1: This would be the only time. Many times we're doing football and basketball, you have no idea what's going on. But on radio, you can just pretend you do, right? So we could be telling
0: them
1: all kinds of stuff right now.
7: Here he's coming out now, the assistant coach. Now the umpires are going to go talk to LaProuse about it. So even we still have no idea.
0: And LaProuse has a smile on his face.
7: Yeah.
0: I'm sure it's nothing like super serious.
7: I don't know what's going on. Yeah, we don't know what's going on. Definitely not lightning.
0: I think we've had enough of that.
7: We do know that.
1: So I guess we're going to reset everything, huh?
0: Hopefully we can get an explanation at some point. Now I'm just curious more than anything what happened. First time I've ever seen that happen, like literally in the middle of the at-bat. He was ready.
7: Yeah,
0: he was ready to throw, and then first base coach runs all the way to the dugout.
1: Yeah, and the Bulldogs are in the third base dugout. They had to run across the field.
7: Huh. Well,
0: everyone at home could be curious just like us.
7: Yeah. Now the catcher for 14-4 CMR is up on the other field right now, 14-4.
0: Oh, okay, that's what it is. Okay, thank you. Yes, so the umpire just came and told us the catcher had a hard time seeing the pitch because, again, they haven't turned the lights on here, and so now they're turning them on, and so that's why they announced the score over there. There it goes. See,
7: they're trying to.
0: And you were exactly right. They were trying to hold it off as long as possible.
1: Yeah.
0: Tried their best. There you go, Thank you for explaining. So you were spot on just because that field doesn't have the lights, but at some point, you can't throw to a blind catcher. That's just not going to do good for anyone.
1: Yeah, and that's what the catcher complained about. So they're turning the lights on again. They try to hold out as long as possible because there is another third-place game going on behind us. It just doesn't have lights. So once the lights come on here, there's a really good chance that game's going to have to end over there no matter what the score. But it is probably going to be a 10-run rule anyway because what he announced, 14-3, I believe.
0: Yeah, they're already up by the margin. So normally they take some time to let the lights warm up, but looks like we're ready to get back to it. Nashim is stepping back into the box, and now we see the 2-0 count. So he was just putting his hands
1: that's what
0: up,
1: it was,
0: calling for time. It just looked like one finger on each hand. But now that we got that figured out,
1: and that is something we haven't seen before, so I guess we were right.
0: We're seeing something. We have no idea what's going on, and that's why, because you just don't see that very often, the light issue. Another duck and cover for Nashim. He'll head to first, another walk. And again, totally on the money because we've never been in this situation.
1: No.
0: This whole state tournament is basically a first for everyone here.
1: Yeah, without a doubt.
0: That's now 8 walks, I believe, that Butte High has drawn. Pass him at first. Nobody out here in the top of the fourth. Butte High leading 10-1. Logan Carton back up to bat. A walk. RBI single. Leadoff's been doing pretty good for Butte High. Gillette in the dirt for ball two. Unfortunately, they were able to get those lights on in time. Normally, it takes those things 5-10 minutes to get all of them hot enough, all of them bright enough.
1: Yeah, and again, they just tried to hold out as long as possible just because that field behind us is not out of light, so. They're still playing, I believe. They're trying.
0: I'm trying to get a look back there to see if they stopped it. I couldn't really tell, but either way, CMR was up big, so if they do have to call it, it won't be too consequential, I think, because that one is fouled up and away.
1: And I don't know what they were going to do, Asher. I don't know if they were going to have them have to finish the game over here, or they were just going to call it when it when they had to turn lights on. I'm not sure, but I think, yeah, who knows? MHSA is kind of hoping for these both these games to be over quickly.
0: Maybe tell them to come back tomorrow. I don't know.
1: Yeah.
0: Oh, Gillette getting reset now. Here's the 2-2 fastball right down the middle. Tipped off the bat, but got him anyway for the strikeout.
1: Good pitch right there. Yeah, Gillette's got some good stuff.
0: Couple strikeouts now for Gillette.
1: Mm-hmm. And Carton's a tough one to strike out, so good strikeout there.
0: Now one down for Butte High here in the top of the fourth. Cody Churston back up for the Dogs.
1: It's a good time to shout out the MHSA. Mark Beckman, who's filling in here. Mark Beckman, who used to be the head of the MHSA, is back here, back out of retirement. But, man, he's been dealt a tough hand, as you said, with the weather and everything. So they're doing a great job getting these games in.
0: Yeah, it's totally unpredictable. Yeah. The runner goes. Buckmaster throw is a little offline, maybe a half second late. So another stolen base. There's the freshman, Nasham, getting some good experience.
1: Yeah.
0: Look confident taking off, able to get under a potential tag. So now a runner in scoring position for Butte High with one out. There's a big swing, basically popped it up, looked like a wedge shot in golf, literally just swung under it. So 10-1 the score, and I think people at home appreciate this. We were wondering why it wasn't over when Gallatin was up by 15. They took that run rule out for the postseason.
1: Okay.
0: So for postseason games, that one's fouled out as well. You have to go at least 5 innings,
1: okay,
0: and then that run rule comes into effect when it's at least 10.
1: Okay. Yeah, a lot of people were asking. I wasn't sure what happened there.
0: But I saw somewhere they were talking about how since it's the postseason, they want it to go at least 5 games, so the 15-run rule basically doesn't exist.
1: Okay.
0: But if you're up by at least 10, that's still enough game for them for a postseason game.
1: Makes sense. Okay. Yeah, that was confusing last night. Now we know.
0: We're trying to clear as much stuff up as we can this week.
1: Right, too. Some housekeeping on our broadcast.
0: Here's Thurston on the 2-2. Gillette has one hanging over the plate, and he rips it into center field. They wave him home. Throw is cut off, and a one more will get home for the Dogs. Giving us a mouthful of dust, but all worth it for Butte High. It's 10-1, now 11-1.
1: Yeah, great hit right up the middle, right on it. Bounce right in front of the center field. It brings up Stitzer again.
0: RBI single for Churston. First hit of the game. A walk, a ground out, and a pickoff for Churston up to that. Now we go back to Stitzer.
1: And the wind has slowed down a little bit. So last time Stitzer hit a ball hard to center field, but the wind just knocked it straight down.
0: Gillette taking a look over at first. That one under Buckmaster's glove again. Going to try for 3. No, he's going to change his mind, go back to second. Churston thought about it, but Buckmaster able to hold him at second. That's happened a couple times. Buckmaster's been really good behind home plate, but a lot of these are in the dirt. Eventually, one's going to get under you.
1: Yeah, and these catchers have caught a lot of innings today.
0: Gillette puts that one a little too high, kind of over-adjusted on that one. Right in front of the DODS on the front of Stitzer's jersey. Here's the 2-0 again in the dirt. Buckmaster able to get his mitt behind it, have it bounce into the mitt for a 3-0 count. Uh-oh. That one. It's Stitzer's helmet, so another walk. And you can definitely tell, like you said, Steve, it's just the fatigue that's going right now for Glacier.
1: Yeah, it definitely, you can see it on their pitching staff and their players. Stitzer, I'm sure, had the green light there on 3-0, but it wasn't even close. Senior's last game, I'm sure Coach LaBrosse gave him the green light, but that wasn't anywhere near the strike zone.
0: That would have been tough even for him.
1: Yeah.
0: There's a foul ball heading out of play to our right. So runners on 1-2 now for Butte High with one down. Top of the fourth, that second inning looming large still over Glacier. 8 runs coming in, 8 out of 9. We're able to score that one down the first base line. That'll be a base hit. They're waving one home. Dicer's going to get held up at third, but one more comes in. And Butte High's got a dozen runs.
7: RBI single.
0: Most runs scored here the state tournament. Another base hit for Butte High makes it a dozen to one.
7: Yeah, and Duffy did score last inning. We forgot to talk about that. So every Bulldog starter has scored just to, you know, case.
0: It Duffy took, was, just took him
7: yeah,
0: another
7: just
0: inning.
7: Took another inning. And he just drove someone in, so Duffy's doing just fine.
0: He's ahead of him now with the unassisted
7: yes,
0: double
7: is.
0: Play on top of that.
7: Yep.
0: High pitch, runner goes. That one is cut off between the mound and second base, but now runners on second and third.
7: Bulldogs now staying aggressive.
0: Now this is just Butte High just doing what they want out there.
7: Yep, staying aggressive.
0: So here's Cunningham at the plate. Looks at strike one, paint the inside corner. 8 runs in the second, 2 in the third, 2 in the fourth. Looking for more, still just one out. Cunningham turns inside to dodge ball 2.
7: The other game's getting a little closer. 14-6, CMR leads Billings West up a 5.
8: The game behind us on the field with no lights.
0: That one out of Buckmaster's reach. Can't get there in time. Sticer will trot home. It is now 13-1.
7: Yeah, another pass ball. It looks like Buckmaster looks a little tired, too. Just bounced right out of his glove.
0: I know that one could be 50-50 because that one was like way way to his right. So depending on who's scoring,
8: it could be
0: wild pitch or a pass ball.
8: Yeah.
0: It definitely could have been either.
8: Yeah.
0: But either way, the run goes in for Butte High. Here's
8: another
0: smack. That one trying to drop down. It does. It's in the grass, and one more comes in. Butte High taking it to Glacier, 14-1 now.
7: Now Duffy scored 2 runs just in case. So.
0: Yeah.
7: He was the last one to score, but now he scored back-to-back, though. So.
0: Getting it one more in for good measure. Cunningham, an RBI single, and it's all Butte High right now. Gillette looking over at first. Check swing, but it's in the zone anyway for Bushman. Strike one called. Gillette on another fastball up to second. Trying to turn the double off the line, not there. But they got the out at second, so Bushman will stay at first. Now 2 down. Okay. Cunningham out at second on the force out. You can definitely see and feel it, Steve. You just feel for these kids the weekend that they've had. But even now, they're just still leaving it all out there.
7: Yeah, they are. Yeah, a lot of throws are just not on line. That could have been double play ball, but just, again, fatigue does set in with these guys, especially trying to squeeze all these games in 2 days. A lot of lessons to learn. I mean, this is
0: absolutely
7: new.
8: Baseball in Montana is new.
0: I mean, it's very new. We're in the
8: couple of years old now.
0: Yeah, so there's a lot to learn on everybody.
8: Absolutely.
7: All these kids are just getting fixed, unfortunately.
0: So here's McEwen. Has that one go above his head for ball 1. 1-1 the count. Yeah, it seems like forever ago when we were doing the inaugural tournament, but you got to remember that was still just a couple years ago.
7: Exactly.
0: So still definitely in the baby phase. McEwen cranks one on its way to left center. I think the wind picked it up a little.
7: Yeah.
0: Dixon able to get under it in center field. 3 outs. But Butte High getting a couple more in. 14-1 they lead it. We go to the bottom of the fourth. All Dogs here on KBOW. We'll be back in 60.
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0: Welcome back to Three Legends. Butte High, if they can hold on to this, we'll get an exclamation point ending their year. Steve McGee, Asher Lund with you on KBOW. It's 14-1. Butte High has taken advantage of some lackluster Glacier pitching, but again, yeah. Fatigue certainly showing its teeth right now for the Wolfpack.
1: Yeah, Butte High has 14 runs on 7 hits. The rest are a lot of walks. We've got 6-7. I think I have 9 walks, a hit by pitch, or 2 guys hit by pitch. So the Glacier pitching staff's definitely been struggling. It's like you got a pinch hitter up.
0: The lefty over to first. Able to get it, though. No problem. Duffy gets it himself. One down.
11: That was number one.
0: I don't know if they forgot him in the roster.
1: They don't have a number one on the roster. We're going to look. I'll see what I got here. Unfortunately, we don't have his name, I don't think. But let me do some research here.
0: So now we go to second batter here for the Wolfpack. This is Bridger Sun. Another pinch hitter. Getting at least one look. So we will get at least one more inning. The 15-run rule, like we talked about, not a thing for the playoffs. So Butte High wants to get a run rule. Earliest they can do it is the fifth inning.
1: That was Eli Beck. The pitch hitter was Eli Beck. I don't know if he's on that roster, but we did find him here on this one. Eli Beck grounds out.
0: He is not on this one. There's a big hit, though, from Sun. Pinch hitting. Getting caught in the wind still. Carden able to track it in center field. Out number two. You could hear a big swing there. Something we haven't heard from the Glacier dugout in a while, but even that one getting stuck in the wind. Now we go to Ethan Kim in the seventh spot. Now starting to get a little darker. Kim will get hit basically on the side. We'll head over to first. So now Kim and Gillette, the only ones for Glacier that have reached base multiple times. After him, Connor Owens, another pinch hitter, getting a crack at it. Ware number six, a sophomore for the Wolfpack. All one taken. We'll get reset here. Cunningham looks back at first. Throw to the plate is in the dirt. Busman able to keep it in front of him. That's been one of the more impressive things we talked about, how he's only thrown literally two-thirds of an inning coming in, and he's looking like he's been one of the main rotation guys.
1: I know, two sophomores today, Powers, Noah Powers, and now Cunningham, both these young sophomores. And future's bright for the Butte High Bulldogs, no doubt about it.
0: Cunningham misses inside for ball three.
12: Glacier's still excited. They're down 14-1. The dugout just came alive. Must have got some caffeine in those boys. First time we heard them all came. They're pretty excited right now. Good for them.
0: Trying to eye Bowens up here, which is good.
12: Looking for a rally, absolutely.
0: Given the circumstances, gotta get something positive out of it for sure.
12: Another pinch hitter, number 9, Zane Huff. Good job for the coach getting all the guys in, though. Getting a little playing time in the state championship.
0: Absolutely.
12: Huff, a third place championship, I should say, consolation championship.
0: Third place coach.
1: Yep, coach championship.
0: There's a lot to it. The word soup there.
12: Yeah, there you go.
0: Good swing from Huff on the first look. Fouls that one back behind him. Like you said, certainly a lot of lessons, and you just feel for him, especially Big Sky, having to wake up, play after 5 hours of sleep. Glacier basically having to go back-to-back. Billings West over there, having to go back-to-back.
1: But, you know, I mean, you look back at Big Sky, and right now it's like, man, that was terrible. But that's something they'll, 10 years from now, they're going to tell people. We played a game till 1 in the morning in Butte, Montana, when we were, you know, that'll be a great story
8: and
1: when
8: you get older.
1: And they actually played their hearts out.
8: Yeah.
1: It was a great game.
8: They did, yeah.
1: So they'll be able to tell a lot of people that story.
0: Cunningham looking for out and strike number 3. Gotten ahead on Huff. Here's the 0-2 fastball. Didn't get it. Misses just outside for ball 1. Throws him in place again. Was another Cunningham's good pitches. Runner on second for Glacier. Got one run in the bottom of the first. Nothing since then. Little slider. Didn't put enough on it. Bounces in front of home plate for ball 2. Like you said, I'm kind of curious now what they're going to do with that game, if they need to edit now that the lights are fully on
1: playing or not. It's hard to see back there.
0: 2 balls, 2 strikes. Cunningham to the plate. Fastball, but another one doesn't make it across. Full count now.
1: Yeah, they're still playing. No lights over there. So props to those kids. They just love baseball, too. We had to get the lights on over here because they're having a hard time seeing. So those guys are playing with no lights.
0: We're all here. Might as well get the game in. Oh, here's Cunningham looking for one more strike. Got it there. Big swing and a miss. Cunningham, another K. Only 2/3 innings coming in.
1: Mm-hmm.
0: Already a handful of strikeouts. That's number 3 for Mr. Cunningham. And we will go to the 5th inning. Butte High will get 3 at-bats or 3 outs. And then if they can get 3 in the bottom of the 5th, this one will be over. Butte High is up. After this, we'll be back in 1 minute on KBOW.
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0: Back in 3 legends, new pitcher for the Wolfpack. This is Neil Pepe, a sophomore, getting some work on the bump here at the end of this. I got to give a lot of credit to Glacier. I know fatigue is certainly giving them a shorter deck to work with, Steve, but they put together a good season coming into this one. 12-6, have definitely won a lot of games this year, but...
1: Yeah.
0: Just an unfortunate circumstance, and it's beating a dead horse, but this is just 1-1 experience.
1: Yeah, and Pepe,
0: this entire weekend.
1: Yeah, Pepe has never pitched this season, according to their stats, so this is his debut. And Pepe, what year is he?
0: He's just a sophomore.
1: Oh, yeah, Pepe's on the mound. It looks like for the first time all season. So, again, Glacier has officially run out of pitchers is what that means, and so getting some guys some experience. So this is getting ready for next season. That's what's happening here. So far, warming up, he looks like he's throwing strikes, so that's all they're asking.
0: No better time than the present.
1: Yep, exactly.
7: Brooks Vincent's pinch hitting for Sampson.
0: Vincent, a senior for Butte High, will get a crack at the plate here. We go to the top of the 5th, 14-1. Butte High has gotten the jump on Glacier after giving up 1 in the bottom of the 1st. And the catcher, Buckmaster, drove in Gillette for an RBI, and that's the only thing they've gotten up to this point.
1: Cunningham's only given up 1 run all game, and that, again, he came in, like you keep saying, 2/3 of an inning total this season. So.
0: 1 earned run, couple strikeouts along the way is really good for someone with that little experience.
1: Yeah. Vincent able to catch up to it. 1-1 the count now. That's a short windup. Gets Vincent to chase at a ground ball. 1-2 coming up. By the way, after the end of this, both these teams, pretty successful seasons, especially the way Butte High ended it, winning the last couple games, forcing the play-in game, winning it the way they did. Pretty remarkable stuff for Butte High, even though it's not going to end the way they want, for sure, but still a remarkable, very good year for both of these teams.
17: Again, they came in one game under 500, and they're going to be a co-third-place team, so that's not too bad.
1: Here's all said and done. Here's Vincent with a good eye. You could see in his face he kind of swindled, like kind of grimaced, like he wanted to rip him, but that one was at his eyes.
17: Yeah.
1: So a good call from Vincent. He went 2 now. Here's Pepe, little slider. Vincent puts that one to the backstop.
17: Brooks Vincent, a future Montana Tech Lord Digger football player, so. I played with his dad years ago, Josh Vincent, so.
1: Another local kid staying home.
17: Yeah,
1: I know
17: exactly.
1: I know they love keeping the Butte kids here. 2-2, Pepe will try again on the slider. Got him looking. That's a good throw from Pepe. Came back to the middle of the plate and got him frozen there, Steve.
17: Yeah, he did. That was a good pitch.
1: One down now for Butte High.
17: Grady Foley coming in. Another pinch hitter for the Bulldogs. Again, LaProuse getting a lot of guys in. He didn't check in. Umpire. That was good of the umpire to stop because that's a good umpire.
1: He good things all time. By the way, I need to check in here.
17: Yeah, that was good. Yeah, that's a good way of handling it. Shout out to the umpiring crews, too. I mean, they did a great job. I mean, we sat here. I mean, we're literally sitting in a chair in this mizzle. These guys are out there working, so shout out to the Montana Official Association.
1: They've been doing a really good job this weekend.
17: And they're going through all the different weather out there on the field, dealing with lightning delays.
1: Yeah.
17: Shout out to the umpires. And again, I know there's an ad in the program that says there's a shortage of umpires and referees. So if you're listening, get out there and, you know, do this. These guys, they wouldn't have it. We wouldn't have baseball. We wouldn't have any sport without these
1: Absolutely.
17: Guys out there. So.
1: As long as you don't bring the lightning and all
17: exactly.
1: that crazy juju with you. Oh, Pepe. Pepe ready to get back to it. Fastball a little high on Foley. Coach LaProuse emptying the dugout here, getting a couple pinch hitters in. Foley trying to rip that one. Foul tip for strike one.
17: Yeah, take a swing, kid. Get in there and just no reason to walk at this game. 14-1, just take some hacks. Foley was not cheated on that swing.
1: Pepe on the 1-1, another big swing. Just barely missing it.
17: Yeah, just pulling his head out a little bit. Just got to keep watch that ball in.
1: He's hitting maybe one square centimeter because both times the ump has signaled a foul tip. So he's getting a little contact on it. 1-2 now. Pepe delivers. That's a hit by pitch. Well, take the base. Foley will go to first.
17: Yeah, another free pass by the Glacier pitcher.
1: So Foley to first, on the hit by pitch. I believe another pinch hitter coming in for the Dog.
17: Number, let's see who it is.
1: 22.
17: I don't have them. If you have that one, you'll have to fill me on that one.
1: We're looking. This is Hunter Davies, a junior for Butte High. I believe this is his first at bat of the tournament. Pepe getting him to swing at the fastball.
17: Again, swing it.
1: Again, for someone who has not pitched much like Cunningham, Pepe's getting some good stuff in there.
17: Yep.
1: Here's another fastball.
17: Yeah, because we think this is Pepe
1: 32,
17: for a debut, season debut, because there's no stats at all on anything we have here.
1: Good little breaking ball caught Davies off guard. Now he's behind 0-2. Pepe looking for one more. Right down the middle, a little late on the swing. Davies puts that one to his dugout.
17: Staying alive, though.
1: 0-2 still for Davies. One out here for Butte High. Pepe will reset on the mound. Lines up, delivers. Fastball misses outside for ball one. Yeah, Davies, I don't have any stats for him, so I don't know if this is his first at bat of the season or not, Asher, but there's absolutely nothing on looking at the stats, so this could be.
17: Either way, cool opportunity
1: is,
17: for him getting in at the end of the tournament. That way I'll try another one, too. Another fastball. Chop that one literally straight up in the air. Bugmaster able to get... Ooh. No, he did, and he dropped it in foul territory. Took his head off of it at the last second.
1: Again, it's just... I mean, that kid has been catching this lot of games the last 2 nights or 2 days, and so he's got a big dog.
17: Watching him over the tournament, he's been one of the best catchers in this tournament.
1: Yeah, the umpire just dabbed him up a little bit because he knows how tired this young man is. That's really cool, the umpire. It's catching's a tough gig, as we said last game.

0: Yeah, like you said, Pepe looks good for a guy who hasn't pitched all season. Another pinch hitter for the Dogs.
1: Again, looks like he needs a check in here, making sure they get him in. This is Tucker Kissel, number 3, a sophomore for Butte High.
2: I love Spillington.
0: A lot of guys getting in this game. That's a good thing for both coaches to get him in.
1: Good way to end the season for Butte High after the wake-up call from Gallatin. But again, that's just as complete a team as you're going to see in any sport, arguably.
0: Oh, yeah.
1: They were just so dominant, top to bottom, front to back. But then for Butte High to respond with an early game, early at 8:30, and then coming back and doing this to Glacier, it's a good response, good way to end the season. Kissel takes ball 1 down low. Pepe will try another fastball. That one over the middle. Pepe is getting some good stuff in there still.
3: And you and I talked about it yesterday. I mean, 18-7, you look at a game like that, you think there's nothing good comes out of it. But again, Butte High scored 7 or 6 runs in that's right after that big delay. And so the offense started to click right then. Didn't look like when you look at the final score. But good things started to happen then, because you and I were talking about is, what can you get good out of this? Well, that's exactly what happened. They started having better bats, and they carried that in this morning and then to tonight. So
1: absolutely. Well, Pepe looking for the third strike. That one popped up and out.
3: So Coach LaProuse has to be very pleased with his guys. Has to be proud of them because they have really battled it. I mean, they ran out of pitchers too, let's be honest. Like a lot of teams have in this tournament.
1: Well, depend. Everyone's run out of pitchers, or at least close to it. Another fastball. That one ripped.
3: Ooh.
1: And just barely fouled.
3: Just barely fouled. Just hope. Looking for extra bases.
1: Right over Kim's head. That was in the perfect spot. Just needed to be maybe another foot to the left, and that thing is getting into right field. A good swing from Kissel.
3: Yeah, Kissel looking for his first hit of the season, I believe.
0: Almost had it right there, almost for extra bases.
1: Another 1-2 from Pepe. A little breaking ball. That one into the net.
3: Battling hard. It's good to see these guys get off the bench and battle.
1: Yeah, it can be a big ass, especially first at bat in the state tournament. You obviously want to get something out of it.
3: Yeah. Davies didn't get cheated. Even though he struck out, he got a couple good foul balls and was right on it.
0: Brooks Vincent, he gets a walk. He's been at first for a while there.
3: Yeah,
0: or Foley, I should say, right? The Foley first,
3: yeah.
1: It's getting late. We have no idea.
3: We still think it's Butte High versus Glacier, right?
1: We're both like, wow.
3: We confirm that one.
1: Here's the 1-2. That's outside. Now 2-2. I'm just glad I haven't said touchdown yet.
3: That's a good point.
1: Something.
3: We probably will, exactly. Still a little bit of game left.
1: 2 balls, 2 strikes, 2 outs. Pepe still looking to get back to the dugout. There's a
3: nice swing.
1: Off the ground to third base. That one going across the diamond.
3: Nice
1: throw to Kim. And there's 3 outs. Caller able to cross the diamond for out number 3. So now Glacier has 3 outs left. Otherwise, they will get run rolled here. Now the run rule comes into effect after 5 full innings. Butte High can get the win with 3 outs. We'll go to the bottom of the 5th. Butte High leads at 14-1. We'll be back in 60 on KBOW.
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13: We're loving it. I'm loving it.
1: And welcome back to 3 Legends. Hopefully one more cherry on top here for Butte High, making his pitching debut, we believe. Kate Seitzer will take the mound, see if he can get 3 outs, put this one to an end. I mean, he's done, I think, enough up to this point. He's deserved a trip to the bump to see what he can do.
3: At least.

0: his debut this season. We're not sure if he's pitching this. I'm sure he hasn't in his high school career, but, you know, my partner, CeeDee Holter, if he was listening, he'd say, Kate Stetcher does everything, including drive the bus. So,
1: no kidding. Yeah, they're pitching.
0: So, and he throws hard. I mean, what do you expect? I mean, he's throwing hard out there. Is he going to be accurate? But, again, 14-1. And you got to go back to what Cunningham did, man. He did four innings, only three hits, one earned run, two walks, and one strikeout. Just threw strike after strike after strike. And so, Calvin Cunningham, man, what an amazing, amazing pitching effort for the Butte High Bulldogs. Again, the two sophomores today, Powers and Cunningham.
1: That'll be a piece to use for the future.
0: Without a doubt. What a great day.
1: Can't say it enough. Two-thirds innings coming in and just dealing.
0: Yep, two-thirds innings total, and yep, four complete innings. And only walks one guy, which is huge.
1: Well, let's see what Spicer can do on the mound, see if he can put the finishing touch on his high school career on the mound. Pretty cool finish for me. Yeah. If you ask me, pretty cool finish for him.
0: Yeah, and like you said, not a save opportunity, but it's going to feel like it for him.
1: So we go to the top of the order, Deegan Dixon. 0-2 in this contest. Let's see how Sitzer handles it. Gets to work, winds up. That ball misses high for ball one.
0: Yeah, definitely throws hard. I don't know exactly how hard he's throwing, but seems like it's getting up there quickly.
1: Sitzer will go again. Kind of a long windup. That one is in the dirt for ball two.
0: Interesting thing about it is a lot of times guys will, you know, be great shortstops, and I'm not saying this happened to Cade Sitzer, but they'll go to the minor league sometime, and they'll turn them into pitchers, and these guys will become great closers. A lot of great closers used to be position players.
1: 2-0 from Sitzer. Just below the zone, ball three.
0: But it also makes you realize how tough pitching is when you haven't done it. So,
1: yeah, I mean, you're out in the field, you're thinking, I can do that. And then you're like, oh, it's hard to throw strikes. Here's 3-0 from Sitzer. That one up and away. Ball four.
0: And that's what we're saying. I mean, it is when you throw strikes in baseball, it's just it's really an amazing thing because we talk about the walk, how important they are not to get, you know, as a pitcher. But, man, it's not easy.
1: Even when you do pitch consistently, it's not
0: it's
1: an easy.
0: Not easy to throw strikes.
1: If it was easy, everyone would do it.
0: That's exactly right. Yeah, and that's okay. Trying to figure out right now. He'll get there.
1: Sitzer has that one bounce off the plate. That one's going to get behind Bookman. Dixon will take off to second.
0: CMR1 over Billings West. That game is over. They made it. They made it without
1: the run roll.
0: MHSA's got to be so happy to not have to figure out what to do with that game.
1: That's a good game for CMR. Good way to end their season. They're one of the newer AA teams.
0: Yeah.
1: It took great falls a couple years to get going. Butte was one of the original. They might have been the only AA school, if I'm not mistaken.
0: They were at the beginning.
1: Now it's just a Helena schools that don't have it, but I see that they're trying to get it back, which would be awesome for all the AA schools in baseball. I think that's just a matter of time. Your Sitzer now in a 1-1.
0: That had to hurt.
1: Going to feel that one tomorrow.
0: Yeah, because Kate is throwing hard. So he has a walk and a hit by pitch again. He's just going to have to stop trying to throw so hard, I believe. I think he's just got to try to get some strikes.
1: A lot of these hit by pitches we've seen have been on breaking balls.
0: Yeah, that one is a fastball. That one is a fastball right in the hip.
1: That one's going to leave a mark.
0: Yeah. Another pinch hitter, huh?
1: That was Peyton Johnson taking the brunt of Sitzer's fastball.
0: We got another one, too, I believe. No, this is still.
1: This is Caden Caller.
0: He's still there, yep.
1: So runners on first and second now for Glacier. Still nobody out. Sitzer has yet to find the zone. Fastball has got a lot of heat on
0: it. Yeah, it does. But again, it's just all over the place right now. And it looks easy to pitch when you're a position player. I mean, I never pitched. It looked easy.
1: It's when you get into the mechanics and the nitty-gritty, it is significantly different than position playing.
0: Yeah.
1: That one popped up and out. Caller got a good rip of that. That was another high velocity fastball.
0: Mm-hmm.
1: A 1-1 now on Caller. Still nobody out. First and second got runners on him. Sitzer with a walk and a hit by pitch. Sitzer to the plate. Ooh. That one. Caller had to duck underneath. Make sure he didn't get hit by that one. Runners will go to second and third. Second fan. like you said, it is just a totally different world going from shortstop to the mound.
0: It is, and that's what it is. He'll have a newfound respect for the pitchers. I mean, not that he doesn't. It just, as a position player, you really do sing your mind, think you can do it until you actually do it, and you're like, oh, okay, this is way more difficult than I thought.
1: 2-1 the count. Seitzer looks over at third. Now another fastball right down the middle. That's what he's been looking for. Blissman barely moved an inch. Straight from pitcher to catcher. Yeah. One more good one. Seitzer looking for. Caller, one of the better batters for Glacier. The 2-2. Tried the breaking ball there. Started too high, though. Stays up for ball three. Full count now on Caller. Nobody out. Runners on second and third. Seitzer lines up. Fastball down and away. That loads him up.
0: And again, I'll say it again. Asher, it's 9:06, and there still is a state championship game to be played.
1: I mean, so there may be another 1 a.m. game tonight.
0: That's got to be a record for latest state championship game start time.
1: Yep.
0: Yeah, Coach LaProuse coming out to talk to Seitzer. He's taking him.
1: Going to put him back to shortstop.
0: Yeah, Cade.
1: Realized. Yeah, like I said, newfound respect for pitchers.
0: Props to LaProuse, though. At least let them give it a go.
1: Yeah. Yeah. Like I said, given where we at this point in the game and everything Seitzer's done for your program, you definitely deserved at least a shot on the mound.
0: Yeah, exactly.
1: So we'll see who Coach LaProuse goes with. Pitching change for Butte High up 14-1. Glacier looking to extend this one, though. Bases loaded, nobody out. We'll be back in 60 on KBOW.
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1: Back in three legends, Butte High three outs away from a run rule win. They got bases loaded, trying to get out of a jam, and nobody out. After the Seitzer get a chance on the bump. Walk, hit by pitch. Nothing much doing for Seitzer, so we'll go back to short, it looks like. And now Evan McEwen will come in, try to get these last three outs.
0: McEwen last night, he was the closer. He came in and slammed the door, if you remember, in that game where he thought it might... that you thought they would come back, and then McEwen just came in and he shut the door. He pitched 1 1/3 inning, I think only gave up one hit. That was this morning, I believe. It was not last night. It feels like we've been here for 3 days.
1: It was early this morning
0: at 8 o'clock, and it's now 9. Yeah, so that's why it feels like yesterday.
1: It was sometime in the last week.
0: McEwen
1: came in and shut the door, but it was this morning.
0: Just felt like a lifetime ago.
1: Now we go to Brady Buckmaster.
0: So McEwen truly is. I mean, he is the closer type. That's what he looked like this morning, and I expect him to just come in here and throw strikes. But he does have base load, as you said.
1: Certainly a proven kind of moment. You are a closer. Go.
0: It is.
1: Go get it. Base is loaded. Nobody out. McEwen, first pitch. Just barely missing the zone on the outside for ball one. Yeah, like you said, his Missoula Big Sky was in that game the entire time, but it was McEwen pitching at the end that sealed the deal.
0: It did. It shut him down.
1: That almost a hit by pitch.
0: That was really close.
1: I think it bounced off the dirt into his shoe, it looked like.
0: Yeah.
1: Looked like it hit his right cleat right on the end there on the New Balance logo, but nothing there. So 2-0 the count. Hewen back to it. That one fouled into the net for strike one.
4: Yeah, they're doing for the straight fastball there, and that's what he's got to do. I mean, I did see Buckmaster hit a rope double in the first inning, but that was a while ago.
1: 14-1 the score. Butte High all over Glacier, taking advantage of some fatigue, some tiredness, but again, just a crazy situation we've all had to work through. But fortunately for Butte High, they are the ones, the beneficiaries, getting to take advantage of all the walks and hit by pitches. Here's the 3-1. Bushman can't frame it. They'll work their way around the plate. Glacier gets one more, and it's 14-2.
4: There's still no outs. So, again, I mean, you think this game's over? I'm not going to say anything anymore. I don't know if any game's truly over anymore.
1: I agree with you.
4: I mean, both teams are tired, running out of pitching. Eli Beck gets his second at bat here. Again, Glacier emptied the bench just like Butte High.
1: That one gets in there for strike one, a rare lefty batter. Mm-hmm. Glacier hasn't gotten many of those. This is the number one that's not on the roster.
4: Yeah, exactly. We had to find out Eli Beck. We don't know what year he is.
1: Beck gets a good swing into it. Over to second. Out at second. Stitzer wanted a turn too, but not there.
4: That's a fielder's choice, though.
1: So one down, one more will cross for Glacier. Now 14-3.
4: Yeah, both those runs will be charged to Stitzer on the hit batsman and the walk. Those are the guys that came in so far.
1: Bridger's son pinch hitting again. Second at bat this contest. Glacier on the verge of extending this one, giving themselves at least three more outs. 14-3, right now an 11-run deficit. The run rule is 10 or more. Then the game ends after 5. 0-1 from McEwen, right in there for strike two.
4: Yeah, I think Evan McEwen does not want that to happen. He just wants to get this over with, throw some strikes, get a strike out here.
1: Call it a weekend.
4: Yeah.
1: Couple good fastballs, looking for another. Here's the 0-2. Fastball, chop off the dirt, right to Stitzer. Trying to turn it. Over to 2, down to 1. Ooh. It's off the line. Sun will get second. That one goes out of play.
4: He probably should have taken that himself unassisted. He did. They scooped it with his glove and get it to him.
1: He was only about a step or two behind second base. It looked like he could have just gotten that himself.
4: Yeah, I thought he was going to, but he decided to scoop it with his glove.
1: Page tries the turn two on his with the assist. Not there. They'll get the one out. And now 14-4.
4: And all three runs will be charged to Stitzer on that, unfortunately.
1: But I believe Glacier does need to get the runner at second home. I think it's 10 or more is the run rule applying.
4: Thought he got hit. He almost did. He kind of forgot to get hit.
1: Kind of turned around and like,
4: why did
1: it hit?
4: Yeah, why did it not just get hit on that breaking ball?
1: This is Ethan Kim for Glacier. I think you enable to paint the outside for strike one. I know the championship game teams are anxiously waiting to get out here.
4: Yeah, they're standing on the railing looking, watching this game, just hoping and praying it gets over soon.
1: McEwen goes for the breaking ball. Just barely got to the plate. Too low by the time it did. So 1-1 the count on the scoreboard now 2-1. Back to work. McEwen goes to fastball. Misses low for ball three. Butte High with 8 runs in the second, followed it up with 2 in the third, 4 in the fourth. Most of it on walks and hit by pitch, and he got him on that one. Fastball in the middle for strike two. Kim thought he was walking.
4: Kim was heading to first. Umpire said, no, come back.
1: So one more good pitch from McEwen should do it. Trying to get one One last look here for the Dogs before the season comes to an end. 3-2, fouled up into the net. Barely got over.
5: Yep.
1: Little souvenir ball.
4: And Missoula Sentinel back there waiting to play in the championship game.
1: Getting an early warm-up.
4: Yeah.
1: Bill McEwen will try another. Kim trying to keep things going for Glacier. Down to their last out. McEwen, another 3-2.
4: Oh, hit by pitch.
1: McEwen's fastball went right at his thigh. Didn't have a chance to get out of the way. So Kim will head to first. Runner on second as well.
4: Owens at the plate. He just came in. He had one at bat. Pinch hitter last inning. Got a walk. Carter Owens, I believe.
1: Owens' first pitch swing into that one. Into the top of the fence right in front of us. Ewan staying with the fastball.
4: Yeah, both teams have emptied the bench. Our score sheet looks a mess because guys all over it.
1: I'm just glad they haven't asked us to get in.
4: Right,
1: that'd be a scary thing.
4: Yeah.
1: Bushman thought he had the strike. You could see him holding his mid.
4: Yeah, he tried to frame that.
1: Kind of held it out a little extra second, trying to tell him, look at where this is, but not doing anything. So 1-1 the count. Runners at first and second. Pete High looking for that third out. McEwen able to find the strike zone on the fastball again. Now 1-2.
4: Both Sentinel and Gallatin are hoping for this strike three, so this game's over. Otherwise, they're going to be starting probably not for a while if this game gets extended.
1: McEwen looking for one more. Winds up the 1-2. Fastball got him swinging.
4: That should do it, huh?
1: And that's it. Butte High goes out with a dub. Would be playing CMR for a chance at third, but they'll settle for co-third-place champions. Yep. It's a mouthful, but a great way to end the season for Butte High. 14-4 is your final. They get the run rule in and are able to finish the season with a winning record, getting a couple dubs at the state tournament.
4: Yeah, but again, they came in here one game under 500 and finished in third. We'll just call it third place, tied with CMR. What a great finish to a state tournament for them. It really is.
1: Again, all our kudos to Glacier playing through fatigue. Certainly showed early and weren't able to do much to recover from it. But it's been a long and short weekend, all in the same time somehow.
4: Yeah, and there's still a state championship game. We'll probably start in another 40 minutes. So probably 10 o'clock, the state championship for AA will be decided between Missoula Sentinel and Gallatin. What? They're going to be here for a while, too.
1: Just a while, but we'll take one last break, get you a final recap. We'll be back in 2 minutes on KBOW.
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0: to three legends for the final time tonight this year. But Butte High is able to go out on top, get to 11-11. They came into the tournament 9-10, went to 9-11 after the loss to Gallatin, but then bounced back, able to beat Missoula Big Sky and Glacier in two pretty impressive wins. And like we were talking off air, some good wins for Butte High along the season, because they played one of the toughest schedules this year in AA, but still some really good wins, a lot to be proud of.
1: Yeah, and Big Sky, I think they were 12-4, and Glacier was 12-6. And so for Butte High to beat both those guys today, what a great way to end the season. And the biggest thing that stood out to me is the young guys. I mean, I keep saying the future for Butte High baseball is super bright. I mean, you have young Noah Powers, they just threw a gem, and then Calvin Cunningham comes into tonight's game and not to be outdone and does unbelievable. Comes in with only 2/3 of innings pitched the entire season, and then pitches for 4 innings, gives up only 3 hits, 1 run, only walks 2 guys. I mean, you couldn't ask for more of those 2 sophomores. So shout out to the young guys on Butte High School.
0: And Samson and Nassen, too, the freshmen, were really, really good at the plate.
1: And Seitz, this is his last game, so we've got to touch on him. I mean, again, I will say one of the best high school players I've seen in Butte in a long time. And so, again, that guy, the future is bright for him. I think that kid will, he's got on to play college ball, and I think you might see that guy in the big league uniform someday, without a doubt.
2: Wouldn't that be cool?
1: He just looks like it. He looks like a ball player, and he seems like a very humble young man. This is the first time I really got to see him, and so I just got to take a shout-out to him as a player, but more of a shout-out to him as a person, just seeing how Glacier was giving a hug and him hugging all his teammates. So what a great young man. He's just a pleasure to watch. So, again, seniors did a great job too, but these young freshmen, or these young sophomore and freshmen, amazing.
0: Absolutely. And a shout-out to all the other seniors while we're at it. Gunnar Bushman did really good behind the plate.
1: Oh, man, catching those games is a lot of innings, a lot of time out there.
0: Absolutely. Going down the line, Brooks Finson, another senior, Tate Lubick, Logan Carnan, Grady Foley, all contributing this year. Logan Carnan as well, leading off. So, really successful year, I'd say, even though the record doesn't show it. They still had a lot of good moments this year and were able to get some wins at the state tournament to kind of build on for next year.
1: Lead off home run for Carnan. I mean, he led off the Butte High state tournament with a bomb. So, yeah, he had a nice little memory right there.
0: For sure.
1: The possible state championship team.
0: Second inning was the highlight. And this one for Butte High, 8 out of 9, rounded the bases, able to take advantage of nearly double-digit walks by the end of it. I think 6 or 7 in that inning alone, a couple of hit-by pitches. And Tegan Duffy, the one that didn't score, but then got the unassisted double play afterwards. So a lot of good stuff out there for Butte High, as we say thank you. And big thank you to you, Steve, for coming and doing this.
1: It was fun.
0: Kind of interesting. Adjusting on the fly, but hey, this is why we're here. It's just a lesson learned.
1: It is. It's been a good time, and you and I don't get to work together that often because you do Butte Central, and then you do Tech, and my kid goes to Rocky. But it's nice for you and I to
0: spend some time together and watch some baseball. And again, great games. Great. Again, this is new for Montana, and this will be in a couple hours the first state championship in AA history of Montana will be crowned. So that's pretty cool. Absolutely. And like you said earlier, it's kind of the baby stage. Yeah. Even though it's still a couple years old, AA is on its own now when it's been used to being with the other divisions.
1: Yeah, and the other divisions always won. So this will be the first AA champion. So that's going to be a big honor for one of these teams, either Gallatin or Sentinel.
0: Well, best of luck to them in the championship game as we say thank you one last time for tuning in. Butte High is able to end their season on top, beating Glacier 18-4, getting a couple wins in the state tournament. Thank you, everyone at the studio, for keeping us on track. Thank you, everyone, for tuning in to our Sportsman of the Air sponsors. For Steve McGee, this is Asher Line one last time, signing off from three legends, Butte High baseball and state baseball with a win, 18-4. We'll talk to you later on KBOW. Good night.
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2: That was your Butte High Bulldog game. They played at Glacier today and took home the win for their last baseball game of this season. 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But third place is mighty incredible for the Butte High Bulldogs. They won 18-4 over Glacier tonight here on KBOW. We're going to get back into some more music after this quick... Actually, I lied. We'll get into the music right now here on your hometown station. We have got some Dylan Scott for you. 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
1: From ABC News, I'm Dave Packer. The State Department says it's optimistic it can work things out with Kenya after...
2: A Kenyan court has put a pause on the Trump administration's plan to open a 50-bed field hospital in the country for Americans exposed to the Ebola virus. The African CDC has suggested Kenya's government was pressured into housing the center. Some experts also warning that a foreign facility is a strategic mistake, saying U.S. nationals impacted by the outbreak should be brought home. Shannon Kingston, ABC News, the State Department.
1: The federal judge who oversaw President Trump's lawsuit against the IRS is now demanding answers from the president's lawyers and the DOJ over whether their settlement that created a $1.8 billion anti-weaponization fund may have amounted to an effort to intentionally deceive her. This is Friday. A judge temporarily blocked payments from that fund. ABC News legal contributor Kim Whaley.
3: This is going to stay with this

0: lower court judge, and then when there's a final resolution, only then will the Trump administration have the ability to appeal it.
1: Despite a ceasefire agreement that's been in place in Lebanon since mid-April, Hezbollah has continued to attack Israeli soldiers in southern Lebanon, fire projectiles at northern Israel.
2: In Lebanon, Israeli forces going on the offensive there. The ceasefire there really not adding up to very much at all. The UN are reporting something in the region of 11 children inside Lebanon are being killed or wounded every single day through military action.
1: ABC's Ian Pannell in Tel Aviv. Louisiana Friday enacted a new congressional map that could help Republicans gain one more seat in the House of Representatives. The new map eliminates one of the state's two black majority districts. Democratic Louisiana State Senator Royce Duplessis says that the map will face new legal challenges.
3: We know we're going to end up right back in court because this map is a racially gerrymandered map, no matter how they try to spin it.
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1: A growing number of performers are pulling out of the Great American State Fair on the National Mall in Washington. Martina McBride there. Also Brett Michaels, Young MC, Morris Day, and The Time, and the Commodores have now publicly stated that they will not perform, with several alleging they were misled about the nature of the event. Three people are confirmed dead in the Dallas apartment complex fire, including a child.
6: Nobody is missing any longer from the apartment complex after Thursday's gas explosion. Dallas Fire and Rescue Chief Justin Ball.
7: Everyone is accounted for per the resident list that we acquired from the complex.
6: The owner of the apartment building says as part of a sale of the building and one next door to it, an engineering firm was doing soil tests, and while boring, the excavation company hit a gas line. Alex Stone, ABC News.
1: The U.S. Coast Guard helped with the rescue of a 74-year-old Canadian citizen stuck on board a disabled sailing vessel hundreds of miles off the coast of Oregon. They say they kept an eye on the man while identifying a nearby cruise ship that rescued that man and who sustained an injury. Government survey data finds the cigarette smoking rate among U.S. adults fell to another all-time low last year, with just 1 in 11 Americans saying they're currently smokers. In the mid-1960s, 42% of U.S. adults were smokers. Last year, that rate was 9%. Dave Packer, ABC News.
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8: Let's take a look at our overnight KBOW weather tonight. Chance of rain and thunderstorms with low of 43. Wind gusts right around 20 miles an hour. Saturday, rain before noon. The possibility of a thunderstorm mostly in the afternoon. High of 56 and wind gusts right around 20 miles an hour. Saturday evening, rain with possibility of thunderstorm and cold with a low right around 36. Wind gusts right around 24 miles an hour. Sunday, rain with a daytime high of just 48. That's been your weather on KBOW.

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1: From ABC News, I'm Dave Packard. There was a meeting in the Situation Room Friday, but when it was over, President Trump had no announcement about a possible deal with Iran.
2: President Trump laying out his demands, saying Iran must agree to reopen the Strait of Hormuz, pledge never to develop a nuclear weapon, and allow the U.S. to remove Iran's highly enriched uranium. But Iran says their nuclear program, the key issue at the center of this conflict, is not a part of these negotiations. Iran also insisting the U.S. release $12 billion in frozen Iranian assets. But the president saying no money will be exchanged until further notice.
1: ABC's Mary Bruce. President Trump's so-called weaponization fund blocked by a federal judge Friday. ABC News legal contributor Kim Whaley.
3: This is going to stay with this lower court judge. And then when there's a final resolution, only then will the Trump administration have the ability to appeal it.
1: And another federal judge has ordered that the president's name be removed from the Kennedy Center in Washington, D.C. ABC's Catherine Falders.
4: The judge ruled that that signage needs to come down within 2 weeks. It is quite a defeat for President Trump. We obviously will see what he says about this and whether he will appeal. And this is just one of the many projects that Trump has in the works or has at least in part renamed.
1: Jeff Bezos' commercial space company Blue Origin is warning folks in Florida don't touch any of the debris from a catastrophic explosion that incinerated one of the largest rockets that it has during an engine test on Thursday. No injuries were reported after the company's New Glenn rocket exploded into a massive fireball. Former NASA astronaut Susan Kilrain.
5: This is the rocket that is supposed to take equipment to the moon in the not too distant future and then also land landers on the moon with people eventually.
1: You're listening to ABC News.
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1: Five people killed, dozens injured in a Virginia highway crash.
8: First responders weaving through heavy traffic to get to the scene near Quantico, Virginia. Officials say the commercial bus bound for Charlotte from New York City with 34 passengers on board failed to slow down for a work zone. Passengers on the bus telling ABC News the driver was flying. Four people in one vehicle and one in another were killed. The youngest victim, a 7-year-old boy.
1: ABC's Jay O'Brien. The former superintendent of Iowa's largest school district, Ian Roberts, has been sentenced to 2 years in federal prison after pleading guilty to unlawful possession of firearms and falsely claiming to be a U.S. citizen. Another state approves a new congressional map.
9: Lawmakers in Louisiana have approved a new congressional map which gets rid of one of the state's majority black districts. The move could allow Republicans to flip one of the state's two Democratic-held House seats in the 2026 midterms. The new map was drawn in the wake of last month's Supreme Court decision, which struck down the state's current map as an unconstitutional racial gerrymander. Democrats say that ruling is likely to dramatically reduce the number of black representatives in Congress. Mike DeBusky, ABC News.
1: Be careful opening invitations sent via email. That warning from the Federal Trade Commission, which says scammers are increasingly using your invited text and emails that look legit, but are actually phishing scams. On Wall Street Friday, another record close for the Dow, up 363 points. Dave Packer, ABC News.
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10: Let's take a look at our overnight KBOW weather tonight. Chance of rain and thunderstorms with low of 43. Wind gusts right around 20 miles an hour. Saturday, rain before noon. The possibility of a thunderstorm mostly in the afternoon. High of 56 and wind gusts right around 20 miles an hour. Saturday evening, rain with possibility of thunderstorm and cold with a low right around 36. Wind gusts right around 24 miles an hour. Sunday, rain with a daytime high of just 48. That's been your weather on KBOW.

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1: From ABC News, I'm Dave Packer. The State Department says it's optimistic it can work things out with Kenya after...
2: A Kenyan court has put a pause on the Trump administration's plan to open a 50-bed field hospital in the country for Americans exposed to the Ebola virus. The African CDC has suggested Kenya's government was pressured into housing the center. Some experts also warning that a foreign facility is a strategic mistake, saying U.S. nationals impacted by the outbreak should be brought home. Shannon Kingston, ABC News, the State Department.
1: The federal judge who oversaw President Trump's lawsuit against the IRS is now demanding answers from the president's lawyers and the DOJ over whether their settlement that created a $1.8 billion anti-weaponization fund may have amounted to an effort to intentionally deceive her. This is Friday. A judge temporarily blocked payments from that fund. ABC News legal contributor Kim Whaley.
3: This is going to stay with this lower court judge. And then when there's a final resolution, only then will the Trump administration have the ability to appeal it.
1: Despite a ceasefire agreement that's been in place in Lebanon since mid-April, Hezbollah has continued to attack Israeli soldiers in southern Lebanon. Fire projectiles at northern Israel.
4: In Lebanon, Israeli forces going on the offensive there. The ceasefire there really not adding up to very much at all. The UN are reporting something in the region of 11 children inside Lebanon are being killed or wounded every single day through military action.
1: ABC's Ian Pannell in Tel Aviv. Louisiana Friday enacted a new congressional map that could help Republicans gain one more seat in the House of Representatives. The new map eliminates one of the state's two black majority districts. Democratic Louisiana State Senator Royce Duplessis says that the map will face new legal challenges.
5: We know we're going to end up right back in court because this map is a racially gerrymandered map, no matter how they try to spin it.
1: You're listening to a
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2: A growing number of performers are pulling out of the Great American State Fair on the National Mall in Washington. Martina McBride there. Also Brett Michaels, Young MC, Morris Day, and The Time, and the Commodores have now publicly stated that they will not perform, with several alleging they were misled about the nature of the event. Three people are confirmed dead in the Dallas apartment complex fire, including a child.
3: Nobody is missing any longer from the apartment complex after Thursday's gas explosion. Dallas Fire and Rescue Chief Justin Ball.
4: Everyone is accounted for per the resident list that we acquired from the complex.
3: The owner of the apartment building says as part of a sale of the building and one next door to it, an engineering firm was doing soil tests, and while boring, the excavation company hit a gas line. Alex Stone, ABC News.
2: The U.S. Coast Guard helped with the rescue of a 74-year-old Canadian citizen stuck on board a disabled sailing vessel hundreds of miles off the coast of Oregon. They say they kept an eye on the man while identifying a nearby cruise ship that rescued that man and who sustained an injury. Government survey data finds the cigarette smoking rate among U.S. adults fell to another all-time low last year, with just 1 in 11 Americans saying they're currently smokers. In the mid-1960s, 42% of U.S. adults were smokers. Last year, that rate was 9%. Dave Packer, ABC News.
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5: Let's take a look at our overnight KBOW weather tonight. Chance of rain and thunderstorms with low of 43. Wind gusts right around 20 miles an hour. Saturday, rain before noon. The possibility of a thunderstorm mostly in the afternoon. High of 56 and wind gusts right around 20 miles an hour. Saturday evening, rain with possibility of thunderstorm and cold with a low right around 36. Wind gusts right around 24 miles an hour. Sunday, rain with a daytime high of just 48. That's been your weather on KBOW.

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0: Dave Packer. There was a meeting in the Situation Room Friday, but when it was over, President Trump had no announcement about a possible deal with Iran.
1: President Trump laying out his demands, saying Iran must agree to reopen the Strait of Hormuz, pledge never to develop a nuclear weapon, and allow the U.S. to remove Iran's highly enriched uranium. But Iran says their nuclear program, the key issue at the center of this conflict, is not a part of these negotiations. Iran also insisting the U.S. release $12 billion in frozen Iranian assets. But the president saying no money will be exchanged until further notice.
0: ABC's Mary Bruce. President Trump's so-called weaponization fund blocked by a federal judge Friday. ABC News legal contributor Kim Whaley.
2: This is going to stay with this lower court judge. And then when there's a final resolution, only then will the Trump administration have the ability to appeal it.
0: And another federal judge has ordered that the president's name be removed from the Kennedy Center in Washington, D.C. ABC's Catherine Falders.
3: The judge ruled that that signage needs to come down within 2 weeks. It is quite a defeat for President Trump. We obviously will see what he says about this and whether he will appeal. This is just one of the many projects that Trump has in the works or has at least in part renamed.
0: Jeff Bezos' commercial space company Blue Origin is warning folks in Florida don't touch any of the debris from a catastrophic explosion that incinerated one of the largest rockets that it has during an engine test on Thursday. No injuries were reported after the company's New Glenn rocket exploded into a massive fireball. Former NASA astronaut Susan Kilrain.
4: This is the rocket that is supposed to take equipment to the moon in the not-too-distant future and then also land landers on the moon with people eventually.
0: You're listening to ABC News.
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0: Five people killed, dozens injured in a Virginia highway crash.
7: Post responders weaving through heavy traffic to get to the scene near Quantico, Virginia. Officials say the commercial bus bound for Charlotte from New York City with 34 passengers on board failed to slow down for a work zone. Passengers on the bus telling ABC News the driver was flying. Four people in one vehicle and one in another were killed. The youngest victim, a 7-year-old boy.
0: ABC's Jay O'Brien. The former superintendent of Iowa's largest school district, Ian Roberts, has been sentenced to 2 years in federal prison after pleading guilty to unlawful possession of firearms and falsely claiming to be a U.S. citizen. Another state approves a new congressional map.
8: Lawmakers in Louisiana have approved a new congressional map which gets rid of one of the state's majority black districts. The move could allow Republicans to flip one of the state's two Democratic-held House seats in the 2026 midterms. The new map was drawn in the wake of last month's Supreme Court decision, which struck down the state's current map as an unconstitutional racial gerrymander. Democrats say that ruling is likely to dramatically reduce the number of black representatives in Congress. Mike DeBusky, ABC News.
0: Be careful opening invitations sent via email. That warning from the Federal Trade Commission, which says scammers are increasingly using your invited text and emails that look legit, but are actually phishing scams. On Wall Street Friday, another record close for the Dow, up 363 points. Dave Packer, ABC News.
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9: Let's take a look at our overnight KBOW weather tonight. Chance of rain and thunderstorms with low of 43. Wind gusts right around 20 miles an hour. Saturday, rain before noon. The possibility of a thunderstorm mostly in the afternoon. High of 56 and wind gusts right around 20 miles an hour. Saturday evening, rain with possibility of thunderstorm and cold with a low right around 36. Wind gusts right around 24 miles an hour. Sunday, rain with a daytime high of just 48. That's been your weather on KBOW.

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0: It's wacky, it's fun, it's full of information you never wanted to know, and sometimes it's even professional. 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
1: From ABC News, I'm Dave Packer. The State Department says it's optimistic it can work things out with Kenya after...
2: A Kenyan court has put a pause on the Trump administration's plan to open a 50-bed field hospital in the country for Americans exposed to the Ebola virus. The African CDC has suggested Kenya's government was pressured into housing the center. Some experts also warning that a foreign facility is a strategic mistake, saying U.S. nationals impacted by the outbreak should be brought home. Shannon Kingston, ABC News, the State Department.
1: The federal judge who oversaw President Trump's lawsuit against the IRS is now demanding answers from the president's lawyers and the DOJ over whether their settlement that created a $1.8 billion anti-weaponization fund may have amounted to an effort to intentionally deceive her. This is Friday. A judge temporarily blocked payments from that fund. ABC News legal contributor Kim Whaley.
3: This is going to stay with this lower court judge. And then when there's a final resolution, only then will the Trump administration have the ability to appeal it.
1: Despite a ceasefire agreement that's been in place in Lebanon since mid-April, Hezbollah has continued to attack Israeli soldiers in southern Lebanon. Fire projectiles at northern Israel.
4: In Lebanon, Israeli forces going on the offensive there. The ceasefire there really not adding up to very much at all. The UN are reporting something in the region of 11 children inside Lebanon are being killed or wounded every single day through military action.
1: ABC's Ian Pannell in Tel Aviv. Louisiana Friday enacted a new congressional map that could help Republicans gain one more seat in the House of Representatives. The new map eliminates one of the state's two black majority districts. Democratic Louisiana State Senator Royce Duplessis says that the map will face new legal challenges.
5: We know we're going to end up right back in court because this map is a racially gerrymandered map, no matter how they try to spin it.
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1: A growing number of performers are pulling out of the Great American State Fair on the National Mall in Washington. Martina McBride there. Also Brett Michaels, Young MC, Morris Day, and The Time, and the Commodores have now publicly stated that they will not perform, with several alleging they were misled about the nature of the event. Three people are confirmed dead in the Dallas apartment complex fire, including a child.
8: Nobody is missing any longer from the apartment complex after Thursday's gas explosion. Dallas Fire and Rescue Chief Justin Ball.
9: Everyone is accounted for.

0: further the resident lists that we acquired from the complex.
1: The owner of the apartment building says as part of a sale of the building and one next door to it, an engineering firm was doing soil tests, and while boring, the excavation company hit a gas line. Alex Stone, ABC News.
2: The U.S. Coast Guard helped with the rescue of a 74-year-old Canadian citizen stuck on board a disabled sailing vessel hundreds of miles off the coast of Oregon. They say they kept an eye on the man while identifying a nearby cruise ship that rescued that man and who sustained an injury. Government survey data finds the cigarette smoking rate among U.S. adults fell to another all-time low last year, with just 1 in 11 Americans saying they're currently smokers. In the mid-1960s, 42% of U.S. adults were smokers. Last year, that rate was 9%. Dave Packer, ABC News.
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4: Let's take a look at our overnight KBOW weather tonight. Chance of rain and thunderstorms with low of 43. Wind gusts right around 20 miles an hour. Saturday, rain before noon. The possibility of a thunderstorm mostly in the afternoon. High of 56 and wind gusts right around 20 miles an hour. Saturday evening, rain with possibility of thunderstorm and cold with a low right around 36. Wind gusts right around 24 miles an hour. Sunday, rain with a daytime high of just 48. That's been your weather on KBOW.

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1: From ABC News, I'm Dave Packard. There was a meeting in the Situation Room Friday, but when it was over, President Trump had no announcement about a possible deal with Iran.
2: President Trump laying out his demands, saying Iran must agree to reopen the Strait of Hormuz, pledge never to develop a nuclear weapon, and allow the U.S. to remove Iran's highly enriched uranium. But Iran says their nuclear program, the key issue at the center of this conflict, is not a part of these negotiations. Iran also insisting the U.S. release $12 billion in frozen Iranian assets. But the president saying no money will be exchanged until further notice.
1: ABC's Mary Bruce. President Trump's so-called weaponization fund blocked by a federal judge Friday. ABC News legal contributor Kim Whaley.
3: This is going to stay with this lower court judge, and then when there's a final resolution, only then will the Trump administration have the ability to appeal it.
1: And another federal judge has ordered that the president's name be removed from the Kennedy Center in Washington, D.C. ABC's Catherine Falders.
4: The judge ruled that that signage needs to come down within 2 weeks. It is quite a defeat for President Trump. We obviously will see what he says about this and whether he will appeal. This is just one of the many projects that Trump has in the works or has at least in part renamed.
1: Jeff Bezos' commercial space company Blue Origin is warning folks in Florida don't touch any of the debris from a catastrophic explosion that incinerated one of the largest rockets that it has during an engine test on Thursday. No injuries were reported after the company's New Glenn rocket exploded into a massive fireball. Former NASA astronaut Susan Kilrain.
5: This is the rocket that is supposed to take equipment to the moon in the not too distant future, and then also land landers on the moon with people eventually.
1: You're listening to ABC News.
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1: Five people killed, dozens injured in a Virginia highway crash.
8: First responders weaving through heavy traffic to get to the scene near Quantico, Virginia. Officials say the commercial bus bound for Charlotte from New York City with 34 passengers on board failed to slow down for a work zone. Passengers on the bus telling ABC News the driver was flying. Four people in one vehicle and one in another were killed. The youngest victim, a 7-year-old boy.
1: ABC's Jay O'Brien. The former superintendent of Iowa's largest school district, Ian Roberts, has been sentenced to 2 years in federal prison after pleading guilty to unlawful possession of firearms and falsely claiming to be a U.S. citizen. Another state approves a new congressional map.
9: Lawmakers in Louisiana have approved a new congressional map which gets rid of one of the state's majority black districts. The move could allow Republicans to flip one of the state's two Democratic-held House seats in the 2026 midterms. The new map was drawn in the wake of last month's Supreme Court decision, which struck down the state's current map as an unconstitutional racial gerrymander. Democrats say that ruling is likely to dramatically reduce the number of black representatives in Congress. Mike Dubusky, ABC News.
1: Be careful.

0: opening invitation sent via email. That warning from the Federal Trade Commission, which says scammers are increasingly using your invited text and emails that look legit, but are actually phishing scams. On Wall Street Friday, another record close for the Dow, up 363 points. Dave Packer, ABC News.
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2: Let's take a look at our overnight KBOW weather tonight. Chance of rain and thunderstorms with low of 43. Wind gusts right around 20 miles an hour. Saturday, rain before noon. With possibility of a thunderstorm, mostly in the afternoon. High of 56 and wind gusts right around 20 miles an hour. Saturday evening, rain with possibility of a thunderstorm and cold with a low right around 36. Wind gusts right around 24 miles an hour. Sunday, rain with a daytime high of just 48. That's been your weather on KBOW.

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1: From ABC News, I'm Dave Packer. The State Department says it's optimistic it can work things out with Kenya after...
2: A Kenyan court has put a pause on the Trump administration's plan to open a 50-bed field hospital in the country for Americans exposed to the Ebola virus. The African CDC has suggested Kenya's government was pressured into housing the center. Some experts also warning that a foreign facility is a strategic mistake, saying U.S. nationals impacted by the outbreak should be brought home. Shannon Kingston, ABC News, the State Department.
1: The federal judge who oversaw President Trump's lawsuit against the IRS is now demanding answers from the president's lawyers and the DOJ over whether their settlement that created a $1.8 billion anti-weaponization fund may have amounted to an effort to intentionally deceive her. This is Friday. A judge temporarily blocked payments from that fund. ABC News legal contributor Kim Whaley.
3: This is going to stay with this lower court judge, and then when there's a final resolution, only then will the Trump administration have the ability to appeal it.
1: Despite a ceasefire agreement that's been in place in Lebanon since mid-April, Hezbollah has continued to attack Israeli soldiers in southern Lebanon, fire projectiles at northern Israel.
4: In Lebanon, Israeli forces going on the offensive there. The ceasefire there really not adding up to very much at all. The UN are reporting something in the region of 11 children inside Lebanon are being killed or wounded every single day through military action.
1: ABC's Ian Pannell in Tel Aviv. Louisiana Friday enacted a new congressional map that could help Republicans gain one more seat in the House of Representatives. The new map eliminates one of the state's two black majority districts. Democratic Louisiana State Senator Royce Duplessis says that the map will face new legal challenges.
5: We know we're going to end up right back in court because this map is a racially gerrymandered map, no matter how they try to spin it.
1: You're listening to ABC News.
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1: A growing number of performers are pulling out of the Great American State Fair on the National Mall in Washington. Martina McBride there. Also Brett Michaels, Young MC, Morris Day, and The Time, and the Commodores have now publicly stated that they will not perform, with several alleging they were misled about the nature of the event. Three people are confirmed dead in the Dallas apartment complex fire, including a child.
8: Nobody is missing any longer from the apartment complex after Thursday's gas explosion. Dallas Fire and Rescue Chief Justin Ball.
9: Everyone is accounted for per the resident list that we acquired from the complex.
8: The owner of the apartment building says as part of a sale of the building and one next door to it, an engineering firm was doing soil tests, and while boring, the excavation company hit a gas line. Alex Stone, ABC News.
1: The U.S. Coast Guard helped with the rescue of a 74-year-old Canadian citizen stuck on board a disabled sailing vessel hundreds of miles off the coast of Oregon. They say they kept an eye on the man while identifying a nearby cruise ship that rescued that man and who sustained an injury. Government survey data finds the cigarette smoking rate among U.S. adults fell to another all-time low last year, with just 1 in 11 Americans saying they're currently smokers. In the mid-1960s, 42% of U.S. adults were smokers. Last year, that rate was 9%. Dave Packer, ABC News.
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1: Let's take a look at our overnight KBOW weather tonight. Chance of rain and thunderstorms with low of 43. Wind gusts right around 20 miles an hour. Saturday, rain before noon. Possibility of a thunderstorm mostly in the afternoon. High of 56 and wind gusts right around 20 miles an hour. Saturday evening, rain with possibility of a thunderstorm and cold with a low right around 36. Wind gusts right around 24 miles an hour. Sunday, rain with a daytime high of just 48. That's been your weather on KBOW.

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0: We've got the greatest country hits here for you on KBOW. Hey, it's meteorologist Jeff Womack. 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
1: From ABC News, I'm Chuck Sievertson. A flight diverted last night because of an unruly passenger is getting extra attention. United Flight 2005 took off from Chicago, headed to Minneapolis, but was diverted to Dane County Airport in Wisconsin. The airport says there were several law enforcement officers on the flight who restrained and handcuffed the passenger quickly, with no injuries to other passengers. What gets special attention is that on the air traffic control recording, you can hear a controller telling another nearby pilot of an emergency aircraft on the way to the airport with a potential hijack.
2: It's actually a situation where we might have to close the airfield. Potential hijack.
1: That has not been confirmed. Federal law enforcers are taking over the investigation. They got them all out safely. The five miners trapped more than a week in a cave in Laos. One miner was brought out Friday. The rest are now free.
3: You can't leave people underground too long without medical support, without proper food, sustenance, clean water, all of those sorts of things before their condition is going to deteriorate.
1: Spokesperson for the rescue team, Gary Mitchell, signing a bill banning law enforcement officers from wearing masks while on duty. New York Governor Kathy Hochul saying the measure applies to state, local, and federal law enforcers operating in New York and holding law enforcement accountable.
4: Whether it's a family of someone who's been left to die in the cold, or whether someone's had their business disrupted or their place of worship disrupted, people have rights that we are not foregoing just because there's been this decision by the Trump administration to unleash hell in our streets.
1: A federal judge has ordered President Trump's name must be stripped from the Kennedy Center. Judge Christopher Cooper ruling that Congress created the Center for Performing Arts to honor President Kennedy after he was assassinated, and that only Congress can change its name. And good morning. You're listening to ABC News.
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1: New info on the explosion at a Dallas apartment building Thursday when people who say they smelled gas were evacuated by firefighters.
7: It happened so fast, all you heard, boom, like, and then I shook like I thought something was hitting me.
8: Almost similar to an earthquake. And then just the smoke and the fire, we could see the flames.
1: Three people were killed. The owner of the apartment complex says there was soil testing for a redevelopment project. Here's the reasons why this fruit costs more from ABC's Mike Dubusky.
9: Prices for tomatoes are up 40% over the past year, the biggest increase tracked among products in the Consumer Price Index. Experts say the spike is the result of crop yields and two pillars of President Trump's second-term policies, the Iran war and tariffs on Mexico.
1: Federal investigators have issued two separate recalls for airbag defects in Honda and Chrysler vehicles, affecting certain Jeep Grand Cherokee and Acura models. State of the economy is reaching lower, says ABC's Jim Ryan.
10: Money worries may be affecting our furry friendships. Bank of America says as costs of pet ownership go up,

0: been a slowdown of pet adoptions. The share of American homes with pets has dropped slightly over the past 2 years.
1: It's Saturday, May 30th. On this day in 1431, Joan of Arc, condemned as a heretic, was burned at the stake in Rouen, France, now a patron saint of France. Chuck Sievertson, ABC News.
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3: Let's take a look at our overnight KBOW weather tonight. Chance of rain and thunderstorms with low of 43. Wind gusts right around 20 miles an hour. Saturday, rain before noon. The possibility of a thunderstorm mostly in the afternoon. High of 56 and wind gusts right around 20 miles an hour. Saturday evening, rain with possibility of a thunderstorm and cold with a low right around 36. Wind gusts right around 24 miles an hour. Sunday, rain with a daytime high of just 48. That's been your weather on KBOW.

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1: 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There's a high-pressure system of interest rates hovering over the region, and it's looking a little gloomy out there.
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1: From ABC News, I'm Chuck Sievertson. Was there a foiling of a potential airliner hijacking last night or not? An FBI statement out in the past hour offers no details about what happened on that diverted United flight last night. ABC's Gio Benitez.
2: Federal authorities investigating after a United Airlines flight was diverted due to what the airline says was

0: On social media, on X from the military advisor to Iran's supreme leader, accusing President Trump of betraying diplomacy by continuing the naval blockade and making excessive demands in negotiations. Defense Secretary Pete Hegseth at the Shangri-La Dialogue in Singapore today.
1: Iran knows very, very clearly what our expectations are, and that's on the negotiating team to deliver. They're coming in our direction. The talks have been productive. I think they know where it needs to go.
0: Michael Ratney, former U.S. ambassador to Saudi Arabia.
2: I think President Trump is concerned about gas prices at the pump, especially as we head into the summer months. He doesn't want a shooting war as we head towards the November elections. So I think the Iranian sense that he really wants to get out of the war, and that alone gives the Iranians extra leverage.
0: Rescued five miners trapped more than a week in a cave in Laos. One miner was brought out today, a rescuer.
3: Been given oxygen, they've been set up. Hooked up to IVs. They're very tired, they're very dehydrated, they're malnourished, and so yeah, they're recovering right now.
0: You're listening to ABC News.
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0: New info on the explosion at a Dallas apartment building Thursday when people who say they smelled gas were evacuated by firefighters.
6: Like, mama, something don't smell right. And I asked my mom, did she smell it? She said, yeah, baby, that don't smell right. My boyfriend, he came out and he said the same thing. He said something, that smell like gas, baby.
0: Three people were killed. The owner of the apartment complex says there was soil testing going on by a crew working for the property's future buyer for a redevelopment project. The billionaire Jeff Bezos' commercial space company Blue Origin is warning people in Florida to not touch any debris from a catastrophic explosion that incinerated one of its largest rockets during an engine test Thursday. Former NASA astronaut Susan Kilrain says the mishap could delay NASA's Artemis missions to take astronauts back to the moon.
7: This is the rocket that is supposed to take equipment to the moon in the not-too-distant future, and then also land landers on the moon with people eventually.
0: No injuries were reported after the rocket blew up. What's rounder and getting attention?
8: Customers at some Walmart stores have been doing double takes and posting images of round plastic Coke bottles that look a little like Christmas ornaments. They're actually designed to resemble soccer balls to celebrate Coke's partnership with FIFA and World Cup.
0: ABC's Jim Ryan. It's Saturday, May 30th, and morning there, you. Chuck Sievertson, ABC News.
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7: Hey, but first, let's take a look at your weather forecast for northeast Montana. Looks like this. Today, showers likely and a chance of thunderstorms. Highs in the mid-70s to lower 80s. Lows are going to be in the 50s. Sunday, well, chance of showers in the morning. Then showers likely and a chance of thunderstorms will be added to that in the afternoon. Highs in the mid-60s to lower 70s. Sunday night, rain showers likely in the evening. Then a chance of rain showers after midnight. Those might increase a little on you. Lows in the 40s. Now remember, gang, you can watch the latest Montana Outdoor podcast right there on our website. This week featuring Montana Fish, Wildlife, and Parks Director Christy Clark. Director Clark talks about a very controversial topic, which is corner crossing, that has many Montanans divided on where it should or should not be allowed. Here's Director Clark talking about why this is such a hot button issue and how it might be solved.
8: It is so divisive because it really reflects two very cornerstone Montana values, right? 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Profoundly important to Montanans. Public access, the cornerstone of Montana. It's our heritage, right? We're known for having fabulous public access. And so when those two issues butt up against each other, it's going to be a challenge.
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0: From the Montana Outdoor Radio Show, Fort Peck headquarters. I'm the captain, and in the command center, we have the director, Deadeye Denny. Good morning, Denny.
1: Well, good morning, Captain.
0: Filling in for Miguel Lee, who's out on personal family business, is Camp Cook. We want to welcome him back to the show. He hasn't been out there for a long time.
1: He's Camo Cook. You can barely see him over there.
2: I ran into him a couple times here.
0: You know, when Camo goes out of style, he will make he makes some pretty good buys, because he'll buy, you know, when it's 50% off, 70% off, because that's all he wears is Camo. His name is Camp Cook, and his son, B-Rad. We have Kokanee Quinn, who is back from personal family business from last weekend. She's welcome back. And the one and only Downrigger Dale, who is projecting rain and thunderstorms and storms all across the state of Montana, which is going to be welcome. Not so much the storm part of it, but the rain. We need some moisture over here in this part of the country, and hopefully we're going to get that later on today, tomorrow, and Monday here at Northeast Montana. Now, let's get to the task at hand, Mr. Rigger. We got a tournament going on
3: Tiber
0: Reservoir. Now, if you remember last year, it shattered all records. In fact, we called it the biggest weights ever caught on a walleye tournament in the United States of America. And nobody ever said that we were wrong.
2: I tried to do a little research and look around at different tournaments around the country, and I couldn't find anything that came close.
0: You know, I was going to say, nobody said we were wrong. That, let me tell you something, we have a lot of people that tell us what we're wrong about.
2: Right.
0: About every day. A number of times each day.
2: Well, that's why I was surprised, because usually we are wrong a lot.
1: Well, yeah.
2: We just don't admit it.
0: I got a text, or not a text, I got an email from a viewer on MontanaOutdoor.com, and he goes, there's an article that Angela Montana put on there about the Calcutta, for the Montana Walleye Governor's Cup, and, you know, how they auction off teams and all that stuff. And he goes, you know, you guys could actually put a picture of Fort Peck Reservoir rather than Hawaii Reservoir in South Dakota on that post. And then he says,
2: what post was that?
0: You can do better than that. And so I got a hold of Angela. And I said, Angela, that's not Fort Peck Reservoir. And she goes, well, AI said it was.
2: AI doesn't know.
0: So I said, so her name is Angela Montana. I said, well, AM is going to change it right now.
2: Yeah.
0: So we're going to, her name is AM, initials, and AI. So I thought that was pretty funny. She thought it was funny.
2: Yeah, it was just hilarious.
1: I'll bet she's still laughing.
0: So funny. So that's one of the other things that I'm wrong about this morning. I'm not very funny. Okay, so let's get to this Tiber Reservoir deal, Rigger.
2: Let's talk about this. Crazy. This is already shaping up to be another big one here. If you look at first place, which is Dylan Sander of Glasgow and Keegan Ingram of Glasgow, 64.75 pounds yesterday. And that is followed very closely by Owen Wilcox of Billings and Zeke Gordon of Bozeman, 63.91 pounds. Then we drop to third place, Kevin Forbes and Colter Forbes, both of Valier, 59.72. Looking at fourth, Darren Rainey of Livingston and Scott Achilles of Great Falls, 52.44 pounds. And rounding out to fifth place, Jeff Ingram of Helena and Todd Smithson of Fort Benton, 46.11 pounds. Jeff and Todd, you could do better.
0: You can do better than that.
2: Come on.
0: Now, keep in mind, and I'm just going to throw this one out there, Dylan Sanders is a plumber during the week.
2: Mm-hmm.
0: A good plumber. He works for Lee Reddick over here at in Glasgow. And, you know, for example, Owen Wilcox, he fishes these tournaments all the time. And it's like a full-time job for him.
2: Mm-hmm.
0: So Dylan is, I've texted him back and forth here after I looked at the results, and he's going, well, I hope we can do better. And I said, you're going to do better, you know, because, you know, think about it. You got Owen Wilcox, who is right on your heels.
2: Mm-hmm.
0: I mean, but the beauty about this tournament is that you can go from not very many fish to, look at the size of fish that they're catching there. Yeah. Well, like 16-pounders.
2: Right.
0: Well, Owen caught a 16-pounder, 16.17 yesterday. That's a big walleye. I wonder how long that walleye is if it's 16.17 pounds, you know?
2: You know, I don't, but I'll find out. Hey, do you know what the winning weight was last year at Tiger?
0: Yeah, it was 143 plus pounds.
2: Yep. So they'll have to have a hell of a day today to break that, but with Tiber, you don't know. There are some monsters swimming around in that reservoir.
0: Yeah, sure are. And there's some big sticks over there, as they like to call it in the walleye circuit, that are doing okay. For example, our old buddy Matt Fisher and Ty Hinderegger, they got 24.88 pounds, and that's pretty respectable, you know, for a weight for a day one tournament in
2: back
0: Montana.
2: Back in the day, yeah.
0: Mm-hmm. Yeah, back in the day. Mm-hmm. So keep tuned to MontanaOutdoor.com, because we'll get those results, the final results. Today is the final day of the tournament. And a quick note, I did hear from Tammy. I asked Tammy about the weather. She said it's a beautiful right now, but they may be a little soggy later. So they might get some rain over there at Tiber.
2: Mm.
0: She's a tournament director on the... Well, she's not tournament director. She handles the circuit. Not quite sure who the tournament director is with Tiber, but we'll talk to Nancy. Not Nancy. I keep calling her. I can't forget about Nancy Nelson at Tiber Marina. Rue at Tiber Marina. We're going to talk to her at 7 o'clock. So right now, let's get news from the field with Greg Lemon from the Montana Outdoor Radio Show.
3: Morning, Captain. Antlers, horns, hides, mounts, and skulls that were confiscated by FWP enforcement from across the state these past nearly 3 years will be auctioned on June 27th at Metro Park in Billings. Most of these items have come from poaching incidents, and Montana law requires FWP to sell seized items at public auction. The last auction was held in 2023 and raised $82,000. The money collected goes right back into FWP's conservation programs. The doors at the auction will open at 8 a.m. and the live auction begins at 10. It's open for the public and free to attend. More information can be found online at nationalauctionusa.com. National Auction will run the live auction for the event. We've had a bit of activity with bears recently around the state, and it's a good time to remind folks Montana is bear country, and to avoid conflicts, a little preparation goes a long way. Around your home, securing attractants is the best thing you can do. This means simply putting away anything that might attract bears, including dog food, messy barbecues, garbage, and bird feeders. 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Avoid a surprise encounter is the best way to keep from having problems. We have a ton of bearware information on our website at fwp.mt.gov, bear-aware. Lastly, don't forget to apply for your bee licenses and antelope licenses by June 1st. Don't wait until the last minute. Well, that's it for this week. Thanks, Captain.
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2: The topic of this hour's question is, which one is not the one?
1: Which one is not the one? All right.
2: Mm-hmm.
1: I think I got that.
2: Mm.
1: We'll see if we can make a winner right after this.
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1: Hey, good morning. 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Coming up on 6:24, Trivia Time with Downrigger Dale. Our trivia winner gets a Tyorama pen, Captain's Choice, Max Lure. 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
2: Oh, cool.
1: 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From Valor Coffee, we're enjoying Valor Coffee this morning here on the Montana Outdoor Radio Show. 2-ounce packet of their signature roast, that will make a fabulous pot of Valor Coffee for you. And from Steve Harada, a large Steve's Bail Bonds and Wolf Point Canvas Tote Bag. Number to call if you know the answer, 406-721-1290. That's 721-1290. But if you have won any prize in the past 6 months, come on now. Please be nice. Let other people have a chance to play and win with Downrigger Dale.
2: Thank you, Director. Hey, this Monday, there's an important deadline to apply for hunting tags for several animals this fall. Do you know which critters I'm talking about? I'll name three different animals, and you will need to tell me which one is not part of the deadline coming up this Monday. The first, is it A, the Sandhill Crane, B, Elk B Tags, or C, Buffalo? Which one of these three are not part of the deadline that you need to apply for this Monday? The first, is it A, Sandhill Crane, B, Elk B Tags, or C, Buffalo?
1: Alrighty, 406-721-1290. If you ain't won nothing in the past 6 months, and while we wait for Camp Cook to get us a winner, let's check in with the Stonefly Fly Shop in Butte.
9: Hey, happy Saturday, everybody. It's Chris from the Stonefly in Butte. Just a quick little update for you guys again this week. Looks like it's going to be a soggy weekend this week. So if you dare to get out in the rain, bring the right gear. Take the streamer box, the big nymphs, kind of going to be the ticket for a lot of our area freestones. I guess we'll start off down Beaverhead and Upper Clark Fork, awful similar stuff. Still lots of midges, small San Juan worms, scuds, and sow bugs going to be your primary ticket there. Wouldn't be afraid to toss some streamers around, especially in the overcast conditions we're having this weekend. That should be pretty productive for you as well. Look for some blue and olives to perhaps pop out again as well. Big hole going to be on the rise, especially with the added rain. Streamer box, San Juan worms, stonefly nymphs. They've been eating the stonefly nymphs really well this past week. So we're getting close to salmon flies. Salmon flies are out on some of the other area waters. So keep an eye out for those. And also have the Warm Springs ponds now open to fish. The Pond 3 and Hog Hole are open. And it's going to be a balanced leech chironomid game. Same type of deal up at Georgetown Lake. Been pretty good this week. Balanced leeches and chironomids, same deal. So any further questions, holler at us anytime. You can reach us at 406-494-0707 or at the Stoneflydock.
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1: All righty, thank you, Scott. We do have a contestant on the line for Downriggers Trivia. It is John Rose in Moore, Montana. How are you this morning, John?
11: Wonderful. How are you guys?
1: Very good. Thank you for listening and playing. All right, Downrigger, what do you got for Mr. Rose in Moore, Montana there?
2: Brother John, which of these is not part of the deadline that's coming up on May 1st as far as when you got to get those tags? Is it A, the Sandhill Crane, B, Elk B Tags, or C, Buffalo, or as my grandson would say, Buffalo?
1: What do you think, John?
11: It's Buffalo.
2: Mm-hmm. Yep, that's correct. Yeah, the application deadline to apply for Swan, Sandhill Crane, Elk B, Deer B, Antelope, Antelope B, and Antelope 399 and 900 series is this Monday, June 1st. So if you haven't done that, you better get on the stick and do it. The deadline for Buffalo has already passed. So
1: okay.
2: There you have it, folks.
1: Great job, John. You got any fishing plans for the weekend?
11: Yeah, I've been fly fishing down Spring Creek. It's been pretty good.
1: All right.
12: Nice.
1: All right.
2: What are you catching there in Spring Creek?
11: I've caught all rainbows. I still haven't caught a brown yet this spring. You know, they're spawning, they're staging. So, Yeah, it's been okay.
1: Nice.
2: Well, good. Right.
1: Well, listen, congratulations. We appreciate you calling in, and we got your mailing address. We'll get your prize package mailed out to you, all right?
11: Thanks, you guys. Yeah. Have a great weekend.
1: Thank you.
2: That is one of those monster browns.
1: Oh, man, I haven't hooked a monster brown. I love catching brown trout. That was John Rose, Moore, Montana. We will be back with the captain, Mary Beth Kibler from Kibler Outfitting and Charter Fishing. We'll hit the tourney trail. We'll try to make you a winner from the Montana Club. Plenty right around the corner here on the show.
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17: Anaconda continued rainy today. Will be at 60, 39 overnight tonight, 53 in rain for Sunday, and then still a fair amount of rain on Monday, but temperatures move back up into the 60s. Near 70 again on Tuesday with some pop-up showers, mainly dry on Wednesday with a high right around 76. 76 for Thursday, better chance of thunderstorm, sunshine, but warmer on Friday and a high of 82. And then for Deer Lodge today, rainy, 58 late, 37 overnight tonight, and even cooler for Sunday. Will be at 50. Now 57 for us on Monday, and then 66 on Tuesday. Still a few showers. Will be mostly sunny on Wednesday with a high of 73. Now, Thursday, a chance of thunderstorms again will be in the low 70s. And then for Whitehall today, rain 60, 43 overnight. Double nickels for Sunday at 55, and then 39 overnight, low 60s. Still some showers Monday. We start to dry out on Tuesday, and things start to warm up. Low 70s on Tuesday, and then we're back to the mid-70s under mostly sunny skies by the time we head into Wednesday. And then for Butte, we can expect thunderstorms today, 56, 36 overnight. A little raw and rainy for Sunday. 48, and then thunderstorms again on Monday with a high of 57. Partly cloudy on Tuesday with 66. Warmer Wednesday with 72. Low 70s as well on Thursday, but a little bit better chance of some pop-up thunderstorm activity. And then as we get into Friday, sunshine, and we're back to 77. I'm meteorologist Jeff Womack. That's the KBOW Copper 94 weather.
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7: 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Once again, here's the captain and his crew.
2: But first, what do you say we take a look at your weather forecast for southeast and south central Montana? First of all, we got to make sure you look out for the flash flood watch. It's in effect this evening for portions of south central Montana. Rest of the forecast looks like this. Today, mostly cloudy. Chance of thunderstorms, highs in the mid-60s to lower 80s over on the east side of the region. Tonight, rain showers, likely chance of thunderstorms, lows in the 40s to maybe mid-50s. Sunday, rain showers likely, slight chance of thunderstorms, highs in the mid-50s to upper 60s. Sunday night's going to be mostly cloudy, chance of rain showers, lows in the upper 30s to upper 40s. Now don't forget, gang, we got that go-to website just fired up and ready. All kinds of great information right there at MontanaOutdoor.com.
1: And the RiggerCast this time around is brought to you by Vibrant Hearing. We will be back with the captain and we think a correspondent. Camp Cook has to put another quarter in the phone, I guess. I don't see a lot of activity.
2: More quarters over there?
1: I don't see a lot of activity going on over there, but we'll get it going and come back in 30 seconds.
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1: In Butte, shop Three Bears Alaska. 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
0: Okay, we got 25 before 7 here on the Montana Outdoor Radio Show. And since we have the B team doing the phones, do we have anybody on the phone?
2: Well, we haven't been able to track down Mary Beth.
1: Yeah, well, we're dialing her up right now.
2: Mm, we tried her on the cell.
1: If we can't catch Mary Beth, we'll try to move on to Leonard Roberts. Mm-hmm. But Cam Cook is not getting an answer as of yet.
2: Yeah, we're trying the home phone. Okay. She's one of the few that has a landline.
1: Okay, nothing there.
2: No Mary Beth, so maybe she went out early or something.
1: He's moving on to Leonard Roberts. Mm-hmm. Captain, we'll try to get a hold of him.
2: So,
0: we're the only show that spends 5 minutes telling people how we can't get a hold of people.
2: Yeah. Well, we got to have some of an answer for him. So, Captain,
1: it's like being behind the scenes, or if you see outtakes or bloopers from a popular show.
19: It's one long blooper reel.
1: That's what's happening right now, and they're always funny. So we must be hilarious right now.
2: Have you heard how many people are signed up for the Gov Cup yet?
0: There's a little over 100 right now.
2: A little over 100. All right, we're getting there.
1: And Leonard is on for you, Captain.
0: All right. Well, that's. It's a relief. After 28 years, Leonard Roberts comes to the rescue from Roberts Bait and Tackle.
1: Yes.
0: Leonard. Good morning.
20: Hey, Leonard. Hey, Captain.
0: Yes, sir.
20: I want some of that whatever you're drinking this morning.
1: Yeah, bail us out, Leonard.
2: You don't want none of that, Leonard.
1: Bail us out now, Leonard.
20: Well, I've been going 53 years, so we've known each other quite a few years, Captain.
2: Been a long time.
0: Leonard, I hear your age about every other week, so I know you're in your 80s, and you do a heck of a minnows and those leeches.
20: I'll be 82 this year.
0: You're the only bait man that names every night crawler.
20: Yeah. I call them downrigger and captain.
2: There you go. Hey, you got a fishing report for us, Leonard?
20: You bet I do.
2: All right.
20: Excuse me. Holster, they're starting to pick up some nice walleyes up there, but they're running around 20, 25 feet where they've been getting them.
2: Oh.
20: On that, excuse me. A lot of guys are starting to work on those salmon up there, and I hear that they're getting a few of them. They're down there in that 50 and 60 feet of water. But they are picking up a few of them. Trout-wise, well, everybody can catch trout. Or mountain carp, or whatever you want to call them.
0: Mm-hmm. You call them mountain carp, we don't.
1: He's the only guy I know that does.
20: Oh, no, there's a lot of guys come in my store and say, I'm going to go get some mountain carp.
1: All right, put one of them on the phone right now, then. big talker.
20: Pylon and Willow Creek up by Augusta, they're doing okay on the trout on that, using night crawlers. Piskun, well, they're using herring and smelt up there. Some guys are going up there trying to get a few perch, but I haven't heard of any yet on that part. Francis, it's been a fair bite up there. Most of them are using leeches and a jig or crankbaiters. On that. Fresno, guys are doing okay on Fresno yet, too, for walleye and that. Captain, have you heard anything about, is there going to be a tournament there or not?
0: No tournament at Fresno.
20: Yeah. No?
2: No tournament.
0: No, sir. No.
2: Canceled.
20: They did cancel it.
1: Yeah.
2: Not enough
20: water. Okay, because that's what I heard before, and I want to, you said they were going to check it out on the Tiber tournament.
2: Mm-hmm.
0: Well, they're going to announce it on Thursday, last Thursday. They were going to announce it, and they did. It's not going on.
20: Okay. That's what I told you. You said, well, I'm going to find out what Tiber goes.
2: Why can't they just get along?
20: Anyway, the river down at Down at Loma, they're catching a lot of catfish yet in that. Occasional walleye. It seems like the walleye are really slow coming up on that part there. But down at the Robinson Bridge, they're doing okay on walleye and that. And I guess they're picking up quite a few paddlefish right now, too. That evidently there must be enough water for them to get up there on that part. Been selling a lot of stuff for paddle fishermen, especially this last 2 weeks. Really been going down on that. That's about all I got, Captain, this week. Got lots of minnows yet. Leeches, crawlers, herring smelt, you name it, I got it. We'll make the fishermen happy. Any questions? 406-454-1877. And good luck on the Tiber Tournament. We'll talk to you next week.
0: All right. Thanks a lot, Leonard. You know, Leonard, when he starts losing his voice, that should tell him something, that maybe he should get off the air, at least at that time. And, you know, when you wake up in the morning and your first argument is with a guy who has a bait company out of Great Falls, you know that it's not going to be a good day. It's 6:40.
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21: Fire that Warrior up!

0: here now. We've already talked about this a little bit. I think I'm going to be allowed to talk to him more, but guess I'll find out. The Tiber Tournament, second of 2 days of the Tiber Tournament. They had a huge day yesterday. The top anglers did. That's happening on Tiber Reservoir for walleye. Now then, down the road a week, 27th annual Milk River Catfish Classic, June 6th on the Milk River for Channel Cats. Got the Rock Creek Walleye Tournament, the 6th and the 7th of June, next weekend on Fort Peck for walleye and smallmouth bass. Ackley Lake Club Summer Fishing Derby, next weekend, the 6th and the 7th on Ackley for Lake Brown and Rainbow Trout. Also Tiger Muskie on that one. And Bass Nation Team Qualifier, June 6th and 7th. That will be on Noxon for largemouth and smallmouth bass.
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0: All right. Now, kids, you know, unlike Leonard and the captain, I don't think anybody will argue with us about winning a gift card to the Montana.
2: No kidding. That's an easy one.
0: You betcha. 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If you would like to win that and you have not been a prize winner of any kind in the past 6 months, you can call now, 406-721-1290. That's 721-1290 if you have not been a prize winner in 6 months, and we will be back with that winner right after this.
3: Take it from me, the captain, and stop by the Montana Club for lunch and try their prime rib dip or sirloin blue cheese salad or a mouth-watering pulled pork sandwich. 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
0: Hey, we say good morning. Welcome to the Montana Outdoor Radio Show. What is your name? Where are you calling from?
4: Amanda from Pablo.
0: Hey, Amanda, how are you this morning?
4: I'm good.
0: All right.
4: How are you guys?
0: Fine, thank you. Great job calling in and winning, and I will put you on hold, and we'll get your mailing address. We'll get that Montana Club gift card mail to you. You're versatile. You could have you could go to the one in Kalispell, go to the one in Missoula, huh?
2: Yeah.
0: All righty.
4: Thank you.
0: We'll put you on hold and we'll get your mailing address. All right.
2: All right, Amanda. I think Amanda just got up.
0: No, that's us that just got up. I can see where you'd be confused.
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3: All right, thanks a lot, Director. It's 12 before 7 here on the Montana Outdoor Radio Show. Eddie Mint, the big man at the dam, is on the phone this morning. And Eddie, it's been quite a week over here at Fort Peck. I'm surprised that half the buildings are still here after the wind that we had on Wednesday and Thursday. Good morning.
4: Morning, guys. How are we doing?
2: Doing great, Ed. All is calm.
4: Well, for a while. But yeah, no, it's been a very windy week, starting with Tuesday, and then yesterday started out a little breezy, but boy, it sure got nice yesterday, and water went calm, and the fishing, well, for lake trout fishing was excellent. Walleye and pike and stuff were a little tougher, but there were still fish caught.
3: Mm-hmm. So, Eddie, let me ask you a question about those walleyes. I mean, they were biting pretty good about a week ago. I noticed when I took my daughter and her boyfriend, Chris, out fishing on Sunday, last Sunday, that we caught a lot of northerns in like 25 feet of water, caught a lot of lake trout, about 5 lake trout, caught 2 walleye. So what do you think is happening with those walleye right now? It seems like the ones that you catch are 20 to 25 inches, maybe 30 inches. Do you think the smaller walleyes, the good-eating walleyes, are still looking around? Or have you heard anybody using night crawlers, pulling bottom bouncers, catching any of those walleye?
4: Yeah, it definitely reports last week. The day I seen you going out that morning, I took the granddaughter out, and we found all our fish. We were sitting in pretty much 18 feet of water with the boat, down the shallows 15, and pitching to the shore, and we were picking up the walleyes that way. But there again, like you said, they were from 24 inches up to almost 30. And then we went after some lake trout. But before this wind came in, there was guys coming in that were doing bottom bouncers, crawlers, and leeches, 18 feet of water, and doing really well. A couple guys come in yesterday, said that they were finding fish. It was a little tougher, like we were talking, but they were way deep. You know, they're down in that 30 to 40 foot range. So I think this weather's pushed them out deep, but at water temp was 58, so we got a really screwy weather forecast for this whole week coming in, so just kind of have to play it by ear and see what happens. But I think the guy's going to see that crawler and leech bite take off here really good here, just here in short order, I'm guessing.
3: It seems like that there's more northern pike this time of the year than there has been years past. Have you experienced the same thing?
4: Yeah, we've been getting into a lot of pike that I suppose 24 to, I don't know, 33 to 36 inch, I suppose. And we've had we've got a few 38s and a couple over 40, but yeah, a lot of that just 24 to 34 inch, I guess, would be a really good number to say.
3: Yeah, well, it seems like there's a bunch of fish like lake trout, walleye, northerns in that same depth. It must be because the bait's down there, I would assume.
4: Yeah, I've noticed the lake trout from when I seen you, whatever day that was. We found lake trout in 30 to 40 feet of water, lots of them. Yesterday we went out and we never marked the lake or any of that deep stuff or that shallow stuff. They were all out 70 to 105 foot, and they were hungry. But with that water warming up, I think they're doing their you know, they usually slide out by the end of the month or around this time. So they've moved out, but they're definitely on the feed and stuff. So hopefully get this weather situation gone through here this week and get some rain out of hopefully what they're saying and get back to some good fishing.
3: Bait shop, what's the phone number to call for reservations in your cabins or motel rooms or even your RV? I don't know if you have any RV slots left, but and bait and everything else. What's the number?
4: 406-526-3597. And got a hopefully getting a shipment of some big sucker minnows for the catfish guys here on Sunday. Yeah. So,
3: perfect.
4: Anyway, everybody have a great weekend and be safe. And we'll talk to you next Saturday.
5: Eddie.
3: All right, Eddie Mann from Lake Ridge Lodging and Bait Shop. Straight ahead, we're going to wrap up the first hour here of the Montana Outdoor Radio Show.
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9: Anaconda continued rainy today. We'll be at 60, 39 overnight tonight, 53 in rain for Sunday, and then still a fair amount of rain on Monday, but temperatures move back up into the 60s. Near 70 again on Tuesday with some pop-up showers, mainly dry on Wednesday with a high right around 76. 76 for Thursday, better chance of thunderstorm sunshine, but warmer on Friday and a high of 82. And then for Deer Lodge today, rainy, 58 late, 37 overnight tonight, and even cooler for Sunday. We'll be at 50. Now 57 for us on Monday, and then 66 on Tuesday. Still a few showers. We'll be mostly sunny on Wednesday with a high of 73. Now Thursday, a chance of thunderstorms again will be in the low 70s. And then for Whitehall today, rain 60, 43 overnight. Double nickels for Sunday at 55, and then 39 overnight, low 60s. Still some showers Monday. We start to dry out on Tuesday, and things start to warm up. Low 70s on Tuesday, and then we're back to the mid-70s under mostly sunny skies by the time we head into Wednesday. And then for Butte, we can expect thunderstorms today, 56, 36 overnight. A little raw and rainy for Sunday. 48, and then thunderstorms again on Monday with a high of 57, partly cloudy on Tuesday with 66, warmer Wednesday with 72, low 70s as well on Thursday, but a little bit better chance of some pop-up thunderstorm activity. And then as we get into Friday, sunshine, and we're back to 77. I'm meteorologist Jeff Womack. That's the KBOW Copper 94 weather.
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1: Okay, Rigger, we got the Tiber tournament going on, second day, final day today. I've been texting back and forth with our favorite couple. I shouldn't say that, but they are our favorite couple, Kenny Ault and Amy McComas. Now, Amy is actually our favorite couple here on the Montana Outdoor Radio Show. They haven't registered a fish in 3 days of tournament fishing, so let's raise our fishing rods up in the air and give them some good karma going forward today. Yeah. Let's.
2: I can't find my fishing rod.
1: You can't find your fishing rod.
2: Is it over there, Koki?
3: Not this way. No.
1: We're looking at, you know, just one thing, Downrigger, just to help somebody out, and you can't find your fishing rod.
2: No. Well, it's one of those pocket fishermen, so it's got to be maybe one of my pockets.
4: Well, no, Camp is using it over in our pole vault.
5: Oh, nice.
4: That's where it went.
2: All right. Okay.
1: Well, hey, we're going to have a fishing report from Camp. He was up at Flathead Lake, I believe, yesterday.
4: Mm-hmm. And, we thought we'd do that at the bottom of the hour. He had an awesome day.
1: Yeah. Yeah, we'll do that because Matt McComb is doing some family stuff out of cell coverage. So, yeah, we'll talk to Camp. We got Kayla is having a big benefit over here tomorrow. Mm-hmm. So, we've got a lot.
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0: 15 chops.
1: I told you this would happen.
2: We can point fingers later. 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
1: On three?
2: Okay, three.
0: Destroy Johnny. Destroy Brittany.
1: Oh, got it.
2: Well, I guess that's why you should never send a machine to do a tin man's job.
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4: From ABC News, I'm Chuck Sievertson. No confirmation yet from the FBI about whether there was a foiling of a potential airliner hijacking last night. FBI said only that several law enforcement officers aboard a United flight from Chicago to Minneapolis grabbed and handcuffed an unruly passenger. Flight was diverted to Dane County, Wisconsin. On the air traffic control recording, a controller tells another pilot of a potential hijack.
5: It's actually a situation where we might have to close the airfield. Potential hijack.
4: That is not confirmed. In a posting on social media on X from the military advisor to Iran's supreme leader, he accuses President Trump of making excessive demands in negotiations. Defense Secretary Pete Hegseth in Singapore today says Iran came up among the Asian officials with whom he spoke.
6: The Strait of Hormuz came up

0: final determination on an extended ceasefire at that meeting. Rescued five miners trapped more than a week in a cave in Laos. ABC's Britt Clennett.
1: What an ordeal. You know, they had to go through these extremely narrow tunnels in pitch black. I'm told they had to pull themselves through while holding their faces to the ceiling in order to finally reach the mouth of the cave.
0: Two other miners are missing. 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
0: New info on the explosion at a Dallas apartment building Thursday when people who say they smelled gas were evacuated by firefighters.
4: We felt something shake, like the building shake. I felt it. I thought I was about to fall.
5: Almost similar to an earthquake. And then just the smoke and the fire. We could see the flames.
0: Three people were killed. The owner of the apartment complex says there was soil testing going on by a crew for a future buyer for a redevelopment project. Signing a bill banning law enforcement officers from wearing masks while on duty, New York Governor Kathy Hochul saying the measure applies to state, local, and federal law enforcers operating in New York.
6: New York is not a sanctuary for criminals, and we will cooperate when crimes are being committed, going after dangerous criminals. Not the act of crossing the border, but dangerous criminals.
0: A new law limits state law enforcement assisting federal immigration police. Asian needle ants, an invasive species, now making themselves at home in parts of the U.S., says the National Forest Service.
7: These tiny creature stings can leave a red, itchy, painful mark that lasts for hours. And if you're allergic, you can have a serious reaction that requires immediate medical attention. They tend to hide in leaf litter, potted plants, and landscaping soil. Be especially cautious near logs, rotting wood, and rocks where they often hide.
0: ABC's Jacqueline Lee with your Asian needle ant update. Chuck Sievertson, ABC News.
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1: Hey, but first, let's take a look at your weather forecast for central Montana. Looks like this. So we got a flood watch remains in effect from noon today through Monday afternoon for portions of that region. So keep a peeper open for that. The rest of the forecast looks like this. Today, chance of rain showers and a slight chance of thunderstorms in the morning. Then rain showers likely and a slight chance of thunderstorms in the afternoon. Some thunderstorms may produce some heavy rainfall in the afternoon, so be careful out there. High 65 to 75. Tonight, cloudy, slight chance of thunderstorms in the evening. There's going to be some rain through the night, though. Some of the thunderstorms are going to produce that heavy rain, so do watch out for that. Lows 40 to 50 degrees. Northwest winds are going to be 20 to 30. They might gust up to 35 after midnight. Sunday, cloudy, rain, highs 50 to 60. Northwest winds 20 to 30 with gusts up to 40. 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This week featuring Montana Fish, Wildlife, and Parks Director Christy Clark. Director Clark talks about the very controversial topic of corner crossing that has many Montanans divided on whether it should or should not be allowed. Here is Director Clark with one idea that she feels should be explored.
2: I think ideally what I would like to do is ask for voluntary access, right, through enhanced access programs. I mean, we have an access program that is sadly very underutilized. It's called Unlocking Public Lands. And that was the whole point of that, was to help us find, you know, those swaths of land that are blocking large swaths of public land.
1: Yeah, this very important podcast is playing right now. It's one that you definitely should not miss. And make sure you attend and get some public comments on that meeting in Glasgow on Monday and Tuesday. All the details are right there on the go-to website, MontanaOutdoor.com.
0: And the Riggercast brought to you by the Come On In, back with the captain and Ruan from Tiber Marina in 1 minute.
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7: All right, thanks a lot, Director. Good morning, everybody, here in the Montana Outdoor Radio Show Fort Peck headquarters. I'm the captain in the command center, the director, Deadeye Denny. 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
7: We got Camp Cook, who is filling in for Miguel Lee, Kokanee Quinn, who will be cooking up in the kitchen shortly, and Downrigger Dale, my old buddy. We'll be talking a little bit more about the conversation you had in the podcast with the FWP director. But right now, we have our girlfriend over there at Tiber Marina, It's Ruran. How you doing, Ruran?
8: Well, I'm doing good, thanks. It's a nice, beautiful morning here. Of course, mm-hmm. it's always a beautiful morning on the lake.
6: Of course. Mm-hmm.
1: So has it been a little crazy around there, Ruan, with that tournament going on?
8: Well, not too crazy. They only had 40 teams, so that's still a good number, but it's not been too bad. They just took off here a few minutes ago, and of course, you know, the race is on to see who can get to their spot, but it's, we didn't have quite the as big a weights as we had last year, but we still had over 60 pounds for the top two teams, so that's still, you know, pretty good.
1: That's very good, yeah.
8: They're doing really good. Yep. A lot of people, there's a few people struggling to find fish, and then the others are finding it. So we'll see what works out today. Yeah, it's going to be interesting. See what our weights will be after last year. Mm-hmm. I don't think we'll meet that weight, but we might get close.
7: Last year, Ruan, we accused you of holding out on us because they caught 143 pounds, and you never gave us any indication that Lake Tiber Reservoir. What's the official name of Tiber Reservoir? It's Lake.
8: I know, right? Elwell? If you tell people that it's Lake Elwell, but if you say Lake Elwell, especially to the local, they're like, where? Mm-hmm. It's just been called Tiber for so long, but it's officially Lake Elwell.
7: Mm-hmm. Where did it get the name Tiber?
8: Because of the dam. It's Tiber Dam. Mm-hmm. So.
7: Okay.
8: That's what it so everybody just calls it the, Tiber. But yeah, it's really, that's the name of the dam, but the lake is Elwell. So, like I said, most locals, if you said people that come here, they'd say, what? It's just been called Tiber Dam for so long.
7: Hmm.
8: Yeah.
7: That's interesting. Tiber Dam, Tiber Reservoir. That used to be Walleye Wayne's favorite place to fish. Bless his heart. Yeah, he always said it was a little Fort Peck. Actually, it does kind of look like Fort Peck, but it's smaller.
8: If you look on the map, we look like just a miniature Fort Peck, like same shape and everything they have us drawn. You know, we're kind of a similar shape, but a lot smaller.
7: Yeah. So
8: we're good-sized fishery.
7: How's the husband doing with minnows?
8: Good, good. Had a little mishap during the storm before the tournament. You know, it always has to happen then. Blew off the aerator thing. We had just weird winds that came in and popped the aerator off and lost them. But he was good and got minnows for everybody. Yeah, there's always something, you know.
7: Yeah, well, you know, that's something like Downrigger Dale would do. Maybe your husband's is cut from the same cloth that Rigger is, because what they'll do is they'll actually unplug the aerator, and so they can get a couple of days off. And they go, wow, minnows are all dead.
8: No, this didn't give him days off. It made him have to go get some more.
1: Well, but then you can take a little road trip and that. Hey, by the way, gang, the Tiber Dam was named after a river in Italy. And Lake Elwell was named after judge. Judge Charles B. Elwell, prominent Montana attorney and major advocate for the region's reclamation. So there you go.
8: Yeah. Now, I'd heard the Elwell one. I didn't know that the Tiber, where that came from, though.
1: Yeah. Yeah, it was, they had
8: good
1: some
8: piece of information to know.
1: Some contest, and somebody used a river in Italy, so I don't know.
8: Huh. Well, there you go.
7: All Downrigger's doing is positioning himself so he can get some free ice cream there when he comes to visit you at Tiber Marina. Mm-hmm. Show off, Downrigger.
8: Mm-hmm. Well, you come right ahead.
1: All right. Well, I'll just swing in there. I'll share some more trivia with you over a huge bowl of ice cream.
8: Oh, good. Okay. I would enjoy that.
7: You know what?
1: Huge bowl.
7: Joe Moline and Cameron and the whole Moline family are here at the headquarters. They always come up this time of the year and do a little fishing. And Joe walks in and, you know, I mentioned that Kenny and Amy, you met Amy McComas.
8: Yes, I met them, and they had an interesting story, but go ahead.
7: And so, Amy, we said they're their favorite couple of the Montana Outdoor Radio Show, and Joe said, well, they're actually doing pretty well. They're on the top of the zeroed list from yesterday.
9: And Joe said, don't
8: I
9: mention
8: think
9: my
8: it's
9: name.
8: Probably because they said they had this really nice generator, but when they got here, somebody switched theirs and had their generator. You might know him. You might know him. Generator. They said I was supposed to give him a really hard time about their generator.
7: What are you talking about? I loaned him my generator.
1: Well, you don't have it now.
8: What, no, it sounded like it was. That was not a good one. They said I was supposed to give you a hard time about that generator.
7: Well, you know what? They just, they're not our favorite couple anymore.
8: Well, I can also tell you she mentioned a trap line I was supposed to ask you about, but we won't go there.
1: Oh, yeah. Oh, boy, a lot of gossiping going on there at Tiber Marina.
8: I'm getting lots of good information over here.
1: Yeah, there you go.
7: That's because they have Crown Royal ice cream.
8: Dale has his trivia. I have mine.
1: Yeah, there you go.
7: What's the phone number to call, Ruan?
8: 406-759-5637.
7: Okay. Great talking to you. We'll talk to you next Saturday morning. Good luck on the tournament.
8: All right. Thanks.
7: All right. It's time to do a little cooking, Director.
6: Yeah, you got it. We got to do some cooking with Kokanee from the kitchens of MontanaOutdoor.com. Bye.

0: easy and delicious. The elk and black bean flautas, of course, if you have like antelope or venison or anything ground that you've got, you can use in this recipe. 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Then lay the flour tortillas on a clean surface, and evenly divide the filling down the center of each tortilla. 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Then slice them in halves or thirds and enjoy with some salsa, sour cream, guacamole, all that. And you can find that recipe at MontanaOutdoor.com for elk and black bean flautas.
1: 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What is the topic for this hour's trivia, Downrigger?
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1: All righty. We'll see if we can make you a winner right after this.
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2: 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Thanks for listening. It's trivia time with Downrigger Dale. Our trivia winner will be receiving a Tyorama pen, a Captain's Choice Max Lure from Linda at Far Country Press in Helena, the book Born Wild in Montana, a heartwarming photo collection of Montana's most playful young animals, a koozie from the Rocky Mountain Elk Foundation, from Kathy Goodman at SilverThreadsOuterwear.com in Great Falls, a 406 ball cap, from Valor Coffee, which we enjoy every Saturday morning here on the show, a 2-ounce packet of their signature roast that'll make a wonderful pot of Valor Coffee for you, and from Steve Harada, a large Steve's Bail Bonds and Wolf Point canvas tote bag. Number to call, if you know the answer, is 406-721-1290. That's 721-1290, but if you've been a prize winner of any kind in the past 6 months, please be kind. Let other people call in to 721-1290 for a chance to play and win with Downrigger Dale.
3: Thank you, Director. Hey, recently, wildlife biologists completed a aerial spring survey across southeast Montana in Region 7. And for the third straight year, the total number of a certain critter that they were looking for has increased. What animal am I talking about? Is it A, the elk, B, the moose, or C, mule deer? Question again is, they did aerial surveys over Region 7 and found that the critter they were looking for has increased in number for the third straight year. What critter am I talking about? Is it A, elk, B, moose, or C, mule deer?
2: All righty, 406-721-1290. If you have not been a winner of any kind in the past 6 months, and while we wait for Cam Cook to get that winner, let's head on up to the fish camp and check in with Chansey at Kalispell.
4: Good morning, Montana. Chance here at the fish camp up in Kalispell. Give you that weekly fishing report. Well, fishing's been pretty good. The weather's been pretty decent up here. Bitterroot Lake, they've been doing really good up there trolling. North or south end, that 20 to 50 feet's been pretty good. Suspended, trolling flashers and the little micro hoochies. Guys been jigging up there too, Swedish pimples. Of course, tip with maggots and corn's been good. Still getting some decent reports up on Middle Thompson. Not red hot, but some really nice fish. Some guys been getting some 16, 18-inch coconut out of there. Been some nice perch coming out of there, too, up to 12 inches. We've still been hitting Lake Marionan. It's been good. Slowed up a little bit for us on a jig bite, but some nice fish in that 12 to 15-inch range. We've been in that 20 to 25 foot depth right off the bottom, just jigging Swedish pimples, JT tackles, tail draggers have been good. Been getting a few nice perch too mixed in there, a little bit shallower. They've been picking up the perch at 12 to 15 inch range, and they are getting a bunch more pike down there too, fishing in. You got a whole bunch of them in their nets and 120 pounder, so make sure if you're running to them, you keep those pike out of there. Some other places to fish up around Kalispell. You could hit the Moon Lake out there, and Thompson's been good. Crappie, bass have been pretty good in there. A few pike, a few rainbows. We've also been hitting the Thompson River down that lower end's been pretty good if you want to do some fly fishing. Little small dry flies have been pretty good down on that lower end. Little spinners, panther martens, rooster tails. Roger's been fishing pretty good still. They've been getting quite a few graylings still in there. Fly fishing's been pretty good with small leeches or nymphs. And then Echo's been good. Guy's been doing pretty good over there, catching lots of bass, smallmouth, largemouth. So lots of good fishing going on out there. So enjoy your weekend. Good luck fishing.
2: All right. Thank you, Chansey. We have a contestant on the line for Downriggers Trivia. Al in Missoula, how are you this morning, Al?
5: Simply wonderful.
2: All right. Appreciate you listening. Now, all right. What do you got for Al over there, Downrigger?
3: Brother Al, the folks, the biologists there in Region 7 did a little aerial survey looking for a certain type of critter, and they found them third straight year in a row that they have seen increases in their numbers. What animal am I talking about? Is it A, elk, B, moose, or C, mule deer?
2: What do you say, Al?
5: C. mule deer.
3: Yeah, times have been tough for Mr. Mule Deer in many parts of Montana, especially in Region 7, but wildlife biologists recently completed that aerial survey across southeast Montana, and for the third straight year, total number of observed mule deer has been up. So that is good news for you mule deer hunters. It's getting better, but they're still 70% down the normal rate, but 17% rather. So they're getting back. They're making a little comeback.
2: Yes, sir. Al, thank you for listening and playing. We'll get your prize package mailed to you, okay?
5: Hey, thank you, sir, very much. Have a good day.
2: Thank you. All righty. We have a special guest correspondent at the bottom of the hour, just after the bottom of the hour, Camp Cook.
3: Yeah, I know that guy.
2: He had quite the day on Flathead Lake. And part of that is because Captain Matt is not with us. But Camp will fill in.
3: He's alive.
2: I think I just inadvertently insulted Camp. Because we couldn't get anybody else.
6: We looked and looked. Called.
3: Everybody was saying, not him again.
2: We'll have a Missouri River Country adventure and more stuff when we come back to more of the Montana Outdoor Radio Show right after this.
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12: Anaconda continued rainy today. We'll be at 60, 39 overnight tonight, 53 in rain for Sunday, and then still a fair amount of rain on Monday, but temperatures move back up into the 60s. Near 70 again on Tuesday with some pop-up showers, mainly dry on Wednesday with a high right around 76. 76 for Thursday, better chance of thunderstorm, sunshine, but warmer on Friday and a high of 82. And then for Deer Lodge today, rainy, 58 late, 37 overnight tonight, and even cooler for Sunday. We'll be at 50. Now 57 for us on Monday, and then 66 on Tuesday. Still a few showers. We'll be mostly sunny on Wednesday with a high of 73. Now, Thursday, a chance of thunderstorms again will be in the low 70s. And then for Whitehall today, rain 60, 43 overnight. Double nickels for Sunday at 55, and then 39 overnight, low 60s. Still some showers Monday. We start to dry out on Tuesday, and things start to warm up. Low 70s on Tuesday, and then we're back to the mid-70s under mostly sunny skies by the time we head into Wednesday. And then for Butte, we can expect thunderstorms today, 56, 36 overnight. A little raw and rainy for Sunday. 48, and then thunderstorms again on Monday with a high of 57. Partly cloudy on Tuesday with 66. Warmer Wednesday with 72. Low 70s as well on Thursday, but a little bit better chance of some pop-up thunderstorm activity. And then as we get into Friday, sunshine, and we're back to 77. I'm meteorologist Jeff Womack. That's the KBOW Copper 94 weather.
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0: The Montana Outdoor Radio Show is brought to you in part by Missoula Chevrolet, Brett's RV and Marine, and by Tyrama. Once again, here's the captain and his crew.
3: What say you? We take a look at the weather forecast for west of the Continental Divide. looks like this. Today, rain showers likely, slight chance of thunderstorms. High's going to be in the 60s. Tonight, cloudy with a chance of rain. Lows in the upper 30s to maybe mid-40s. Sunday, cloudy with a chance of rain. High's in the upper 50s to mid-60s. Now, don't forget, gang, you can always get all kinds of great outdoor info waiting for you right there at the go-to website, MontanaOutdoor.com.
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13: All right, thanks a lot, Director. 25 before 8 o'clock on the Montana Outdoor Radio Show. Matt McComb from Fish on Charters. Yeah, he texted us this morning early. And what did that text say? I think I sent that to you guys.
3: It said he's out with family and not in cell range, so he will not have a report. However, he gave us a little text report about the area. And it says here that fishing has been on fire again. Great week. We had a lot of rain this weekend, so guys, be careful out there. Lots of logs. We're supposed to be flood level by Monday. You can give him a call at 406-844-FISH. Talk to you all next week, he says.
13: Okay. Mm-hmm. So, in place of him.
3: Yes.
13: But on the same lake. Mm-hmm. Here he is. Ladies and gentlemen, our very own Camp Cook.
3: There you go.
14: Can you play that Elvis music?
3: TCB, remember?
2: Elvis music. Do you have a camo cape, too?
6: You can't see it.
2: Sequins all over and stuff?
14: Thank you very much.
2: You played hooky. I guess you didn't play hooky.
14: So it was, yeah, it was an impromptu.
2: You took a personal time off day.
14: Yeah. Well, because I knew the storm was coming in. I'm not going to ruin the whole weekend, right?
3: Mm-hmm. Yeah.
14: So I took a 3-day weekend.
2: All right.
3: There you go.
14: Yeah. And it worked out pretty good. Mm-hmm. Just like Matt says, it was on fire. Smallmouth were really, really good.
3: Really? Got into
14: perch
3: the smallmouth.
14: Perch was still on. The perch bite was still on really good.
2: And you're on the south end. You're right in Polson mm-hmm. Bay. Right?
14: Yeah. Yeah. Yeah. We stopped at Zimmer's and got the, the wannabes.
2: Wannabe.
14: You know what I'm talking about? His wannabes. It's like his version of a Haley jig.
3: Yeah.
14: I got the wannabes as an inline hook that worked for the perch. And then when you get there and you see somebody on a boat loading up, and you're like, hey, did you catch any fish? He's like, oh, yeah, I caught about 90 of them. You're like, perch? He's like, no, smallmouth. Oh, really? What are you using? He goes to his boat, starts rigging stuff up for us. Like, here, try these.
3: How nice of them.
14: Yeah, so shout out to John. Or no, Jim. Jim.
3: Shout out to Jim. Where was he finding those smallies? Was it over by the bridge?
14: We were over by the bridge, yeah. And over there with just one of those. And the rocky stuff, you find anything rocky. We're using Ned rigs with the Z-Mans, I think they call them. The Z-Man finesse worms. So they float and wiggle in the water. It worked out really well.
2: Yeah.
3: Any of larger size?
14: Yeah, not bad. I mean, a couple 3-pounders, I think we got.
3: Nice.
14: Yeah.
3: Okay. Yeah. Right. So perch, smallies, did you go after any of the lake trout?
14: Didn't have a chance. I was too busy catching perch and smallmouth.
3: There you go. Yeah.
6: That's a good one.
2: Take that down, Rick.
3: There you go.
14: Yeah.
2: Well, this has been the Camp Cook Fishing Report.
14: There you go.
13: You know, I don't know, radio must be a little bit easier on the employees nowadays when they say, hey, there's a storm coming in, so I'm going to take a day off because it's going to screw up my weekend.
3: Yeah. Back in our day, we were just chained to the wall.
6: Right.
14: I think it was more of an ask for forgiveness and permission kind of thing.
3: Saturday late afternoon, they'd unlock us for a while. That was pretty much it.
13: We would just make some sales calls to a lake near you.
2: Yeah.
6: That's true.
2: And Camp and I are co-workers. We work together Monday through Friday. He gets here fairly early in the morning, and he goes into his studio, shuts the door, and for the next, 7 hours, he never comes out.
14: Yeah. Mm.
2: And so it's kind of a thing where you don't really know if he's here or not anyway.
13: He puts a mannequin on.
2: Yeah.
13: That's what he does.
2: That's what that cardboard mobile is in there.
14: I just turn on the on-air lights.
2: Read the sign, punk. There's a Camp Cook fathead. Cardboard. That's how I get through.
3: If you keep doing that, you're going to go blind.
2: Yeah, we better get old. We better talk to Kayla here.
13: Rigger.
6: What's he doing here?
13: Well, thanks for that report, Camp. Now we have a big benefit coming on over here at Fort Peck tomorrow. And to tell us a little bit more about that benefit, it's for the Tracy's Tackle Box Kids Fishing Clinic, is Kayla. Good morning again, Kayla. We talked to you last week. It's a pleasure to have you on the radio again today.
15: Good morning, guys.
16: Hi, Kayla.
3: Yeah, good to hear from you again, Kayla. You getting pretty excited about all this coming up this weekend?
15: I'm very excited. We have got the last little bit of donations that have come in, the poles and the tackle boxes, and I'm going to actually start assembling things today. And it's just a really beautiful thing, all the donations that have come, and what the kids are going to get to leave with tomorrow is going to be awesome.
13: Mm-hmm. And so what do they have to do, or what time do they have to gather at Lake Ridge Lodging and Bait Shop tomorrow, Kayla?
15: We're going to start at 10 a.m. We will have a sign-in sheet. We'll get their T-shirt size because they'll get to pick out a Lake Ridge T-shirt. And then we will start with the getting their poles set up and all of that. It looks like there is rain in the forecast tomorrow afternoon. I think it went up to 95% chance, of course. But Taylor will... Captain Taylor with Hook 'em Good Charters is going to have the big red boat, the big Duckworth here.
3: Mm-hmm.
15: We're hoping to get the kids up in there, and if we need to take turns, they'll get to go up and tour through that big boat and go over some boat safety stuff too here in the parking lot and kind of improvise with the rain. So if it's raining and we can't go down and actually do the casting and fish, we'll just have as much fun as we can here at the store, and they can feel free to take off whenever or stay however long, but hopefully the rain will not prevent us from going down and getting them on some little bluegill and perch.
13: I want to point out that's a real benefit, because Taylor's never let me in his boat, so those kids are going to be able to see something really unique, and they hopefully they'll tell me about it when they get out of the boat. Mm-hmm.
15: The only thing I got to do was test his kill bag, make sure it wasn't going to fall off the back of his boat. That's all I've been allowed to do. See if it would hold my weight.
13: Okay, so, Kayla, good luck with your donation. Good luck with your event. That's a great thing to do for your son, and we really appreciate you letting us know here on the Montana Outdoor Radio Show.
15: Yeah, if I could, real quick, I just wanted to shout out the big sponsors for this.
3: Sure.
15: All right, we got, you guys, of course, Montana Outdoor Radio Show, Get the Net Outfitters, Silver Threads, Gunnarama, Octane Outdoors, 406 Tackle, Mondac Marine, The Gateway, The Iceman, LSC Incorporated, CNR Concrete, Full Throttle Detailing, D&G, Fishhead Assassin, Levi Johnson, of course Team Lake Ridge, Captain Eddie, Hook 'em Good Charters, Captain Taylor, Walleye Hunter, Matt Cowan, actually from Mondac, sounds like he's going to be out here tomorrow morning to help with teaching some of the kids. So any of the guides that aren't going to be out on the lake that are local here have volunteered to come in if they have time and help and meet the kids, which around here it's kind of a big deal when you're a captain. Sure. The kids look up to them. So
16: What support?
3: Yeah, you have created just a beautiful legacy. That is something that will just go on forever and ever. And a lot of kids are going to grow up and know how to fish because of what you did. It's just beautiful.
16: Kayla, do you know if the captain kicked in $3 or $5 this year?
15: I think it was whatever quarters and nickels he had in his pocket that day.
13: I gave her some traveler's checks.
15: Yeah.
16: Oh, God.
13: Yeah. Remember those?
15: Coming in handy. Yeah.
16: Oh, geez. Yeah. Traveler's check.
15: But, so
13: Rodney Dangerfield, one of his jokes is he said, for his allowance, his dad paid him in traveler's checks. Anyway, Kayla, thanks for joining us this morning. Good luck with your event tomorrow.
15: Yes, thank you guys. Take care. Have a good rest of your weekend.
13: All right, there you go. It's 7:44.
16: Time to take another Montana-Missouri River country adventure with the captain.

0: Looking for wide open skies, quiet trails, and the kind of adventure that feels like home? 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Hear the legendary Missouri River winds through breathtaking badlands, rolling prairie, and some of the best fishing waters in the West. 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
9: Thanks a lot, Director. We have Debbie from the Silos RV over there in Canyon Ferry Reservoir. Good morning, Debbie.
10: Morning, guys. Don't let this weather fool you. It is still good fishing weather.
11: Heck yeah.
10: Sure. Yeah. Yep. Okay. So it is, the fishing has still been great. People are still getting lots of walleye and big trout. My 100-year-old guys brought me a trash bag full of trout the other day, just tootling around. So any colors are working, mostly green and the orange, or that bright green and the bright orange. Worms and leeches still. The water temperature's gone up to about 58, 60 degrees now. Kids are jumping in it. I don't know how many adults are, but the kids are. So, there we go.
11: All right.
10: Mm. All right.
9: Did you say you have a 100-year-old friend?
10: Yes. They come in every year, and they've got this little boat that they haul on their camper, and they go out there and fish for a week and then move on.
2: Wow.
10: So,
9: they're gone.
10: Yeah.
9: Not literally, but they leave.
10: Mm-hmm. Yes.
2: they depart, yes.
10: Mm-hmm. Well, no, they haven't departed yet.
2: No,
10: so
2: good.
10: They're still here.
11: Goody.
9: So,
10: okay.
9: Debbie.
10: And I've got that picture of that albino trout.
11: Yeah.
10: I just need your email so I can send it to you.
11: Downrigger@montanaoutdoor.com.
10: Downrigger@montanaoutdoor.com.
11: There you go.
2: There it is.
10: All right. All right. I think I'm sending it to you guys.
11: Thank you.
10: You'll have to let me know whether
9: outdoor.
10: You guys,
9: we love Debbie. Debbie gives a fishing report every Saturday morning, and she looks over and sees how many lures she has a one peg, and if there's quite a few of them, then they're the lures that the fish are biting on, right, Debbie?
10: That is correct. How did you guess?
11: Like magic.
9: Yeah.
10: Yeah. So anyway, but yeah, I'm telling you that even with the cloudy days, people are just catching fish left and right. The carp fisher, man, with the bow.
2: Yeah.
10: I don't hear you guys talk much about the carp fishermen, bow hunters.
9: No.
10: Oh, my God. They have been having a blast, too.
9: Right.
11: He's
9: they're banned from the program. No, I'm just kidding you. That's a lot of fun to, shoot carp. So, Debbie, we got to get going. What's your phone
10: number? All right. 406-266-3100.
9: Thank you.
10: Let me know if you can get that picture. All right.
11: Thanks, Debbie.
9: Okay. Yeah, I tell you what, Montana's full of a lot of unique people, and she's one of them. We'll be back to wrap it up after this.
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15: Anaconda continued rainy today. We'll be at 60, 39 overnight tonight, 53 in rain for Sunday, and then still a fair amount of rain on Monday, but temperatures move back up into the 60s. Near 70 again on Tuesday with some pop-up showers, mainly dry on Wednesday with a high right around 76. 76 for Thursday, better chance of thunderstorm, sunshine, but warmer on Friday and a high of 82. And then for Deer Lodge today, rainy, 58 late, 37 overnight tonight, and even cooler for Sunday. We'll be at 50. Now 56. 7 for us on Monday, and then 66 on Tuesday. Still a few showers. We'll be mostly sunny on Wednesday with a high of 73. Now, Thursday, a chance of thunderstorms again will be in the low 70s. And then for Whitehall today, rain 60, 43 overnight. Double nickels for Sunday at 55, and then 39 overnight, low 60s. Still some showers Monday. We start to dry out on Tuesday, and things start to warm up. Low 70s on Tuesday, and then we're back to the mid-70s under mostly sunny skies by the time we head into Wednesday. And then for Butte, we can expect thunderstorms today, 56, 36 overnight. A little raw and rainy for Sunday. Monday, 48, and then thunderstorms again on Monday with a high of 57. Partly cloudy on Tuesday with 66. Warmer Wednesday with 72. Low 70s as well on Thursday, but a little bit better chance of some pop-up thunderstorm activity. And then as we get into Friday, sunshine, and we're back to 77. I'm meteorologist Jeff Womack. That's the KBOW Copper 94 weather.
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9: All right, we're going to wrap it up here. Reminder, quick reminder, Tiber Tournament final day results will be available as soon as we get them on MontanaOutdoor.com. We're figuring around 5, 6 o'clock tonight. Rigger, you had a chance to talk to the Fish, Wildlife, and Parks Director.
11: Yeah, Christy Clark came on and talking about the corner crossing issue, which has become a real hot issue. People are either super for it or super against it. So in Glasgow, at the FWP headquarters there in Glasgow, Monday and Tuesday, coming up Monday and Tuesday, they're having a big meeting about this, and you're going to be able to do public comment. If you listen to the podcast, you'll hear Christy talk about some of her ideas for solutions, but they're looking for your ideas. What they want to do is put all this together and try to make everybody as happy as they can. So, and you'll get an update on the lawsuit, too. So check that out.
9: All right, is make people as happy as you can. That's probably a good way to put it.
11: Mm-hmm. Yeah, yeah, it's a highly contested deal.
9: All right, you guys have a good weekend. Everybody have a good weekend out there. For the director, Deadeye Denny, Camp Cook, Kokanee Quinn, Downrigger Dale. Mm-hmm. I'm the captain from the Montana Outdoor Radio Show, Fort Peck Headquarters. So long. We'll see you next Saturday morning.
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0: ABC News. I'm Chuck Severson. The FBI is giving some raw facts about an unruly passenger on a United jetliner last night, but no comment on whether he was a would-be failed hijacker. The FBI says only that several law enforcement officers were aboard the flight from Chicago to Minneapolis, that they grabbed and handcuffed an unruly passenger. The plane was diverted to Dane County, Wisconsin. On the air traffic control recording, a controller tells another pilot of a potential hijack.
1: It's actually a situation where we might have to close the airfield. Potential hijack.
0: That is not confirmed. The U.S.-Iran talks are making progress as Defense Secretary Pete Hegseth, who met with Asian officials in Singapore today, talking about President Trump.
2: I'm out here on his behalf to ensure that our Pacific allies know exactly where America stands and that we're prepared to defend our interests, stand with our allies, and project power halfway around the world.
0: This alone gives the Iranians extra leverage in the talks, says Michael Ratney, former U.S. ambassador to Saudi Arabia.
3: I think President Trump is concerned about gas prices at the pump, especially as we head into the summer months. He doesn't want a shooting war as we head towards the November elections.
0: And the Iranians know it, says Ratney. Rescued. Five miners trapped more than a week in a cave in Laos. Two others still missing. Asking the world for help with the growing Ebola crisis in Central Africa. Leaders of the World Health Organization who visited the epicenter of the outbreak today, Democratic Republic of Congo.

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2: New info on that explosion at a Dallas apartment building Thursday when firefighters were evacuating people who said they smelled gas.
3: It happened so fast, all you heard, boom, like, and then I shook like I thought something was hitting me.
4: Almost similar to an earthquake. And then just the smoke and the fire. We can see the flames.
2: Three people were killed. The owner of the apartment complex says there was soil testing for a redevelopment project. The billionaire Jeff Bezos' commercial space company Blue Origin is warning people in Florida not to touch any debris from the explosion that incinerated one of its largest rockets during an engine test Thursday. Former NASA astronaut Susan Kilrain.
5: It could put in a delay for Artemis 4, which is supposed to put people back on the moon. But we won't know because we don't know yet what went wrong.
2: No injuries were reported after the rocket blew up. Federal investigators have issued two separate recalls for airbag defects in Honda and Chrysler vehicles affecting certain Jeep Grand Cherokee and Acura models. State of the economy is reaching lower, says ABC's Jim Ryan.
6: Money worries may be affecting our furry friendships. Bank of America says as costs of pet ownership go up, there's been a slowdown of pet adoptions. The share of American homes with pets has dropped slightly over the past 2 years.
2: Chuck Sievertson, ABC News.
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7: KBOW, your hometown station, and here we are, Saturday morning, a little bit cloudy, and we are expecting to see some rain. Let's get into the weather right here on your hometown station, as there will be rain, possibility of a thunderstorm, and we'll have a high around 55 degrees with those winds gusting around 22 miles per hour. Tonight, rain in the forecast and the possibility of a thunderstorm with a low around 38 degrees. For your Sunday, we do have rain likely in the forecast with a possibility of a thunderstorm, cloudy skies, and a high around 55 degrees. And currently outside the mining city, well, we do have the clouds in the sky. 50 degrees is our current temperature. 49 degrees in Wise River, Phillipsburg, and in Anaconda. 53 degrees in Dillon and in Melrose. Deer Lodge, 51 degrees. 57 degrees in Helena. 56 degrees in Three Forks. 48 degrees in Basin. And 58 degrees in Boulder. And that's your weather forecast right here on your hometown station, KBOW.

0: KBOW, your hometown station, and on this Saturday morning, well, Miss Rosie O'Donnell, you know, actress, former TV show host, you know, she had disclosed that she had gotten plastic surgery and had a facelift. And they asked her, the interviewer did, they said, well, how much did that cost you? And she says, I'm not going to disclose that, but I will say it was more than a new car. Can you imagine getting a facelift that was more than a new car?
1: Bold flavor, one special, three nights only. 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

0: KBOW, your hometown station, and on this Saturday morning, let's go ahead now and check in with staff meteorologist Jeff Womack as he explains what's happening with our weather for today and the remainder of the week. 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
1: Well, we're getting some badly needed rain. Of course, the timing not the greatest in the world. A stationary front off to the east of us. And we got a cool front with a little ripple of energy and the wraparound moisture from the big low circulating, keeping us in the wash cycle. Cooler for those of you that were tired of the heat. We're going to be even cooler headed into Sunday. Monday, we start to bounce out the stormy pattern, but still we'll hold the chance of thunderstorms right on through midweek. But then a warm-up comes our way Wednesday and Thursday of next week is how that's looking to play out. So that's the big story, is the repetitive rain here across southwestern Montana down through the I-15 corridor. Some storms, too, along parts of the southeast and the Midwest, if you might be headed that direction, but all dry across the west. And until to the Ohio Valley, we'll take a look at our forecast details. And as I mentioned, it's going to be even cooler as we head into Sunday. Those are coming up next for you.
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1: Anaconda continued rainy today. We'll be at 60, 39 overnight tonight, 53 in rain for Sunday, and then still a fair amount of rain on Monday, but temperatures move back up into the 60s. Near 70 again on Tuesday with some pop-up showers, mainly dry on Wednesday with a high right around 76. 76 for Thursday, better chance of thunderstorm, sunshine, but warmer on Friday and a high of 82. And then for Deer Lodge today, rainy, 58 late, 37 overnight tonight, and even cooler for Sunday. Sunday will be at 50. Now 57 for us on Monday, and then 66 on Tuesday. Still a few showers. We'll be mostly sunny on Wednesday with a high of 73. Now Thursday, a chance of thunderstorms again will be in the low 70s. And then for Whitehall today, rain 60, 43 overnight. Double nickels for Sunday at 55, and then 39 overnight, low 60s. Still some showers Monday. We start to dry out on Tuesday, and things start to warm up. Low 70s on Tuesday, and then we're back to the mid-70s under mostly sunny skies by the time we head into Wednesday. And then for Butte, we can expect thunderstorms today, 56, 36 overnight. A little raw and rainy for Sunday. 48, and then thunderstorms again on Monday with a high of 57. Partly cloudy on Tuesday with 66. Warmer Wednesday with 72. Low 70s as well on Thursday, but a little bit better chance of some pop-up thunderstorm activity. And then as we get into Friday, sunshine, and we're back to 77. I'm meteorologist Jeff Womack. That's the KBOW Copper 94 weather.
0: And thanks, Jeff. Currently outside the mining city, we do have the clouds in the sky, and we are sitting with a temperature of 51 degrees.
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0: the information you need. I'm Keith Valentine. A six-member jury at a coroner's inquest in Butte on Wednesday determined the tragic death of a young Butte man in April of last year was, in fact, a suicide. Despite that ruling, the mother of the victim says she does not believe her son was capable of taking his own life. Police did respond to the West Galena Street home of Ryan Dobb and his wife the evening of April 20th of 2025, where they determined Ryan Dobb died from a self-inflicted gunshot. Since then, Dobb's mother has disputed this and has had the group Parents of Murdered Children re-examine the case. KXLF did report the jury heard testimony from law enforcement and deputy coroner who worked on the case. All testified that the evidence at the scene showed this was a suicide. Remote testimony was also taken from an independent investigator who claims Dobb was likely shot by someone else in the home. The investigator noted that drops of blood were found outside the room where Dobb died. After more than an hour deliberation, the jury unanimously ruled it a suicide. The prosecutor said there are no winners in this case. Law enforcement has been out patrolling the Pipestone after more reports have come in about barbed wire being strung across some of the OHV trails in Pipestone and the Bernice area. KXLF did report that Montana Television Network News first responded that a single strand of barbed wire was discovered by riders on Memorial Day over a trail near the Four Corners Trailhead in Pipestone, east of Butte. Since then, Jefferson County law enforcement has received more reports of barbed wire across other trails in the county. Bruno Franck and Pete Dufour of Bozeman enjoy riding their mountain bikes in Pipestone and find the barbed wire incidents disturbing. Franck recalled a similar incident happening in California. Law enforcement told Montana Television News they continue to get more reports of wires and are continuing the investigation. Riders say they are glad to see law enforcement on patrol. KBOW News Time, 8:32.
1: Dive! Dive! The legacy of former submariners is with the crew of SSN 794.
2: Ron Larson, electrician's mate chief. USS Stang, 1977 to 1980. I've had the pleasure of meeting the captain and crew members of the USS Montana. Very qualified.
1: The technology is different. The respect is the same. For more, browse the news page blogs at ussmontanacommittee.us.
0: After years of planning, public meetings, and community questions, construction tied to the Sentinel program is officially beginning at Malmstrom Air Force Base. Base leaders broke ground on Thursday on a new south gate, marking the first Sentinel-dedicated construction project on the installation. The gate is expected to support future construction traffic, workers, and materials at the Air Force prepares for infrastructure work tied to the Sentinel program. Sentinel is set to replace the Minuteman III missile system, which has been part of Malmstrom's mission for decades. The system is the land-based leg of the nation's nuclear triad, and Air Force leaders say moderation is needed to keep that mission operating into the future. KXLF did report that during Thursday's groundbreaking, base officials said the South Gate is more than just a new access point. It is designed to help separate Sentinel construction from the day-to-day Minuteman III mission already happening on base. The new gate will be built on the southwestern side of the base, where leaders say much of the future Sentinel campus is expected to be located. Officials said that their area includes land near what used to be the runway and is expected to support about 500,000 square feet of new construction. Future Sentinel work is expected to include new facilities, utility corridors, and eventually projects in the missile field. However, base officials said construction away from the installation is not expected to begin immediately. Environmental studies, land assessments, and planning are still underway. The Sentinel program is also expected to bring impacts beyond the base. KXLF did report that for Great Falls, that means questions about workforce, housing, traffic, and how local businesses can prepare for the years of work ahead. With the information you need, I'm Keith Valentine. 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
1: from ABC News, I'm Chuck Severson. The FBI is not saying whether law enforcers aboard a jetliner last night foiled a potential hijacking. An FBI statement out offers the barest details about what happened on United Flight 2005. ABC's Gio Benitez.
2: Federal authorities investigating after a United Airlines flight was diverted due to what the airline says was a security concern caused by an unruly passenger. The flight from Chicago, originally set for Minneapolis, was forced to land in Wisconsin. You can hear air traffic controllers informing a nearby pilot of a potential hijacking.
3: It's actually a situation where we might have to close the airfield due to potential hijack.
2: United says the person was quickly subdued by law enforcement officers on board. Once they landed, no one was injured.
1: The U.S.-Iran talks are making progress, says Defense Secretary Pete Hegseth, who met with Asian officials in Singapore today.
4: Those goalposts haven't shifted at all, which is the expectation of the American people and what we've stated to Iran.
1: Suspecting that it's the Iranians who have extra leverage in the talks, Michael Ratney, former U.S. ambassador to Saudi Arabia.
5: Since the Iranians have shown how easy it is for them to close the Strait of Hormuz, they seem to have far more leverage. And by the way, they're also seemingly able to withstand a lot more pain than the United States.
1: Rescued. Five miners trapped more than a week in a cave in Laos. Two others are missing. ABC's Britt Clinett in Hong Kong.
6: What an ordeal. You know, they had to go through these extremely narrow tunnels in pitch black. I'm told they had to pull themselves through while holding their faces to the ceiling in order to finally reach the mouth of the cave.
1: Asking the world for help with the growing Ebola crisis in Central Africa, leaders of the World Health Organization, who visited the epicenter of the outbreak, the Democratic Republic of Congo, today. A government spokesman says, unlike COVID, there's no need to close borders or enact travel bans. You're listening to ABC News.
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1: More on the call for greater international support against the Ebola outbreak in Central Africa. The head of the World Health Organization at the center of the outbreak, Democratic Republic of Congo, government spokesman Patrick Muyaya.
2: The first priority we have is to take care of those who are in front line, especially doctors and all the technical team that are working with them. And we are providing all the material they need so they can be well protected.
1: The main preventive measure, he says, is washing hands a lot. Signing a bill banning law enforcement officers from wearing masks while on duty. New York Governor Kathy Hochul saying the measure applies to state, local, and federal law enforcers operating in New York and holding law enforcement accountable.
3: Whether it's a family of someone who's been left to die in the cold, or whether someone's had their business disrupted or their place of worship disrupted, people have rights that we are not foregoing just because there's been this decision by the Trump administration to unleash hell in our streets.
1: A new law limits state law enforcement assisting federal immigration police. Reasons why this fruit costs more. From ABC's Mike Dubusky.
4: Prices for tomatoes are up 40% over the past year, the biggest increase tracked among products in the Consumer Price Index. Experts say the spike is the result of crop yields and two pillars of President Trump's second-term policies, the Iran war and tariffs on Mexico.
1: Chuck Sievertson, ABC News.
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6: KBOW, your hometown station, and on this Saturday morning, let's take a look at your weather forecast for today, as we're going to see the rain and a possibility of a thunderstorm with high winds gusting around 22 miles per hour. We'll have a high of 55 degrees as well. Tonight, we do have rain, possibility of a thunderstorm, and we'll have those winds still gusting around 22 miles per hour with a low around 38 degrees. For your Sunday, we do have rain likely in the forecast, some cloudy skies, and we'll have a high 55 degrees. Currently outside the mining city, we do have the clouds in the sky, and we are sitting with a temperature of 52 degrees. 51 degrees in Wise River and in Anaconda, 50 degrees in Phillipsburg, 55 degrees in Dillon, 59 degrees in Helena, 53 degrees in Deer Lodge, 59 degrees in Boulder, and 49 degrees in Basin. And that's your weather forecast right here on your hometown station, KBOW.

0: KBOW, your hometown station, and on this Saturday morning, well, you can head on over to the Butte Civic Center as they are going to be having the Bicycle Rodeo. Kiwanis is hosting that special event at 10 a.m. right there at the Butte Civic Center parking lot. You can enjoy that fun day of riding bikes and get your ride inspected for free. Learn about bike safety and pick up your free bicycle helmet. And also, they're serving up some pizza and pop. It all happens until 12:30 with Kiwanis, the 27th annual bike rodeo.
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0: KBOW, your hometown station. 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
1: Well, we're getting some badly needed rain. Of course, the timing not the greatest in the world. A stationary front off to the east of us, and we got a cool front with a little ripple of energy and the wraparound moisture from the big low circulating, keeping us in the wash cycle. Cooler for those of you that were tired of the heat. We're going to be even cooler headed into Sunday. Monday, we start to bounce out the stormy pattern, but still we'll hold the chance of thunderstorms right on through midweek. But then a warm-up comes our way Wednesday and Thursday of next week is how that's looking to play out. So that's the big story, is the repetitive rain here across southwestern Montana down through the I-15 corridor. Some storms, too, along parts of the southeast and the Midwest, if you might be headed that direction, but all dry across the west. And in to the Ohio Valley. We'll take a look at our forecast details, and as I mentioned, it's going to be even cooler as we head into Sunday. Those are coming up next for you.
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1: Anaconda continued rainy today. We'll be at 60, 39 overnight tonight, 53 in rain for Sunday, and then still a fair amount of rain on Monday, but temperatures move back up into the 60s. Near 70 again on Tuesday with some pop-up showers, mainly dry on Wednesday with a high right around 76. 76 for Thursday, better chance of thunderstorms, sunshine, but warmer on Friday and a high of 82. And then for Deer Lodge today, rainy, 58 late, 37 overnight tonight, and even cooler for Sunday. We'll be at 50. Now 57 for us on Monday, and then 66 on Tuesday. Still a few showers. We'll be mostly sunny on Wednesday with a high of 73. Now Thursday, chance of thunderstorms again will be in the low 70s. And then for Whitehall today, rain 60, 43 overnight. Double nickels for Sunday at 55, and then 39 overnight, low 60s. Still some showers Monday. We start to dry out on Tuesday, and things start to warm up. Low 70s on Tuesday, and then we're back to the mid-70s under mostly sunny skies by the time we head into Wednesday. And then for Butte, we can expect thunderstorms today, 56, 36 overnight. A little raw and rainy for Sunday. Monday, 48, and then thunderstorms again on Monday with a high of 57. Partly cloudy on Tuesday with 66. Warmer Wednesday with 72. Low 70s as well on Thursday, but a little bit better chance of some pop-up thunderstorm activity. And then as we get into Friday, sunshine, and we're back to 77. I'm meteorologist Jeff Womack. That's the KBOW Copper 94 weather.
0: And thanks, Jeff. Currently outside the mining city, we do have the clouds in the sky. 52 degrees is our current temperature. 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
0: With the information you need, I'm Keith Valentine. An arrest has been made in connection with the February death of William Bill Georgeson, who was found dead in the driveway of his home near Prey in February of this year. According to the Park County Sheriff Ted Dykstra, Ann Brooks, 65, was arrested on Friday after a warrant was issued for negligent homicide and leaving the scene of an accident causing death. She has been booked into the Park County Detention Center and is currently being held on a $150,000 bond. NBC Montana did report that in a statement released to Montana Television Network News, Dykstra said on February 12th of this year, Brooks and Georgeson were reportedly involved in a verbal altercation at Georgeson's house. During the incident, Brooks allegedly struck and killed Georgeson with a vehicle in the driveway. She then left the scene but was located a short time later by deputies from the Park County Sheriff's Office and Livingston Police Department officers. Glacier National Park officials confirmed to the Daily Inner Lake an encounter involving a hiker and a bear Thursday afternoon on the Glacier Trail in the Mini Glacier area, prompting the temporary closure of the trail. NBC Montana did report that park personnel and emergency responders were dispatched to the scene, but officials declined to tell the news whether anyone was injured, how many hikers were involved, whether bear spray was used, or what species of bear was involved. Park spokesperson Autumn Schifrins told the Daily Interlake the trail will remain closed until park staff determine it is appropriate to reopen. The park's trail status page shows the following trails in the Grinnell Glacier and Lake Josephine areas were closed due to bear activity. KBOW Newstime, 9:33.
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0: Bozeman Municipal Court and HRDC teamed up for food for fines on Friday. Folks making monthly payments on fines have the chance to bring in food items instead of cash. The program is only open to people actively paying fines and excludes cases involving restitution, warrants, or parking tickets. NBC Montana did report that Jill Holder, Food and Nutrition Director for HRDC, says the goal of the event is accountability and making the justice system more equitable. Organizers say they hope the program becomes a model for other communities looking to balance accountability with compassion. With the information you need, I'm Keith Valentine. You are now up to date on your hometown station, KBOW.

0: 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Now, some people like to wear, hats, cowboy hats. John Travolta has found a new thing he likes to put on his head. Berets, He likes sporting berets. He says it's fun and fashionable, and now he has 12 pairs of berets.
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KBOW, your hometown station on this Saturday morning. That's going to do it for me. Molly is on her way in the studio. She's got you taken care of all the way up until the 2 o'clock hour right here on your hometown station, KBOW. 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
1: From ABC News, I'm Mike Dubusky. Tedros Adhanom Ghebreyesus, the head of the World Health Organization, arriving in the Democratic Republic of Congo today amidst a growing outbreak of Ebola there. He told reporters the outbreak highlights the need for more robust public health infrastructure in Central Africa.
2: Of course, more logistic support, more financial support. But while focusing on the emergency, we should use it as an opportunity to build the health system.
1: There is currently no vaccine or treatment for this strain of Ebola. Still no movement on whether that ceasefire with Iran will be extended.
3: We're now 13 weeks into this war, and President Trump has made it clear he's in no rush to make a deal, even as Americans continue to feel the economic pain. One new analysis finds that this war has already cost the average American household an extra $450 in gas and energy costs.
1: ABC News White House correspondent Selena Wang. Some good news in Laos, where one of the main rescue workers there now says five people who were trapped in a flooded cave are now out and in good health. Speaking with ABC News, Josh Richardson said water pumps lowered the water in those caves enough for the men to crawl and sometimes swim out of the caves.
4: We were just about to turn the pumps off when they emerged on their own. So obviously the water level was dropped low enough that they've decided to do a bit of a roof sniff and squeeze their way out through the water. And we didn't even know they were on their way.
1: Those men had been trapped in that cave for more than a week. A frightening scene aboard a United Airlines flight last night.
5: For the law enforcement, United 2005, we've communicated with the flight attendants. The man is under control.
1: After a passenger reportedly rushed the cabin of that aircraft multiple times before being detained by several law enforcement officers who were on board, that flight out of Chicago was forced to divert to Madison, Wisconsin. Federal law enforcement are investigating the incident. You're listening to ABC News.
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0: State's Health Department. The investigation continues into the cause of that blast at an apartment complex in Dallas, Texas, which killed three people this week.
1: Authorities say 19 of the 22 units of the two-story building were occupied by families at the time of the blast. Late Friday, authorities saying their search of the building was complete and that everyone was accounted for, and crediting fire crews with saving lives that arrived in about 15 minutes and were securing the scene before the building exploded.
0: ABC's Morgan Norwood, now one of the survivors of that blast, is suing Atmos Energy, accusing that natural gas provider of negligence. Investigators in Virginia are now looking into the actions of a bus driver as the possible cause of a deadly crash on I-95 on Friday. ABC's Andrew Dimbert has details.
2: A bus slamming into six cars on the southbound interstate, killing five people, including two children, with dozens injured. A terrifying scene in the middle of the night, with passengers trying to escape, forced to jump out of windows. Officials say the commercial bus bound for Charlotte from New York City with 34 people on board failed to slow for traffic while approaching a work zone.
0: And the San Antonio Spurs take on the Oklahoma City Thunder in Game 7 of the Western Conference Finals tonight. Whoever wins will face off against the New York Knicks in the finals. I'm Mike Dubusky, ABC News.
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4: That was your ABC News for the 10 o'clock hour. I'm Molly Peck. I'll be here for a little while today as we make our way through the afternoon and listen to some of your favorite country songs. But first, let's take a quick look at the forecast. Today, you can expect some rain and possibly some thunderstorms coming up here shortly. Showers coming up throughout the day with a high near 55 and some winds as high as 20 miles per hour. Tonight, we have more rain falling, possibly some snow with a low around 40. Sunday, another rainy day ahead of us with a high near 55, low around 35. And Monday, more rain is going to be coming. Right now in Butte, Montana, it is 52 degrees out there and some cloudy skies. A couple of raindrops have been falling throughout the morning. But we have Garth Brooks bringing us back into the music with the song Papa Loved Mama on KBOW.

0: That was some Ella Langley for you. Be her right here on your hometown station. Don't forget, today at the Butte Civic Center, there is Kiwanis bike thing happening, so I'm sure they would love to see you there. It's a chance to get some free helmets, ride an obstacle course, and get a free bike inspection. So go ahead, head on over to the Butte Civic Center right now until 12:30. 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
0: Kelsey Ballerini bringing us back into the music. 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

0: Nate Smith for ya. Fix What You Didn't Break right here on KBOW. We're making our way to the bottom of the 10 o'clock hour, where we have some Montana news waiting for you right here on your hometown station.
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1: Good morning. With the information you need at 10:30, I'm Molly Peck. A man who was reportedly involved in an assault in Flathead County yesterday died after being shot by a sheriff deputy. The Flathead County Sheriff's Office said that deputies responded to a report of an assault involving a weapon in the Emery Bay area of the Hungry Horse Reservoir. KPAX reports that during the incident, the man was shot by an officer and died. The name of the man has yet not been released. No deputies were injured during the event. In accordance with standard protocol, the Kalispell Police Department will conduct an independent investigation into the incident. The agency has not yet released any other details. Emergency crews conducted two rescues in the Missouri River in Great Falls yesterday. The Great Falls Police Department said the first incident happened at around 2:40 p.m. when 911 callers reported a man in the river who appeared to be struggling to stay afloat near the 9th Street Bridge. The GFPD said the man was resistant to rescue attempts, but he was successfully retrieved from the river. The second incident happened just before 9 p.m. along River Drive near Elks Riverside Park. A 911 caller reportedly possibly seeing someone jump from the Central Avenue Bridge to the river. KRTV reports that officers were dispatched and found the person downstream. Crews from Great Falls Fire Rescue were able to pull the person from the water and into their boat. The condition of the person is unknown at the time. KBOW News Time is 10:31.
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1: Many kids only can dream of making it to the Olympics, but at Warner Elementary, a former student who did just that returned to his old stomping grounds. Olympic free skier Connor Ralph came back to his hometown during the skiing off-season, joined by Warner Olms at Coulter Petrie and Sean Herman, who were a part of the MSU Bobcats National Championship team. The three took time to speak to over 200 Warner students and reminisced about their childhoods. KTVH reports that Ralph skied at the Great Divide in his youth before pursuing professional skiing. Now, he's passing along advice to the next generation. To this day, he remembers Warner's motto, "Be kind, be honest, be safe, be respectful, and be responsible." Right now in Butte, Montana, we are sitting at 53 degrees and light rain is happening. 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

0: was some Luke Combs for you, BYU, right here on your hometown station. We are making our way to the 11 o'clock hour, where we have ABC News kicking it off. But first, more music out of this quick break, right here on your hometown station.
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1: From ABC News, I'm Mike Dabusky. The polls are opening in California, where early voting in the state's primary elections begins today. ABC's Monica DeAnda reports from Los Angeles.
2: Hundreds of vote centers are opening up all across SoCal. Here in Orange County alone, 191 voting centers will open up starting at 10 o'clock this morning, welcoming any voters to come on over, drop off their ballot in person, or cast their vote in person. So you have options. You got to get that done today and avoid the rush.
1: Five other states, New Jersey, South Dakota, Iowa, New Mexico, and Montana all hold primary elections this week as well. The head of the World Health Organization, Dr. Tedros Adhanom Ghebreyesus, touched down in the capital of the Democratic Republic of Congo today, where the Ebola outbreak is playing out.
3: Community ownership is important. That's why we're here, to discuss with the community, to see how the response is running, and if there are challenges, to help.
1: The DRC's Minister of Communication says the country dealt with many previous Ebola outbreaks and is equipped to get this outbreak under control. Still no word on whether President Trump is going to extend the ceasefire with Iran. Defense Secretary Pete Hegseth speaking while on a trip to Singapore today.
4: This is a high-stakes negotiation. We've got the best negotiator in the world leading it. Iran may not want to give up their nuclear ambitions, but we believe at the table they can and will over time, given the right set of incentives.
1: And more trouble in the skies.
5: Federal authorities investigating after a United Airlines flight was diverted due to what the airline says was a security concern caused by an unruly passenger. The flight from Chicago, originally set for Minneapolis, was forced to land in Wisconsin. United says the person was quickly subdued by law enforcement officers on board. Once they landed, no one was injured.
1: ABC's Gio Benitez. Authorities say that passenger appears to have been going through a mental health crisis. You're listening to ABC News.
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1: President Trump says he's walking away from the Kennedy Center after a recent legal setback, as ABC's Olivia Rubin reports.
8: A federal judge ruling the renaming of the iconic Kennedy

0: smokers, an all-time low. Compare that to the mid-1960s when the number was over 40%. As for electronic cigarettes, the CDC found their usage stayed steady in 2025, with just 7% of those surveyed reporting regular use. Yet another cool spring weekend for much of the Northeast. ABC News meteorologist Brittany Bell has more.
1: We're taking a step back when it comes to temperatures again across the Northeast, and the wind is making it feel even cooler. Also, a wind advisory along coastal sections of New England. When it comes to winds gusting up to 30 to 35 miles per hour today, still breezy on Sunday, but at least winds won't be as strong.
0: Seasonally cooler along the West Coast as well. Mike Dubusky, ABC News.
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3: That was your ABC News for the 11 o'clock hour. I hope everyone is having a wonderful morning so far. We're going to take a quick look at the weather, then we have some music waiting for you. Today, you can expect some rain and thunderstorms, possibly some more showers throughout the day, with a high near 55, low around 35. On Sunday, it looks like another rainy day is waiting for us, possibly even some snow happening tomorrow, with cloudy skies and a high near 55, low around 35. Monday, more showers will be happening. Right now, in Butte, Montana, we are sitting at 53 degrees. Some light rain has been happening all morning, on and off. Wise River sitting at 53 with us. Anaconda and Deer Lodge are sitting at 54. Chris Young bringing us back into the music with Young Love and Saturday Nights right here on your hometown station.

That was somewhat Luke Bryan for you, singing Roller Coaster here on your hometown station. I hope everyone is driving safe out there with the slippery roads. It is raining pretty good right now, and we are making our way to the bottom of this 11 o'clock hour, listening to your favorite country songs right here on KBOW. Stay tuned, because after this break, we'll have some more of your favorite songs right here on your hometown station.

0: Butte. Silverbow Treasurer's Office would like to remind Silverbow residents that the second half of the 2025 real property taxes are due by 5 p.m. on or before Sunday, May 31st. Unless the second half is paid by the state, the amount payable is delinquent and draws interest plus a 2% additional delinquency penalty. Payments can be made at 155 West Granite, Room 206, or online. 2025 real property taxes are due by May 31st. 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
0: Steeles is celebrating the graduates, the dreamers, doers, and the future leaders of tomorrow. 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
1: Good morning. With the information you need at 11:30, I'm Molly Peck. A man who was reportedly involved in an assault in Flathead County yesterday died after being shot by a sheriff's deputy. The Flathead County Sheriff's Office said that deputies responded to a report of an assault involving a weapon in the Emery Bay area of the Hungry Horse Reservoir. KPAX reports that during the incident, the man was shot by an officer and died. The name of the man has not yet been released. No deputies were injured during the event. In accordance with standard protocol, the Kalispell Police Department will conduct an independent investigation into the incident. The agency has yet not released any other details. Emergency crews conducted two rescues in the Missouri River in Great Falls yesterday. The Great Falls Police Department said the first incident happened at around 2:40 p.m. when 911 callers reported a man in the river who appeared to be struggling to stay afloat near the 9th Street Bridge. The GFPD said the man was restrained to rescue attempts, but he was successfully retrieved from the river. The second incident happened just before 9 p.m. along River Drive near the Elks Riverside Park. A 911 caller reported possibly seeing someone jump from the Central Avenue Bridge. KRTV reports that officers were dispatched and found the person downstream. Crews from Great Falls Fire Rescue were able to pull the person from the water and into their boat. The condition of the person is unknown at the time. KBOW News Time is 11:32.
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1: Many kids can only dream of making the Olympics. But at Warner Elementary, a former student who did just that returned to his old stomping grounds. Olympic free skier Connor Ralph came back to his hometown during the skiing offseason, joined by Warner alums Coulter Petre and Sean Heron, who were a part of the MSU Bobcats National Championship team. The three took the time to speak to over 200 Warner students and reminisced about their childhoods. KTVH reports that Ralph skied at the Great Divide in his youth, pursuing professional skiing. Now, he's passing along advice to the next generation. And to this day, he remembers Warner's motto: be kind, be honest, be safe, be respectful, and be responsible. Right now, in Butte, Montana, looks like we have some light rain happening with us sitting at 52 degrees. With the information you need at 11:33, I'm Molly Peck. Your update on Butte's hometown station, KBOW.

0: That was some Ella Langley and Morgan Wallen for ya. Can't Love You Anymore. 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It looks like there is a comedy show happening at the Covalite Theater tonight at 8 p.m. if you want to head on over. Jonathan Van Halen is the comedian of the night, and I'm sure you will get lots of laughs from him. Once again, this is happening at the Covalite Theater at 8 p.m. tonight. And we are making our way to the top of the 12 o'clock hour, where we have some ABC News waiting for you right here on your hometown station, KBOW.
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1: From ABC News, I'm Mike Dubusky. It's now week 13 of the war with Iran, and there's still no word from the president on whether a ceasefire agreement with the country will be extended.
2: The president insisting Iran is desperate for a deal.
3: Iran is very much intent. They want very much to make a deal. So far, they haven't gotten there. We're not satisfied with it, but now we will be.
2: But the deal on the table is only expected to extend the ceasefire, not permanently end the conflict. And Iran says their nuclear program, the issue at the heart of this conflict, is not a part of these negotiations.
1: ABC News White House correspondent Selena Wang, the conflict is putting pressure on Americans' finances, with the U.S. personal savings rate falling to 2.6% in April. Experts say that means more people are dipping into savings to pay for household essentials. Anne McConville in Durham, North Carolina, says she's feeling the pinch at the grocery store.
4: Every time I go shopping, I spend $100 for me, and I just buy really produce.
1: The Trump administration is vowing to appeal a federal judge's order that allows companies to be repaid for the extra expense they incurred from the president's tariff policy. Those tariffs were ruled unconstitutional by the Supreme Court in February. The director general of the World Health Organization has traveled to the center of the Ebola virus outbreak in the Democratic Republic of the Congo. Dr. Tedros Adhanom Ghebreyesus is meeting with local officials now, saying the country can get the outbreak under control.
5: DRC has faced Ebola before. 16 times, and has ended every outbreak, and this is the 17th. That history gives me real confidence.
1: Currently, there are more than 200 people suspected to have died from the Ebola outbreak. There are over 900 suspected cases. You're listening to ABC News.
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1: Defense Secretary Pete Hegseth is in Singapore meeting with officials there to discuss the U.S. vision for the Indo-Pacific region. Hegseth speaking with reporters about Taiwan.
8: The policy we have on Taiwan is the same as it was at the beginning of this administration. The only change you might see is how we talk about the entirety of it. What I talked about today was strong, quiet, but clear, ensuring our allies know precisely where we stand, whether it's open in public or behind closed doors.
1: New Jersey Governor Mikey Sherrill has announced a new protected protest zone outside the Delaney Hall Immigration Detention Center in Newark after some recent demonstrations there spiraled out of control. ABC's Saifon Kim is in Newark.
9: Governor Sherrill, after being denied access to inspect conditions inside for nearly a week, announcing the

0: two sheriff's deputies in Carroll County last night. I'm Mike Dubusky, ABC News.
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2: That was your ABC News for the 12 o'clock hour. I'm Molly Peck. I'll be with you for a little bit more longer here in the afternoon. Let's take a quick look at the weather, then some music's waiting for you. Today, you can expect some more showers throughout this afternoon with a high near 55, low around 30. And tomorrow, more rain, possibly some snow will be falling with cloudy skies and a high near 55, low around 35. And on Monday, another rainy day waits for us. Right now in Butte, Montana, it is 52 degrees out there. Some light rain is happening. And John Morgan is bringing us back into the music with Kid Myself on KBOW.

0: Zach John King for you. Get to drinking right here on your hometown station. We're making our way to the bottom of the hour. But don't forget that today there's a comedy show happening at the Cobalt Theater at 8 p.m. that I'm sure you would love to go to. We're going to get back into the music out of this break on KBOW.
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0: That was Corey Kent for you with This Heart right here on your hometown station. 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
8: For the first USS Montana armored cruiser 13, it would be the Ottoman Empire, an invasion and casualties in the Caribbean, convoy duty in World War I. For the nuclear-powered fast attack submarine, it may one day be China, Taiwan, North Korea, wherever called. 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
1: Good afternoon. With the information you need at 12:30, I'm Molly Peck. The Bureau of Land Management is investigating a disturbing report of a single strand of barbed wire stretched across a trail commonly used by people who ride dirt bikes and other motorized vehicles in the Pipestone Recreational Area east of Butte. Cale Hellwinkle said his 11-year-old daughter was riding a dirt bike with her friends on Memorial Day when they came upon the wire. Hellwinkle said the wire was stretched across tight across the trail near the Four Corners Campground off Delmo Lake Road. It was about 4 feet off the ground. Hellwinkle states that if you're moving at a slight rate of speed with a little bit of momentum and a piece of barbed wire goes around your neck, you're done for. KXLF reports that Hellwinkle says that there are sometimes conflicts between motorized vehicles and those who recreate without motorized vehicles in the area. He's concerned this incident could be related to that. He will continue to enjoy the Pipestone trails, but with caution. The BLM said as of May 26, the incident is under investigation. The Flathead County Sheriff's Office has confirmed the identity of the woman found in the Flathead Lake near Big Fork Wednesday morning. The woman has been identified as 72-year-old Gail Dale Mullen, Eversole of Big Fork. KPAX reports that an autopsy has been completed at the Montana State Crime Lab in Missoula. The cause and manner of death are still under investigation. KBOW News Time is 12:31.
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1: Bozeman Municipal Court and HRDC teamed up for food for fines on Friday. Folks making monthly payments on fines had the chance to bring in food items instead of cash. The program is only open to people actively paying fines and excludes cases involving restitution, warrants, or parking tickets. Jill Holder, Food and Nutrition Director for HRDC, says the goal of the event is accountability and making the justice system more equitable. NBC Montana reports that Municipal Court Judge Carolina Tierney says she understands the challenge and it can be to pay fine amounts. Tierney states that we have many individuals who struggle to pay even $10 or $25 a month with payment plans in our court. And other communities in Montana have seen success with these kinds of programs for many years. Organizers say they hope the program becomes a model for other communities looking to balance accountability with compassion. Right now in Butte, Montana, we are sitting at 51 degrees and some light rain. 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

0: Jason Aldean and Miranda Lambert for ya. Drowns the Whiskey right here on your hometown station. 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
1: ABC News. I'm Mike Dubusky. Will the fragile ceasefire with Iran be extended? That's the question on the minds of many closely watching the back and forth between the U.S. and Iran. Defense Secretary Pete Hegseth speaking while on a trip to Singapore today.
2: Any deal that the president is willing to make, he's only going to make it if he believes it's a great deal.
1: More on the state of negotiations from ABC senior White House correspondent Selena Wang.
3: Trump huddling in the Situation Room for over 2 hours with his national security team on Friday after saying just hours earlier he'd make his final determination in that very meeting, but still no announcement. Trump's demands are that Iran must reopen the Strait of Hormuz, agree to never develop a nuclear weapon, and allow the U.S. to remove Iran's highly enriched uranium.
1: Meanwhile, Iran says its nuclear program is not on the table for this round of negotiations. World Health Organization officials are on the ground right now in the Democratic Republic of the Congo, where more than 220 people are suspected to have died so far from an outbreak of Ebola. Patrick Muyaya is the DRC's Minister of Communication.
4: We know the way it can be spread, so that's why we are taking some measure. The first, I think, is very basic. The preventive measure is to wash hands frequently. The second is to take the temperature.
1: Health officials say the risk to the global public is low. Relief today in Laos as five of those miners trapped inside a flooded cave have been brought to safety. Here's one of the rescuers.
5: Been given oxygen. They've been set up, hooked up to IVs. They're very tired. They're very dehydrated. They're malnourished. They're recovering right now.
1: Crews were able to lower the level of water in the cave by using specialized pumps, allowing those men to escape. Officials say the search for the two men still missing continues. You're listening to ABC News.
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1: There is some concert confusion in the nation's capital ahead of the country's 250th birthday celebration. Several artists announced for the Great American State Fair now say they won't perform. ABC News investigative reporter Olivia Rubin has more.
8: Well, this event was announced as something to celebrate this big anniversary of the country, but now it's in political hot water. Less than 48 hours after the lineup for this sort of summer concert American Fair series was announced, artists announcing that they're no longer going to participate. Artists including Bret Michaels, Young MC, Martina McBride all canceling, some saying they were misled about the event, so it's not exactly clear what exactly they found misleading.
1: An investigation is underway into that explosion at an apartment complex in Dallas, Texas this week.
9: As the NTSB enters day two of their investigation, the owner of the Clyde Apartments building, claiming a company working for the property's future buyer, was conducting soil testing for a redevelopment project when a natural gas line was struck. Investigators still unclear about the exact cause, but now looking into whether proper safety procedures were followed before the digging began.
1: ABC's Morgan Norwood, three people were killed in that explosion, including a child. Now one of the residents is suing the building's natural gas provider for negligence. And Blue Origin now says it's regained access to the launch site that was at the center of that

That was your ABC News here on KBOW. We are now in the 1 o'clock hour, and we're going to take a quick look at the weather before we get back into the music. This afternoon, you can expect some rain falling throughout it, with possibilities of a thunderstorm, a high near 55, low around 40. Tomorrow, more rain will be coming with a cloudy day and a high near 50, low around 35. Monday, another rainy day waits for us. Right now in Butte, Montana, it is 51 degrees out there and looks like we have some rain falling. Tim McGraw bringing us back into the music, Just to See You Smile on KBOW.

0: Bailey Zimmerman for ya, singing about that Chevy Silverado right here on KBOW. Looks like at Doc's Saloon tonight, they are having a ghost hunting event type deal. You get to learn how to work with ghost equipment and so much more. 15 and up are welcome if you have supervision under the age of 18. It is happening tonight at Doc's Saloon at 6 p.m. if you want to head on over. We're going to get back into the music after this break here on KBOW.
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1: Good afternoon. With the information you need at 1:30, I'm Molly Peck. The Bureau of Land Management is investigating a disturbing report of a single strand of barbed wire stretched across a trail commonly used by people who ride dirt bikes and other motorized vehicles in the Pipestone Recreational Area east of Butte. Cale Hellwinkle said his 11-year-old daughter was riding a dirt bike with her friends on Memorial Day when they came upon the wire. Hellwinkle said the wire was stretched tight across the trail near a Four Corners campground off Delmo Lake Road. It was about 4 feet off the ground. Hellwinkle said if you are moving at a slight rate of speed with a little bit of momentum and have a barbed wire go across your neck, it is deadly. KXLF reports that Hellwinkle says there are sometimes conflicts between motorized vehicle users and those who recreate without motorized vehicles in the area. He's concerned this incident could be related to that. He will continue to enjoy the Pipestone trails, but with caution. The BLM said as of May 26, the incident is still under investigation. The Flathead County Sheriff's Office has confirmed the identity of a woman found in Flathead Lake near Big Fork Wednesday morning. The woman has been identified as 72-year-old Gail Dallin Mullen Eversole of Big Fork. KPAX reports that an autopsy has been completed at the Montana State Crime Lab in Missoula, and the cause of the manner of the death is still under investigation. KBOW Newstime is 1:31.
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1: Bozeman Municipal Court and HRDC teamed up for Food for Fines on Friday. Folks making monthly payments on fines had the chance to bring in food items instead of cash. The program is only open to people actively paying fines and excludes cases involving restitution, warrants, or parking tickets. Jill Holder, Food and Nutrition Director for HRDC, says the goal of the event is accountability in making the justice system more equitable. NBC Montana reports that Municipal Court Judge Carolina Tierney says she understands the challenge it can be to pay fine amounts. Tierney said, "We have many individuals who struggle to pay even $10 or $25 a month with payment plans in our court, and other communities in Montana have seen success with these kinds of programs for many years." Organizers say they hope that the program becomes a model for other communities looking to balance accountability with compassion. Right now in Butte, Montana, we are sitting at 50 degrees and some light rain falling. With the information you need at 1:33, I'm Molly Peck. You're up to date on Butte's hometown station, KBOW.

0: That was Brantley Gilbert for you with You Don't Know Her Like I Do right here on your hometown station. We have our ABC News coming up here shortly on KBRW, so make sure you are staying tuned right here on your hometown station.
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0: Right now in Butte, Montana, it is 50 degrees out there. Looks like there is clouds and some light rain on and off. Bill Weiserver and Dylan are both sitting at 52, and so is Deer Lodge. Anaconda is at 51, and we have El King bringing us back into the music and helping us get to the top of the 2 o'clock hour right here on your hometown station, KBOW.

0: Mike Dubusky. Still no word on whether that short-term peace deal between the U.S. and Iran will be approved. President Trump spending 2 hours in the Situation Room yesterday discussing the issue. Defense Secretary Pete Hegseth says there's movement towards an agreement.
1: Iran knows very, very clearly what our expectations are, and that's on the negotiating team to deliver. They're coming in our direction. The talks have been productive. I think they know where it needs to go.
0: One of the sticking points has been the Strait of Hormuz, that crucial waterway for the oil industry along Iran's southern border. That's put pressure on gas prices in the U.S. In Durham, North Carolina, Samuel Fisher says he's driving his daughter's car to save on gas.
2: I have an SUV. It cost me, I want to say it was $90 to fill up. And I was like, okay, she's not here, so I'm going to drive her car.
3: Save you some money.
2: Yeah, exactly.
0: The U.S. personal savings rate fell to 2.6% in April, a sign that fewer Americans are saving amid the cost increases. The federal judge overseeing President Trump's lawsuit against the IRS is considering reopening the case over the terms of its settlement. As part of the deal to drop the suit, the Justice Department would have to create a fund to pay out victims of so-called government weaponization. Here's ABC senior White House correspondent Selena Wang.
4: Judge Kathleen Williams ordering Trump to respond to, quote, grievous allegations that his settlement was, quote, premised on deception. Now, remember that President Trump dropped this lawsuit in exchange for the creation of what's called this anti-weaponization fund. That's $1.8 billion in taxpayer money to be given away to Trump allies who claim they were unfairly treated by the Biden Justice Department.
0: And Dr. Tedros Adhanom Ghebreyesus, the head of the World Health Organization, is in the Democratic Republic of the Congo right now, meeting with leaders there to discuss the ongoing Ebola outbreak. 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
0: After a deadly crash on I-95 in Virginia killed 5 people and injured dozens more on Friday, investigators now say they're looking into the actions of a bus driver on the road as the potential cause of the crash. ABC's Andrew Dimbert explains.
7: Officials say the commercial bus bound for Charlotte from New York City with 34 people on board failed to slow for traffic while approaching a work zone. Passengers on the bus telling ABC News the driver was flying. Judy, sitting at the front of the bus, says the driver was swerving before the crash.
8: Police say they are reviewing potential criminal charges. Transportation Secretary Sean Duffy also says federal investigators are now looking into the driver's licensing and training.
0: In Southern California, a family displaced by the Eaton fire has filed a civil lawsuit alleging they were the victims of rent gouging. According to the lawsuit, the plaintiffs allege they were charged more than $10,000 a month for a 3-bedroom home. ABC's Annabelle Munoz is in Altadena, California with more.
9: Attorneys with the People's Law Project and the Rent Brigade say a troubling trend emerged in the aftermath of the fires as rent prices surged 20 or as much as 200% in some cases. The Rennicks have now moved back into their Altadena home, which was damaged in the Eaton fire. We have reached out to the defendants listed in this civil lawsuit.
0: And tonight's the night. Game 7 of the Western Conference Finals pits the San Antonio Spurs against the Oklahoma City Thunder. I'm Mike Dubusky, ABC News.
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0: Lily Green for you. Change my mind right here on KBOW. We are making our way to the bottom of this 2 o'clock hour where we have Montana News waiting for you. 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
1: Good afternoon. With the information you need at 2:30, I'm Molly Peck. There was a surprise encounter between a bear and a hiker in Glacier National Park on Thursday. Glacier National Park officials said in a news release that it happened on the Grinnell Glacier Trail. The agency did not say whether there were injuries to the people or the bear, and has yet been able to confirm if it was a grizzly or a black bear. KRTV reports that the Grinnell Glacier Trail is temporarily closed as park staff continue investigating the incident. No other details have been released at this point. And earlier this month, search and rescue crews discovered the body of a missing hiker with injuries consistent with a bear encounter in Glacier National Park. The victim in that incident was identified as 33-year-old Anthony Polio from Florida. The Montana Department of Natural Resources and Conservation plans a controlled burn this weekend near Virginia City to reduce the risk of severe wildfires. The burn will cover about 10 acres of state trust land in the Granite Creek drainage, approximately 5 miles north of Virginia City. Crews are scheduled to burn piles of wood debris on Saturday and Sunday. KXLF reports that the debris is left over from recent forest management work. Removing the extra fuel helps prevent dangerous wildfires from spreading. Drivers on Montana Highway 287 near Virginia City and Elder will likely see smoke from the burn. Smoke may also settle in nearby valleys overnight. 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
1: Friday afternoon, the Montana State Capitol lawn welcomed a new addition in celebration of America 250. Montana's sons and daughters of the American Revolution planted a Liberty Tree with its roots in democracy to honor American Revolutionary patriots. KTVH reports that the original Liberty Tree was a historic elm tree in Boston, Massachusetts, that served as a rallying point for the Sons of Liberty in the 1760s. It became a powerful symbol of colonial resistance to British rule and inspired other towns across the colonies to designate their own Liberty Trees. The tree is a bur oak and is one of the symbols planted in each of the 50 states. A bronze America 250 marker will be placed beside the tree at a later date. Right now, in Butte, Montana, we are sitting at 49 degrees and some light rain. With the information you need at 2:33, I'm Molly Peck. You're up to date on Butte's hometown station, KBOW.

0: That was some Garth Brooks for you here on your hometown station. 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
1: From ABC News, I'm Mike Dubusky. No movement in the negotiations between the U.S. and Iran over extending the ceasefire. That's despite President Trump saying he was going to reach a final decision yesterday. Defense Secretary Pete Hegseth in Singapore describing the president's position.
2: I know he means it when he looks in the camera in the cabinet room and said they can either do this now through a deal, and we think we're in a good place to make that deal, or they can deal with the War Department. And we are prepared. We're postured even stronger today than we were on day one to address it that way if we have to, but he'd prefer not to.
1: The standoff comes as prices in the U.S. continue to rise. New data from the federal government finds more Americans now dipping into savings to pay for everyday household items. Arkell Barnes is a financial advisor in Durham, North Carolina.
3: I always recommend that people put something away no matter what. Pay yourself first, people have probably heard people say before.
1: A judge now ordering President Trump to respond to grievous allegations that his settlement with the IRS was premised on deception. That settlement required the IRS to pay the Department of Justice $1.8 billion to create a so-called anti-weaponization fund.
4: Rioters who attacked police officers on January 6th, even they could potentially see payouts from this fund. So no surprise that has drawn bipartisan outrage on Capitol Hill. The judge is giving President Trump until June 12th to respond. This as another judge has also ruled to temporarily block payments from that fund.
1: ABC's Selena Wang. The Trump administration also now says it will appeal a judge's order that allows companies to be repaid the extra expense they incurred from the president's tariff policy. Those tariffs were ruled unconstitutional by the Supreme Court in February. And Dr. Tedros Adhanom Ghebreyesus, the head of the World Health Organization, traveling to Central Africa today, the epicenter of the Ebola outbreak. 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
1: Several musical acts have dropped out of the Great American State Fair, saying they were misled about the nature of the event.
7: The group behind this event is Freedom 250, which describes itself online as this nonpartisan organization, though it is a private-public partnership that is connected to the Trump administration and was launched last year. It is also separate from America 250, which is a commission created by Congress for these events. In a response, Freedom 250 saying their event is for all Americans, and some performers do still plan to perform, like Vanilla Ice.
1: ABC News investigative reporter Olivia Rubin. The investigation continues into the cause of a blast at an apartment complex in Dallas, Texas, which killed 3 people this week, including a child. Here's ABC's Morgan Norwood.
8: A team from the National Transportation Safety Board on the scene as questions mount from that gas leak turned fireball that killed 2 women and a child. One woman from a neighboring building returning to find her entryway filled with debris. Authorities say 19 of the 22 units of the two-story building were occupied by families at the time of the blast. Late Friday, authorities saying their search of the building was complete and that everyone was accounted for.
1: And early voting is underway in California for that state's primary elections this Tuesday. It's one of the several states holding primaries this week, which also includes New Jersey, New Mexico, Iowa, Montana, and South Dakota. I'm Mike Dubusky, ABC News.
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9: That was your ABC News for the 3 o'clock hour. Let's take a quick look at the weather, then some music waiting for you. This afternoon, expect some more showers, possibly a thunderstorm with a high near 55 degrees and a low around 42 at night. Looks like we have some more rain coming up later tonight as well. And on Sunday, it's another rainy day with a high near 55 and a low around 35. Monday, we got some more showers, partly sunny skies, with a high near 60. Right now, in Butte, Montana, we are sitting at 49 degrees. We have had some

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1: Good afternoon. With the information you need at 3:30, I'm Molly Peck. There was a surprise encounter between a bear and a hiker in Glacier National Park on Thursday. Glacier National Park officials said in a news release that it happened on the Grinnell Glacier Trail. The agency did not say whether there were any injuries to the people or the bear, and has yet not been able to confirm if the bear was a grizzly or a black bear. KRTV reports that the Grinnell Glacier Trail is temporarily closed as park staff continue investigating the incident. No other details have been released at this point. And earlier this month, search and rescue crews discovered the body of a missing hiker with injuries consistent with the bear encounter in Glacier National Park. The victim in that incident is identified as 33-year-old Anthony Polio from Florida. The Montana Department of Natural Resources and Conservation plans a controlled burn this weekend near Virginia City to reduce the risk of severe wildfires. The burn will cover about 10 acres of state trust land in the Granite Creek drainage, approximately 5 miles north of Virginia City. Crews are scheduled to burn piles of wood debris on Saturday and Sunday. KXLF reports that the debris is left over from recent forest management work. Removing the extra fuel helps prevent dangerous wildfires from spreading. Drivers on Montana Highway 287 near Virginia City and Elder will likely see smoke from the burn. KBOW News Time is 3:31.
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1: Friday afternoon, the Montana State Capitol lawn welcomed a new addition in celebration of America 250. Montana's sons and daughters of the American Revolution planted a Liberty Tree with its roots in democracy to honor American Revolutionary patriots. KTVH reports that the original Liberty Tree was a historic elm tree in Boston, Massachusetts, that served as a rallying point for the Sons of Liberty in the 1760s. It became a powerful symbol of a colonial resistance to British rule and inspired other towns across the colony to designate their own Liberty Trees. The tree is a bur oak and is one of the symbols planted in each 50 states. A bronze America 250 marker will be placed beside the tree at a later date. Right now in Butte, Montana, we are sitting at 49 degrees and some light rain happening. With the information you need at 3:33, I'm Molly Peck. You're now up to date on Butte's hometown station, KBOW.

0: That was some Zach Top for you, South of Sanity, here on your hometown station. And that'll be it for me today here on KBOW. But I hope everyone has a wonderful rest of your evening. And make sure you stay tuned, because we'll still have some of your favorite country songs coming up. 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
1: 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John Fitzpatrick has a record of putting his constituents first. 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Las Fitzgerald, Treasurer.
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1: From ABC News, I'm Dave Packer. We're learning now that five Americans, including U.S. troops, were injured on an Iranian missile attack at a U.S. base in Kuwait on Wednesday. We're told they've since returned to duty now. This comes as President Trump weighs a deal with Iran to reopen the Strait of Hormuz. Defense Secretary Pete Hegseth met with Asian allies in Singapore today.
2: Hegseth telling allies of the Indo-Pacific region,
3: we're prepared to defend our interests, stand with our allies, and project power halfway around the world.
2: On Iran negotiations,
3: any deal that the president is willing to make, he's only going to make it if he believes it's a great deal.
2: Skeptical on U.S. leverage.
4: Since the Iranians have shown how easy it is for them to close the Strait of Hormuz, they seem to have far more leverage. And by the way, they're also seemingly able to withstand a lot more pain than the United States.
2: Michael Ratney, former U.S. ambassador to Saudi Arabia.
1: And that's Chuck Sievertson reporting. In Laos, one of the main rescue divers says all five miners trapped in a flooded cave are now out and in good health, capping an extraordinary rescue effort. Josh Richardson says the men managed to escape on their own as rescuers pumped water out of the caves.
5: I was literally about to head into the cave myself when all of a sudden we heard all these cheers and spun around, and four very muddy miners just suddenly emerged out of the cave on their own.
1: The head of the World Health Organization, Dr. General Tedros Adhanom Ghebreyesus, touched down in the capital of the Congo today, holding talks on the ongoing Ebola outbreak at the epicenter of the epidemic. His goal?
6: Of course, more logistic support, more financial support. But while focusing on the emergency, we should use it as opportunity to build the health system.
1: The driver in Friday's deadly bus crash along I-95 just south of Washington, D.C., has been charged with two counts of involuntary manslaughter. Five people are confirmed dead, including two children, and more than 40 reported injured. A bus plowing into six cars in a work zone in Stafford County, Virginia. 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
1: New Jersey Governor Mikey Sherrill calling on protesters to lower the temperature outside Delaney Hall, a privately run immigration detention center in Newark.
9: ICE engagement creates an incredibly dangerous situation. It makes the situation worse, and I refuse to back down in fighting the Trump administration and the threats they've made.
1: Some detainees are reportedly holding a hunger strike over poor conditions. With the price of gas, groceries, and housing continuing to climb, for many, there's not much left over for things at the end of the month. ABC's Akilah Davis in Durham, North Carolina.
10: Samuel Fisher is looking for ways to stretch every dollar.
11: Oh, we haven't saved.
10: Filling up his daughter's car. She doesn't know it yet, but while she's away on vacation, he's driving her car instead of his to save money on gas.
12: I have an SUV. It cost me, I want to say it was $90 to fill up, and I was like, okay, she's not here, so I'm going to drive her car.
10: To make her dollars go further, Ann McConville shops at thrift stores.
13: Everything I have on is from the Goodwill.
10: She says shopping secondhand helps her make sure she has enough money for the grocery store.
1: And law enforcement officials say an unruly passenger who was taken off a United flight to Chicago last night is not facing any charges. After United said it diverted the plane over security concerns, at one point air traffic controllers thought there was a hijacking attempt on the plane. Police say the 75-year-old passenger appeared confused and in a mental health crisis. Dave Packer, ABC News.
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11: Well, that was a look at your world and national news here on your hometown station. Let's get a quick look at our forecast for today. This afternoon, showers and possibly a thunderstorm with a high near 55. Tonight, rain with a low of around 38. And Sunday, rain mainly before noon with a high near 53. Currently, in the mining city, it's raining outside and it's a little misty as well. It's 52 degrees. Let's get some music going with John Party. He's singing about the night shift here on KBOW.

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1: Good afternoon. With the information you need at 4:30, I'm Luke Nato. There was a surprise encounter between a bear and a hiker in Glacier National Park on Thursday. Glacier National Park officials said in a news release that it happened on the Grinnell Glacier Trail. The agency did not say whether there were any injuries to people or the bear, and has not yet been able to confirm if it was a grizzly or a black bear. KRTV reports that the Grinnell Glacier Trail is temporarily closed as park staff continue investigating the incident. No other details have been released at this point. We will update you if we get more information. Earlier this month, search and rescue crews discovered the body of a missing hiker with injuries consistent with a bear encounter in Glacier National Park. The victim in that incident was identified as 33-year-old Anthony Polio from Florida. The Montana Department of Natural Resources and Conservation plans a controlled burn this weekend near Virginia City to reduce the risk of severe wildfires. The burn will cover about 10 acres of state trust land in the Granite Creek drainage, approximately 5 miles north of Virginia City. Crews are scheduled to burn piles of woody debris on Saturday and Sunday. KXLF reports that the debris is left over from the recent forest management work. Removing the extra fuel helps prevent dangerous wildfires from spreading. Drivers on Montana Highway 287 near Virginia City and Alder will likely see smoke from the burn. Smoke may also settle into nearby valleys overnight. Officials are asking the public not to call 911 if they see the smoke. KBOW News Time is 4:32.
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1: Friday afternoon, the Montana State Capitol lawn welcomed a new addition in celebration of America 250. Montana sons and daughters of the American Revolution planted a Liberty Tree with its roots in democracy to honor American Revolutionary patriots. KTVH reports that the original Liberty Tree was a historic elm tree in Boston, Massachusetts, that served as a rallying point for the Sons of Liberty in the 1760s. It became a powerful symbol of colonial resistance to British rule and inspired other towns across the colonies to designate their own Liberty Trees. The tree is a bur oak and is one of the symbols planted in each of the 50 states. A bronze America 250 marker will be placed beside the tree at a later date. Let's get a quick look at our forecast for tonight. Tonight is going to be looking, this afternoon, will be looking like showers and possibly a thunderstorm with a high near 55. Tonight, rain with a low of around 38. And Sunday, rain mainly before noon with a high near 53. Currently, in the mining city, it is looking like rain and a little misty as well. It's also 52 degrees. Let's get some music going with a... With the information you need at 4:34, I'm Luke Nato. 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

0: Thomas Rhett after all the bars are closed here on your hometown station. 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

0: Garth Brooks, it's a Midnight Cinderella here on your hometown station. It is about time for our world and national news, but first, here is a bit of voter information. Please note that the county's voting system will be on public exhibition at the Butte Civic Center on June 1st from 10 a.m. to 5 p.m. and June 2nd from 7 a.m. to 8 p.m. The main purpose of the Express Vote system is to allow voters with disabilities and other special needs to mark a ballot privately and independently. The voting locations and times will be at the BSB Courthouse, open for early voting from 8 a.m. to 5 p.m. Monday through Friday, closes at noon on Monday, June 1st.
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2: KDOW. I'm Dave Packer. The driver in Friday's deadly bus crash along I-95 just south of Washington, D.C. has been charged with two counts of involuntary manslaughter. Investigator in charge Greg Gregson with some of the factors that they'll be looking into as they investigate the driver, 48-year-old Jing S. Dong from Staten Island, New York.
3: That will include fatigue, medication, alcohol, drugs, training, workload, and equipment.
2: Five people are confirmed dead, including two children, and more than 40 reported injured. The bus plowing into six cars in a work zone in Stafford County, Virginia. The federal judge overseeing President Trump's lawsuit against the IRS is considering reopening the case over the terms of its settlement. ABC News senior White House correspondent Selena Wang.
4: Judge Kathleen Williams ordering Trump to respond to, quote, grievous allegations that his settlement was, quote, premised on deception. Now, remember that President Trump dropped this lawsuit in exchange for the creation of what's called this anti-weaponization fund. That's $1.8 billion in taxpayer money to be given away to Trump allies who claim they were unfairly treated by the Biden Justice Department.
2: Democrats call it a slush fund. In Laos, one of the main rescue divers says all five miners trapped in a flooded cave are now out and in good health, capping an extraordinary rescue effort. Josh Richardson said water pumps lowered the water in the caves enough for the men to crawl and at times swim out of the caves.
5: We were just about to turn the pumps off when they emerged on their own. So obviously the water level was dropped low enough that they've decided to do a bit of a roof sniff and squeeze their way out through the water. And we didn't even know they were on their way.
2: American troops injured after an Iranian attack. A U.S. official telling ABC News they were hurt by debris after a missile was intercepted over Kuwait. It all comes as President Trump weighs a final decision about a deal with Iran. You're listening to ABC News.
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2: In Southern California, a family displaced by the Eaton Fire has filed a civil lawsuit alleging they were victims of rent gouging.
8: Attorneys with the People's Law Project and the Rent Brigade say a troubling trend emerged in the aftermath of the fires as rent prices surged 20 or as much as 200% in some cases. The Rennicks have now moved back into their Altadena home, which was damaged in the Eaton Fire. We have reached out to the defendants listed in this civil lawsuit.
2: ABC's Annabelle Munoz. Lawyers for the Trump administration are vowing to appeal the decision which allowed businesses to apply for refunds after President Trump's tariffs were deemed illegal.
9: ABC's Mike Dubusky.
10: After the Supreme Court ruled President Trump's tariffs unconstitutional earlier this year, a federal judge has allowed all companies affected to apply for refunds to cover the losses. But now, lawyers for the president say they intend to appeal that decision. Jay Foreman is the CEO of the toy company Basic Fun.
11: I'm just trying to understand, you know, are we living in a country of laws? Or are we living in a country ruled by a king?
10: Foreman says he got about $450,000 in tariff refunds. Mike Dubusky, ABC News.
9: Basic Fun is responsible for toys like Care Bears and Tonka trucks. President Trump now says he has no interest in continuing his overhaul of the Kennedy Center after a judge ordered the removal of the Trump name from the cultural institution. Dave Packer, ABC News.
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0: Well, that was a look at your world and national news here on your hometown station. Let's get a quick look at our forecast for today. This afternoon, showers and possibly a thunderstorm with a high near 55. Tonight, rain with a low of around 38. And Sunday, rain mainly before noon with a high near 53. Currently in the mining city, it is looking like light rain, a little misty as well, and it's 51 degrees. Let's get some music going with Blake Shelton and Trace Adkins. They've got a hillbilly bone here on KBOW.

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4: Steeles is celebrating the graduates, the dreamers, doers, and the future leaders of tomorrow. 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
1: Good evening. With the information you need at 5:30, I'm Luke Nato. There was a surprise encounter between a bear and a hiker in Glacier National Park on Thursday. Glacier National Park officials said in a news release that it happened on the Grinnell Glacier Trail. The agency did not say whether there were any injuries to people or the bear, and has not yet been able to confirm if it was a grizzly or a black bear. KRTV reports that the Grinnell Glacier Trail is temporarily closed as park staff continue investigating the incident. No other details have been released at this point, and we will update you if we get more information. Earlier this month, search and rescue crews discovered the body of a missing hiker with injuries consistent with a bear encounter in Glacier National Park. The victim in the incident was identified as 33-year-old Anthony Polio from Florida. The Montana Department of Natural Resources and Conservation plans a controlled burn this weekend near Virginia City to reduce the risk of severe wildfires. The burn will cover about 10 acres of state trust land in the Granite Creek drainage, approximately 5 miles north of Virginia City. Crews are scheduled to burn piles of woody debris on Saturday and Sunday. KXLF reports that the debris is left over from recent forest management work. Removing the extra fuel helps prevent dangerous wildfires from spreading. Drivers on Montana Highway 287 near Virginia City and Alder will likely see smoke from the burn. Smoke may also settle into nearby valleys overnight. Officials are asking the public to not call 911 if they see the smoke. KBOW News Time is 5:32.
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1: Friday afternoon, the Montana State Capitol lawn welcomed a new addition in celebration of America 250. The Montana Sons and Daughters of the American Revolution planted a Liberty Tree with its roots in democracy to honor American Revolutionary patriots. KTVH reports that the original Liberty Tree was a historic elm tree in Boston, Massachusetts, that served as a rallying point for the Sons of Liberty in the 1760s. It became a powerful symbol of colonial resistance to British rule and inspired other towns across the colonies to designate their own Liberty Trees. The tree is bur oak and is one of the symbols planted in each of the 50 states. A bronze America 250 marker will be placed beside the tree at a later date. Let's get a quick look at our forecast for tonight. Tonight is going to be looking like rain and a low of around 38. Sunday, rain mainly before noon with a high near 53. And Sunday night, cloudy, then gradually becoming partly cloudy with a low of around 35. Currently, in the mining city, it is lightly raining outside and it's a little misty. It's also 52 degrees. With the information you need at 5:34, I'm Luke Nato. 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

0: Kenny Chesney, Get Along, here on your hometown station. Coming up, we got Kane Brown. He's singing about a woman here on KBOW.
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1: ABC News. I'm Dave Thacker. The federal judge overseeing President Trump's lawsuit against the IRS is considering reopening the case over the terms of its settlement.
2: In a striking turnaround, Judge Kathleen Williams ordering Trump to respond to grievous allegations that his settlement was premised on deception. Trump had dropped the suit in exchange for the creation of that so-called anti-weaponization fund, $1.8 billion in taxpayer money to compensate Trump allies who claimed they were unfairly treated by the Biden Justice Department. Even rioters who attacked police officers on January 6 could see payouts. The judge giving Trump until June 12 to respond.
1: ABC's Selena Wang, the driver in Friday's deadly bus crash just south of Washington, D.C., has been charged with two counts of involuntary manslaughter. That driver, 48-year-old Jing S. Dong from New York City, NTSB board member Tom Chapman was asked if the driver might not have understood the road signs or warnings as he approached a construction zone on I-95.
3: We are still assessing the driver's language proficiency, and we don't have enough information at this point to have drawn any conclusions there. That's something we're looking at, but we've not drawn a conclusion independently as a result of our investigation.
1: Five people are confirmed dead, including two children, more than 40 reported injured. New development in the recovery after a massive and deadly chemical tank breach in Washington state. We've just learned that all nine of the missing have now been recovered, bringing the official death toll to 11. A powerful sonic boom rocked Massachusetts this afternoon. It was caught on a Danvers Ring camera and posted to social media by Tammy O'Shea Tinkham. The American Meteor Society says the sound was caused by a space rock about 3 feet wide as it entered the atmosphere near the Massachusetts-New Hampshire state line at about 75,000 miles per hour. The boom heard from Montreal to Delaware. You're listening to ABC News.
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5: I've been telling you all about the secret war on our cash and the free